0: John, this is such an important topic. You know, the family is the foundation to culture, and healthy families deliver a healthy culture. And I think that's one of the great difficulties we have right now is for the culture to understand the importance of family and commitment in marriage and raising your children so they're healthy human beings. That's part of what we're trying to do here each and every day at Focus on the Family. We're doing it in that Christian context, and that's important to us. But our guest today has written a wonderful book with his colleague, Dr. John Townsend, along with Dr. Henry Cloud. And this is one of those books that every married couple should have because it helps us to better understand the choices that we're making or contributing to breaking those loving relationships. And boundaries in marriage, this is deep stuff that will help you in such a great way.
1: Mm-hmm. And Dr. Townsend is a psychologist and best-selling author, and he's written a number of books. Obviously, this one, Boundaries in Marriage, Understanding the Choices That Make or Break Loving Relationships. Check it out. We've got the details at focusonthefamily.ca.
0: Dr. Townsend, welcome to Focus on the Family. Welcome back.
1: Glad to be here.
0: Always good to have you. Let's get into the content, boundaries in marriage. Let's start with, what is a boundary?
2: Well, simply put, it's a property line. It's whatever denotes the difference between what you are responsible for and own what you're not. Now, in our world, think about your home. Your home, if you went to your county seat and you have an apartment or a house or a condo or whatever, it would say, here's where the line ends and begins. And what's inside that home? If you've got a plumbing problem, it's your problem. Their plumbing problem is going to be theirs, and mine's going to be mine. And the way to look at it is, look at Proverbs 4:23. It says, guard your heart, for from it flow the wellsprings of life. Our heart is kind of all we have. You know, our values and our passions, our emotions, our thoughts, where we're going in life. And that's inside our skin. That's our ultimate boundary, is what's inside of us.
0: Why are boundaries important? It sounds almost antithetical to marriage, like we become one and, you know, boundaries are not appropriate for people becoming one.
2: Right.
0: But why are they important?
2: And it's confusing sometimes because you look at Genesis, that they be one flesh. You look at Ephesians 5, where it says they are one and all this. And people say, well, what's this stuff of me having a me? Well, here's the thing. The Bible doesn't just teach oneness. It also teaches that you've got to be a complete person to come in and be that one. In other words, it requires a healthy two.
0: Yeah.
2: To make the one. Hmm. Because think about all the passages you read about completeness, teleos, you know, maturity. We are called to be complete individuals, able to love and follow God, know our passion, know where we're going in life. Those two people are supposed to be on the path to individual maturity, and they make a great marriage when they become one. Your problem becomes when a person who is not complete, not mature, not growing in the Lord, in all, you know, career and life and values, when that person has not done that work and he or she marries somebody else to complete them, like that old Tom Cruise movie, You Complete Me.
0: Uh-huh.
2: Well, that's not what the Bible says or the science says. And then all of a sudden the dynamic is, you're supposed to be my strength because I'm not strong. You're supposed to be good at math because I'm not. You're supposed to be the lover because I'm not a loving person. And the other person ends up being worn out and doesn't feel valued.
0: Yeah, carrying the load.
2: Carrying the load.
0: But it is really common. I mean, I think I have said that you know, the extrovert marries the introvert, the night owl, the morning person. Mm-hmm. I mean, part of this is humorous, but we are, it seems, at the 80-20 rule. We know there's always exceptions, but it seems like we're attracted to people that we have blank spots, mm-hmm. and that is appealing to us because we don't have that, mm-hmm. right? Is that a fair, but that's different than being mature and complete in your character, your makeup. When you're attracted, if you're an extrovert, you're attracted to a thinking, deep thinking introvert, mm-hmm. which would be my case with my wife. Mm-hmm. But, you know, in that context, is that generally true or is that something that can distort the boundaries?
2: I'm not sure it's 80-20, but it could be. But the difference is the things about the fundamental aspects of character versus the styles that you appreciate.
0: Yeah.
2: So the extrovert may be a very mature extrovert, but goes, it's sure interesting to have you to be a reflective person and vice versa. Well, that's great. But when a person says, let's think of some foundation of character development, like being able to make an attachment and be vulnerable and bring out emotions in others. If somebody says, oh, you're the people person, I'll be the one that makes the money, or I'm the task person, that's not just appreciation of a style. That's the fundamental building blocks of what creates a mature person. If you're saying, you're going to do the part that I don't like to do, then you got a problem.
0: And in that context, that's where that becomes a heavy weight for that one in the marriage.
2: It does, because I think God built us, Jim, to all long for completeness. And so when you're looking for completeness, like, she's going to finish this for me, you know, she has good boundaries and I don't have good boundaries. So she'll be the strong one and I'll be the easy to get along with Disneyland parent. Mm-hmm. And so they long for completeness, but they don't want to do the work or afraid of it. And the other person gets burdened with that. Well, I've got to be the math person. I've got to be the financial person. I've got to be the relational person. And the person's not saying, how do I learn from you, which would be good. They're saying, you're better at that than me, so I don't have to.
0: You have literally counseled thousands of couples and talked to them about boundaries. What are some of the unhealthy examples of misunderstanding boundaries that you've encountered?
2: Well, let me give you kind of a triad of what the biggest elements of a good marriage are, and then tell you where the stories are.
0: Okay.
2: Then you see what goes wrong. The three things that make a good, healthy marriage, especially with boundaries, is first, obviously, love. You know, the sacrificial love we're supposed to have, the Bible says. But the second one is freedom. I've got to be able to make free choices, not compliant choices. I've got to be able to say, I want to do this or I don't want to do this, and you not try to control me or gaslight me or whatever. That's the freedom aspect. Bow me or gaslight me or whatever. That's the freedom aspect. Love, freedom. And the third one is responsibility. I'm supposed to shoulder my weight, and I'm supposed to do my job in the marriage to love and provide and whatever, you know, my talents are, but I need to be responsible for my behavior with you. Then things go very well when all three people are seriously committed to love, freedom, and responsibility.
0: Yeah.
2: Now, let's get out of the equation, because boundary problems happen when somebody says, you're not free, you do it my way. I want you to be this, do this, pick this place. And it's not like, let's talk about it and go back and forth. When there's lack of freedom, and we know how important freedom is, Galatians 5 says that's why Christ died for us. When a person doesn't feel free, all of a sudden they feel controlled. And how do you love somebody when you feel controlled by them? And so one example would be in this case, it goes both ways gender-wise, but the controlling husband who says that I make the decisions here and you don't have input. Well, then she's not free. That's a problem. And
0: yeah.
2: She's going to feel disheartened. She's going to feel lack of love. Now you've got some problems. And then next you move to responsibility. Now that's different than the freedom and controlling part. It's the part where everybody's supposed to shoulder their burden. If you've got somebody who's going to be a Peter Pan and says, oh, I don't like that. I'm a free person. I'm impulsive. And you do all the heavy lifting because I want to have fun. All of a sudden, you got another problem, because a person starts to feel like, hey, I'm a parent and I'm married to a little kid here, and I've got to clean up after your messes.
0: Mm.
2: So those are two examples where the three things of love, responsibility, and freedom get violated.
0: Yeah.
2: And then somebody, sooner or later, it's not the person who's controlling. They don't tend to call a therapist. And it's not the person who's the impulse person, the free spirit. It's the person who's having to take the weight. Mm. And they call because they're in pain.
0: Right.
2: Something's not working, and then that's when they need help.
0: No, that's really interesting. And I, you know, digging into that control side, that freedom side or lack thereof, I mean, that's such a common thing. I think, too, the observation I have is these people aren't even aware, perhaps, of how they're doing that or why they're doing that, what creates the need to control. Speak to that. Is it insecurity, or what drives a person in that context to over-control their spouse?
2: It can be a number of things, but the one that you come up with a lot is that they don't have self-control. The Bible says self-control is great. It's one of the fruit of the Spirit. And since they don't have self-control over their behavior and their thoughts and their mind, they try to control the other person so that it works. So I'll give an example. I was working with a couple where the wife was artistic and he was sort of more the mechanical, and this could be a great marriage. But when she would be, you know, have a creative thought and he wanted to talk about something like the news or politics or whatever, and she wanted to be creative, he would get upset with her because she wasn't following what he wanted. And I said, so what's the problem here? He said, well, she doesn't listen to me, my interest in news and politics. And I said, that's the wrong answer. she's not perfect, but she's not doing anything wrong to talk about creativity sorts of things. Your problem is not that she does that. Your problem is that you can't stop what your line of thought is and listen to her. And so instead of you having the self-control to say, you know, I'll get to politics later when she's done, because we have a partnership and love, that's a self-control issue. I'll just put my desires on the back burner a bit and have some self-control. You try to control her so she'll talk the way you want her to. And the lights came on. I said, you got your control problem is that you don't have self-control.
0: Wow.
2: And patience.
1: Mm-hmm. This is Focus on the Family with Jim Daly. 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
1: 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Let's resume now with the balance of today's programming. And you know, Dr. Townsend, your book has so many different stories and illustrations. Kind of an extreme one was a woman who was married to a husband, Regina Inley. He was an alcoholic for, I think in the book you said, 19 years. So she had kind of put up with this. And I can see where she'd be afraid about losing the relationship. But one day she kind of found her voice. It didn't go like she might have wanted it to, but talk about kind of the boundary setting in that kind of extreme circumstance.
2: Yeah, and it took her a long time, John, as you mentioned, to get the courage. And the way the courage came was from her relationship with God and some really healthy, loving other people that supported her. She couldn't do it on her own. She was too terrified and thought she couldn't live without him and this sort of thing. So what she did first was she tried the patience route. And if you ever worked with an addict, you need more than patience, because he just kind of stayed out of control and not really nice to her. But finally, as you say, she got her voice because she began praying and saying, God, just, I'm not happy. The kids aren't happy. I want to be a loving wife, but I don't know what to do. She had no skills. And then she found a good support group of Christian folks that had read a lot of Boundaries material and said, we will help you because we see that some things going on and there's no truth and love in your marriage. And we know that you want to be that way. So she didn't start off with anything major. She just said, this is a problem and I can't stop you. Boundaries aren't about stopping the other person. Then you're becoming controlling.
0: Right.
2: But it's about, we can't abide with this. And so I want you to get some help. Let's see some people together, go to AA. And he fought it and fought it and fought it. And she went and got professional help. Sometimes you have to do this where the person says, if you won't go to marriage counseling, I'll go by myself. I'll talk to the marriage counselor by myself with you not in the room. And a lot of times a spouse will go, I want to be in on that conversation.
0: Yeah, exactly.
2: If you're talking about me.
0: Yeah.
2: And they'll go, but in this case he wouldn't.
0: Mm-hmm. Yeah.
2: But she got great help, great church, great small groups and all that. And she finally said, as long as you continue drinking and you don't get any help, this isn't working for us. And I may have to move to another room in the house or something like that. And he blew up and said, no, I'm just leaving. And that was it. And for then, and he went and got an apartment because he didn't have a problem and she was the problem and all this. But the magical moment happened when she stuck to it and she cried and she wanted to take him back because she missed him and all this. He started missing her.
1: Hmm.
2: He missed the love and the warmth and the kids and the great times. And like the prodigal son wakes up in the pig pen, he was miserable and knew he was.
1: Mm.
2: And so he kind of grumblingly said, I want to come back. And to her credit, she said, not till we get help. Because so many couples in these extreme cases, they'll say, okay, we're back together and everything's mm-hmm. great. But the person's character hasn't changed
6: yeah.
2: and their addiction hasn't changed. She said, I've got some counsel that says we need a coach who will tell us when we're ready. And you're going to see your counselor. I'll see mine. We'll see ours. It was very complicated, but they did it. And when the coach tells us you're both healthy enough, then you do a trial. And he didn't like that either. But she said, it's not going to work otherwise. You'll still be in the apartment. And so he came in, did the work, found out where the alcoholism came from, understood his own family origin, his own issues, changed, got sad, repented, grieved over things, got new skills, got new friends. And the coach finally said, yeah, you tried it for 3 months. It went well. I think you guys are okay. And they're okay.
6: Wow, that's so good.
2: But it takes that sometimes.
6: Mm-hmm.
2: But it works.
0: John, you know, when we do a program like this, we have to say if the spouse is in a physically or deeply emotional abusive situation, separation is a good thing, to go to a place of safety. And I want to make sure people hear that, because some, particularly women, will feel like we miss the mark if we don't express that need to get the wife and the kids to a safe place if the husband's out of control. So I would assume you agree with that.
2: Absolutely, Jim. You know, when you look in the Bible, there's a lot to be said in reading about marriages, reading what the Bible says that applies to marriage. For example, that passage I mentioned, Proverbs 4:23, guard your heart. Well, if somebody's being abused, they've got to guard their heart. And if the only way to guard their heart and their kids or whatever is to separate, they have to do it. Another one is shake the dust off your sandals sometimes. Another is let your yes be yes and your no be no. So there's biblical, all kinds of biblical yeah. mandates for that. But here's the thing that's so important to know. There are separations in marriage and there are structured separations.
1: Mm-hmm.
2: Those are very, very different and have to be understood. Separation may be, well, this is not working. We're both miserable. You just go over here and maybe in time you'll be better. Well, time alone never fixed a character. You have to have time plus people that give you the truth, plus people that love you, a process and skills. It's got to be time plus relationship plus truth in the growth process. That's what a structured separation is. Structured separation is, here's your goals. You're you tend to be financially irresponsible. I had a wife that he made a lot of money and she spent a lot of money and she didn't think anything was wrong with that. And so they had to have a separation because he was going bankrupt.
1: Mm.
2: And so, but it wasn't like, well, just go to your corners and then maybe one day you'll be nice. That's not how it happens. Nobody grows that way. She had to be with a financial planner, which she hated. She didn't like that, but she got it. It was important to her. And she had to have counseling. She had to find what it was that money meant to her. And he had his own jobs about being codependent and, you know, being compliant and all that. They had their tasks of growth that were led by people who were mature. And then they came back together on a time level with structure. A structured separation, you've got a much better chance of the marriage getting the marriage you never thought you could have.
6: Yeah.
2: But separation alone just doesn't do it.
0: Right. And you advocate for that in terms of separation can be a healthy thing to get your bearings. Even the story you just shared where the alcoholic husband mm-hmm. came to his senses. You're giving them a prodigal moment, you know, mm-hmm. that they can wake up because you're depriving them of what they've enjoyed, the good things,
2: right.
0: the godly things. And then they come to their senses.
2: And he realizes it wasn't just that she was the problem. She
0: right.
2: was some problem, but he realized he had a problem. And now you're on the way.
0: Yeah. Let me, for the young people, the 20, 30-somethings that are considering marriage, and maybe for those of us that have been married a while and we haven't figured this out yet, you said in the book, you cannot skip out on maturity by marrying into it.
1: Hmm.
0: Wow. That is a statement for everybody. It kind of goes back to that idea that you complete me, and because I'm immature, but you're mature, so we'll make this work. But speak to that idea. What happens when couples try to cover for each other's weaknesses in an unhealthy way?
2: Well, somebody regresses and gets more immature in finances or relationships or responsibilities or child parenting and all the areas of life, and somebody gets too much of the burden and they start to feel drained and resentful. Then where's the love? Where's the intimacy? Where's the, I'm so glad God brought you to me? It's sort of like, I'm living with somebody who's basically glad that I'm mature. And then you got a mess.
0: Yeah. I mean, it's like emotional freeloading.
2: Yes.
0: I mean, I'm sorry to say it that way, but
2: that's
0: it's so true.
2: That's a good way to say it, actually.
0: John, right near the end here, and we're going to come back next time, continue the discussion to help married couples do better. That's the goal. It's not to, you know, unleash this conflict, but there is a goal in doing that, and it is a healthier marriage, a better marriage. But I'm thinking of the spouse who's married to that controlling spouse. It could be the husband, it could be the wife.
2: Could be
0: both
2: the wife.
0: Are capable of trying to exert control. It's kind of their operating system. And she's heard this today, or he's heard this today, and he's going, oh my goodness, that's our problem. That's one of our problems. How does that spouse who is being controlled in an unhealthy way today broach the subject with the controlling spouse to say, honey, I heard something today. How do you do that?
2: Yeah, that's the question, and there are answers for that. And you know, there's different kinds of control too, Jim. There's aggressive control. You're going to do this. I'm the threatening, scary stuff. But now we're learning so much about a thing called gaslighting, where you try to make them feel like they're crazy and you're the sane one, and they question themselves. It's all kinds. And that's a manipulative, indirect control, whichever it is. When that spouse understands, somebody's trying to control me, well, first off, realize all human beings are control freaks. Ever since the fall.
0: No, not at all. Not me.
2: I'm sorry. It's just universal. We tried to control God and everybody else. But some of us have a bigger problem with that than others. But generally speaking, that spouse who is really miserable in position, sometimes her first response is to blow up. Mm-hmm. I call it ignore and zap. Mm-hmm. I put up with this for 20 years, and then she becomes Kabang. Godzilla, and it's not pretty.
0: Yeah.
2: That didn't help anybody. And the second one is, I'm going to put a boundary on you. Well, that's impossible. You can only set a boundary on you and hope the other person will respond. So we get to the sort of like beginning, I'm going to get out of my unhappiness, ones that don't work. But the best one is to do what the Bible says. You go to Matthew 18. And where Jesus said, no, if your brother sins against you, go to him. And then it talks about, you know, speaking the truth in love to each other and be vulnerable and all this. And sometimes if a person's not a severe controlling boundary person, they'll go, you know, I've gotten that feedback before. I'm sorry. How'd that affect you? That's where as a psychologist, I tend to look at issues as either normal, mild, moderate, severe. Mm-hmm. A mild person who's controlling will go, yeah, I do that. And I've heard that I do that. I'm sorry. And what can I do different? Mm-hmm. But then the Bible says, if they don't respond to you, bring two or three witnesses, and then sooner or later there's going to be a separation. That's the whole Matthew 18 thing about discipline. So you have to up the ante and escalate depending on whether the person's normal, mild, moderate, severe. So the vulnerability didn't work. And saying, honey, this is hard for me. It's hard. I feel controlled. And if he says, well, it's your problem, then you have to do other things. You have to say, then you have to go to a warning. Well, I'm going to have to take some action on this. I'm not going to control you, but I'm really hurting. And if you don't hear my pain and my vulnerability, I've got to do something else. And then you go get help. And then you finally say, there's going to have to be a consequence. You don't just throw it at them. And we'll talk about consequences at some point. So it starts with vulnerability and tenderness, and then you have to move to tougher ways.
0: Let me squeeze one more in, because I think I want to end on a high note, which is how boundaries help couples experience more freedom in their marriages. It sounds oxymoronic, because you're saying how boundaries help you achieve freedom. Explain that.
2: It does sound oxymoronic, Jim. But as we know, there can be no intimate love without freedom. A slave can't be in love. Mm. And so when you don't think you're free to have your own mind, make your decisions, have your own opinions, because you're walking on eggshells, you're living in fear. And 1 John tells us there is no fear in love. They don't. They're oil and water. So that's why you have to have freedom so that you're not afraid anymore. Yeah. And so when you and your spouse work it through, that you both go, we can agree and disagree, and I still love you. We'll work it out, whether you want to go out for Chinese or Mexican night, or whether we buy a house or not, whatever. But I want to hear your side of it. And so many couples just say, oh, we're so different. And this is the ending on a positive, Jim. I work with these couples, and they'll work on these issues, and they'll make progress, and they'll finally say, we're still very different. We're not like, you know, clones. Yeah. And I love it that she is so out there and kind of creative, or maybe she's the engineer and vice versa. And I appreciate it. And we disagree all the time, and it's great. And we'll have these really direct talks about parenting and in-laws and money and sex. And then we have these, and they're kind of sometimes a little agitated. And then we go have lunch.
0: Right.
2: Because it's not personal, because both people are free and loved.
0: That feels healthy.
2: Doesn't that feel healthy?
0: Dr. John Townsend, we're going to come back, like I said, next time. But what a great resource you've created here. I want to mention a couple of things. One is our Hope Restored Marriage Intensives. It is an amazing program. We have locations around the country now where you can come. It's typically a four-day experience, and it has a post 2-year 82% success rate right now.
2: Can I say something? I've sent people to them.
0: Yeah, no.
2: And it is miraculous.
0: Yeah, and it is. It's an amazing experience for couples who are struggling. And, you know, about 30, maybe 40% have already gotten divorce papers drafted, and this is it. They'll say, this is the last notch in the rope for us. And we say, come on, let's do it. And again, 82% save rate. And it's just reconnecting with the right things that attracted you in the beginning, and how to learn how you behave and better ways to behave in your marriage, not to trigger each other. Mm-hmm. And it's a very successful program. So get a hold of us if you're desperate. You're in that spot. My marriage isn't working. Let's work on it together. That's why we're here at Focus on the Family. Another great resource I'd recommend is Dr. Townsend's book, Boundaries in Marriage: Understanding the Choices That Make or Break Loving Relationships. 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
9: Hi, this is Ben Lowell, and welcome to Back to the Bible Canada with Dr. John Neufeld. Well, this week we continue Volume 2 of our study in 1 Timothy called Living the Truth. 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
10: I'm reading 1 Timothy 5, 1 to 8. Do not rebuke an older man, but encourage him as you would a father, younger men as brothers, older women as mothers, younger women as sisters in all purity. Honor widows who are truly widows. But if a widow has children or grandchildren, let them first learn to show godliness to their own household and to make some return to their parents, for this is pleasing in the sight of God. She who is truly a widow, left all alone, has set her hope on God and continues in supplications and prayers night and day, But she who is self-indulgent is dead even while she lives. Command these things as well, so that they may be without reproach. But if anyone does not provide for his relatives, and especially for members of his household, he is denied the faith and is worse than an unbeliever. You know, it's impossible to find a family without rules. Whether it's a functioning family or a dysfunctional family, all families have rules, because in some way, rules establish a family. You know, things like

first time ever what a relationship was, what love, caring, and community and shared values was all about. It was a world she didn't even know could exist. You know, in my own family, we had huge rules just around eating. We all sit together. We all pray together. We all talk to one another. We all eat together. We don't dig into dessert until Mom sits down at the table. We don't leave until the right time. You know, these kinds of rules establish the kind of family that we were. Well, the text before us is about the family of God. Every local church is a family, and Paul's interested in establishing family rules because the rules we live by will establish the kind of family we are. They establish whether we know even the slightest thing about love and caring and community and shared values. Because just like our biological family, Christ is also interested in the rules around his family. And when people who don't know Christ come to us, they'll find out what it looks like and feels like to be a Christian church and a Christian family. Now, the text we've just read can be broken into two parts. The first, verses 1 to 2, is about rules that govern our interaction with each other. So let's refresh our memories. Don't rebuke an older man, but encourage him as you would a father. Younger men as brothers, older women as mothers, younger women as sisters in all purity. So please understand the context. Remember that Timothy has been called by Paul to go to the problem church of Ephesus. So first of all, he's to confront certain elders who are teaching false doctrines. He was to demand repentance, call for the teaching of truth. Secondly, he was to establish the basis for leadership. Good leaders are good leaders in their own families. And he was to select and appoint elders and deacons. And he was to be on guard against those who were departing from the faith. He was to make sure that doctrine remained pure. And in order to accomplish that, you have to believe that there would be those in the church in Ephesus who would oppose him. And so Paul tells Timothy that he is to let no one despise him for his youth. In other words, he is to assume the role of leader, even over those older than him. And so let's think about what's implied in the text. First, Timothy is to be clear about direction and leadership. And I say that because Timothy is forbidden from rebuking older men. And if you're not careful, you'll get the wrong idea from this text. You're going to assume the older men are the leaders, and Timothy had no right to confront them or set direction and demand they follow his leadership. And if you got that idea, well, then you'd be wrong. You see, there are cultures in the world in which it is assumed that the older men govern by virtue of their age, but that's not biblical. Of course, when we're in our parents' home, where we're not yet adults, we are to obey our parents. There it's a matter of age. But when we become adults, we're to honor our parents. So what's happened? Obedience has been abandoned, and rightly so, and honor has taken its place. There is, of course, an assumption in this, that is, that the young man or young woman has grown up. You know, don't even get me going on those people who fail to launch. I mean, they don't take responsibility. They don't obey their parents, even while mommy and daddy still pay their bills. That is, they're never growing up. But I'm talking about someone who does grow up. You know, in the case of a boy becoming a man, a young man gets a career and he establishes himself financially. He finds a woman who's got, like I call, the two G's. She's gorgeous and godly. He marries her and then he leads her and has children with her and he disciples them with her. He's taken responsibility for his life, and he moves forward with confidence and vision. And that's what it is to be an adult, Bubba. You know, his mom and dad no longer call the shots. He does. But he never stops honoring his parents. He holds them in high regard, for they have poured their life into him. They've dreamed about him becoming a responsible adult, that he follows the Lord with gladness. Now, this is Timothy. Paul says that leaders are not chosen on the basis of age, but rather on the basis of their calling and of meeting a criteria established by God. And so in the church, the family of God, it's often the case that a younger man will be called upon to lead an older man because leadership is established by God. But, says Paul, in those cases where older men and older women need to be corrected, Paul says, don't you rebuke them. So the word rebuke, you see here, it's related to another Greek word which means to strike or to hit someone with your fists. In this context, it means to hit someone with your words, to strike them with your speech. It means to denounce them, to hammer them, to put them straight, give them a piece of your mind. And whenever you say, well, I put that person straight, well, you're out of line with God's family rules.
Paul says to Timothy, you

0: Better resist that, no matter how the older man is acting. Instead of going after him, Timothy was to encourage him. The NASB translation says appeal to him. The King James said exhort him. In other words, train, teach him. The Greek word contains the idea of encouraging and appealing and teaching and correcting with seriousness and yet with concern for the individual. It speaks of correcting while honoring. Now remember, we are talking about family rules among the people of God. See, what sorts of rules establish the kind of family that we are and want to become? And the first is that we need to be clear about leadership. We've said that. And then second, honor needs to be given to the aged. And the Bible is very clear about how the young are to treat the elderly. You might consider Leviticus 19:32. You shall stand up before the gray head and honor the face of an old man, and you shall fear your God. I am the Lord. Well, Proverbs 30 verse 17 is actually quite graphic. It says, the eye that mocks a father and scorns to obey a mother will be picked out by ravens of the valley and eaten by vultures. Well, it doesn't mean it's going to actually physically happen, but there will be a blowback to that kind of behavior. You see, we need to hear this because it's quite easy to dismiss the elderly as being past their prime, useless, and to be set aside. Family rules tell us that's not the way we handle things in the Church of Jesus. See, listen to how Paul thought on this in Romans 16, verse 13. It's part of the greetings at the end of the book. And there he says, greet Rufus, chosen in the Lord, also his mother, and then he adds, who has been a mother to me as well. You see how Paul thought of his ministry. There were some older women in the church of the family of God, and he thought of them and treated them as if they were his own mother. And so we're talking about family rules. First, leadership is established by God. Second, the aged must be honored among the people of God. And now third, we must treat one another, all of us, with biblical love. See, Timothy is given instruction as to how to treat people who are his own age. Young men are called his brothers. They share a common father, they have a common Lord, they have a common faith. So we are brothers with each other. Young women are his sisters. But here he has to add something, lest it be forgotten. In all purity, he says. Paul knows that nothing so destroys a young pastor as his conduct with women. If he begins in his own mindset to think of them as his sisters, he will treat them differently. And if Timothy is to be an example to the flock, it's also true of us that nothing so destroys the Christian family as our interaction with the opposite sex.
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0: When Paul gives instructions to the young, he remembers we're all sexual beings. I'm constantly amazed at how people deny that most basic law of attraction. I've counseled unmarried couples who will justify living together, even sleeping in the same bed, and they say to me, oh, but we're not having sex. I've seen men and women married to others pretending they have a friendship with someone of the opposite sex. So just to be clear and on the record, how quickly friendship turns to an odd hug, and then more, it turns into something that is a burning attraction. Sometimes the obvious needs to be said. You know, some time ago, I worked with my pastoral staff to craft a series of statements regarding our conduct with members of the opposite sex. Among them, we agreed that we will not travel alone with someone of the opposite gender. We agreed that we would not have private lunches with someone of the opposite gender, that we would not meet alone in the evening with someone of the opposite gender, that we will not discuss sexual topics with them, but rather refer those in counseling to someone of the same gender, that we will distance ourselves from any relationship where we feel tempted. I think that should be a model for all of us. We will treat each other as brothers and sisters in all purity. It's family rules. There are rules that govern the most basic interaction that we have with others. And then Paul moves from the general rules about our interactions with each other to rules that govern our care for those in need. Now, we'll notice this in verse 8 today, but we'll also notice it tomorrow when we get to verse 16. And it may seem surprising, as we're talking about family rules, that we have two short verses on, you know, fathers, brothers, mothers, and sisters, and then we've got 14 verses about widows. So why is that? Well, the answer no doubt has something to say about the church in Ephesus. For some reason, the church in Ephesus needed to know how to care for widows. It had become a major issue. The fact that so much time is spent on this tells me it must be important to God. Now, I know some of us might feel tempted to dismiss this. You know, widows in the first century world were often left destitute. Widows in our country often have the advantage of even a life insurance policy or a government social safety net and so forth, but not always. But given that things have changed, why is this passage still relevant for us today? Well, curiously, while I was studying this passage and examining the meaning of the words, I found out that the Greek word for widow, the word cheras, actually refers to women who have lost their husbands through any means. Well, that would include death and imprisonment and divorce and desertion, well, you name it. And suddenly armed with a different definition of this passage, I looked at what Kent Hughes had to say. He said, today the application of this passage should be wider, because modern American culture has produced a category of women virtually unknown in the first century, Christian women and children who have been abandoned by their spouses and left without family support. Godly single mothers are a new class of widow, and those without family and resources are the church's sacred responsibility. I want us to consider that for a moment. The disintegration of the family has left many without any social network, and in some cases without financial support, and that matters to the church, so why is that? Well, the Old Testament has much to say about widows. God, we're told, is a protector of the widows. If you're a godly single mom, then know that God has singled you out for his protection. And we as the people of God have some family rules that regard you. If God has singled you out for protection, then we may be God's means of doing that. Now, before we go further, would you notice the phrase truly widows in verse 3? Now, that's an important phrase. See, it doesn't mean that some women actually did have a husband around. They're not truly widows. That is, you know, he's tied up, you know, in the basement or something like that. You know, it rather speaks about assessing need. Someone who is truly a widow is someone who meets the criteria for financial support. So look again at verse 4. But if a widow has children or grandchildren, let them first learn to show godliness to their own household and make some return to their parents, for this is pleasing in the sight of God. And verse 8, if anyone does not provide for his relatives, and especially for members of his household, he's denied the faith and is worse than an unbeliever. See, every believer has a God-ordained obligation to their aged parents. And that's especially important. And I want to get ahead of myself, but if we were to go to verse 9, we have the idea of a 60-year-old widow. She's reached the age of retirement. She's no longer able to support herself. Now, in our day, we think of someone much older. But the reason I say that is because in order to establish who's genuinely a widow, the age of the woman was an issue, but also the insistence that believing children are responsible for their aged parents and not the church. See, when my own parents reached their older years, I met with my siblings and we determined we'd never leave them alone. As they were aging in their home and then later my mom in a nursing home, we determined we would always be there. And in my years as a pastor, you know, I've seen much of that, but sometimes people would call the church and they'd ask if the church were meeting with their parents. So why not ask them, was my response. Well, in truth, they hadn't seen them for a long time. See, according to verse 8, You're in the same category as the false teachers of Ephesus. You're worse than an unbeliever. Don't you call on the church to do what you're called upon to do. That doesn't mean the church doesn't visit them, but you're the first line of defense. That's house rules. Now, I know our culture has, you know, social programs, including nursing care and a host of other items. Let me share with you what often happens. Many elderly people in care homes haven't seen their kids, some for many years. So when we talk about people in need, the first line of defense is the biological family of the people that are involved. And then second, the church has to determine who qualifies for assistance. I know that many people feel that the church is supposed to provide financial help for everyone, no questions asked. But, and this is a surprise to many of us, the Bible teaches the exact opposite. You know, for instance, listen to 2 Thessalonians 3 verse 10. For even when we were with you, we would give you this command, if anyone is not willing to work, let him not eat. Now, in the case of older widows, they can no longer work. There are, look at verses 4 and 5, two qualifications. One, she has no family network to support, and two, she's known for her godly character. So you might say, well, why is that so important? Well, the answer has something to do with family rules among the people of God. In the family, nothing must deter from individual responsibility. Look again at verses 5 and 6. She who is truly a widow, left all alone, has set her hope on God, continues in supplications and prayers night and day. But she who is self-indulgent is dead even while she lives. The church never cares for people in order that they might become self-indulgent. You see, the Bible does not condemn the rich, but it does condemn the idle rich. It condemns the person who wants to make enough money so that, you know, he or she can drop out on life, live for himself or herself, and not for the service to the family of God. And in God's wisdom, he knows that some people who are not rich, but who do need support, will use the support to simply allow themselves to be idle. And whatever we do, when we care for those in need, family rules mean we will never allow the enemy to deter you from individual responsibility. Look again at verse 8. But if anyone does not provide for his relatives, and especially for members of his household, he is denied the faith and is worse than an unbeliever. See, nothing must deter from the primary family to take care of members of their own family. Now, I recognize there'll be people outside the family of God who've come to faith in Christ who have an unbelieving family. That's a different matter. But among believers, we must take control of our own families and provide for those who are in need. I began by speaking about the movement from, you know, childhood to adulthood. And then in verse 8, I see the importance of a family value. God wants us to provide for members of our own household. Now, I'm not unaware that for some this is difficult because of finances. But let me help you. You know, some time ago, in my small group, two women were diagnosed with cancer at the same time. I remember the group having both of them sit in the center of the circle as all of us gathered and prayed for them. As time went by, it was amazing to see people care, minister to, be a part of their lives, and I watched God's family at work. And folks, that's family. It happens as an extension of family. It happens as a result of relationship. It comes about because we love each other and we care for each other. It's not about institutions handing out cash. It's about families helping families. It's about us being deeply involved in the lives of others and pouring out our lives for them. Those are family values.
1: Thanks for your message, John. Is there something here that we can learn about our accountability as God's people for the poor or the disadvantaged?
0: Well, Ben, as you have spent so much of your life in that kind of a ministry of caring for the poor, you know that it is important that Christian people do care for the poor. Now, the point and the biblical point I think that Paul has been making is that we find our first obligation to make sure that if, you know, there are the poor in our own family network, that we need to stretch out our hands towards them. I mean, this is one of the ways in which the church is the church, because we learn what it is to take accountability and responsibility for those who are our family. So I think it's important to say that. But that also makes us recognize that there are those that are poor who have no family that surrounds them, and that's when the church becomes their family. Now, there are numerous ways in which the church can be involved in the lives of the poor. Ben, from my own experience, it's always been that it is the poor who has no home that's the hardest to deal with because they have no permanent address. But, you know, for those who do, I think I know a lot of ways in which we can minister to their needs.
1: Thanks so much, John. And remember to join us again tomorrow as we continue our series, Living the Truth, right here on Back to the Bible Canada, Bible teaching you can trust.

0: You know, the most dangerous thing we can do as Christians is lose sight of the gospel message. 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
2: Question of the day. What is the most shoplifted book of all time? I'll tell you in a minute, but first, I love collecting obscure facts, like the fact that honey is the only food that doesn't spoil, apart from McDonald's French fries left in your car, of course. Well, here are a few other obscure facts. The world's largest coffee pot is located in Davidson, Saskatchewan, Canada. It stands 24 feet tall and could hold 150,000 8-ounce cups of coffee, which, by the way, my friend Arnie can drink that many cups of Java each week by Wednesday. George Washington had to borrow money so he could travel to his inauguration. It's true. Nobody knows where the body of French philosopher and agnostic Voltaire is. It was stolen in the 19th century. The first owner of the Marlboro Cigarette Company died of lung cancer. I wonder why. That reminds me of Mark Twain's quote, "Giving up smoking is easy. I've done it hundreds of times." And the number one shoplifted book of all time, the Bible. Well, I hope you have one and that you didn't steal it. The Bible has brought remarkable joy, hope, comfort, and guidance to millions, including me. It is a library of 66 books written in Hebrew, Aramaic, and Greek by as many as 40 different authors over 1,600 years. They were shepherds, farmers, tent makers, doctors, fishermen, priests, philosophers, and kings. The Bible was first printed in 1454 by Gutenberg, the inventor of the printing press. It was the first book ever printed. This literary masterpiece has stood the test of time. There are historical discoveries regularly coming to light that support the accuracy of the Bible. Merrill Unger writes that Old Testament archaeology has rediscovered whole nations, resurrected important peoples, and filled in historical gaps and added immeasurably to the knowledge of biblical backgrounds. The writing of historians like Josephus and Tacitus, who wrote during the first century AD, are consistent with the writings of the New Testament. And the discovery of the Dead Sea Scrolls established that our current manuscripts are remarkably similar to ancient texts. Of course, the Bible tells the story of Jesus, the perfect Word of God, who came to us as a humble rabbi and lived a sinless life, yet died as a criminal. The Bible tells us that Jesus is God's Son, that he offers to remove our sin and shame, declare us righteous, and give us abundant life. For centuries, people have followed this book, obeyed it, treasured it, smuggled it, quoted it, and misquoted it. Crusaders fought for it, others dismissed it, denied it, burned it, blamed it, and abused it. Many have been killed and imprisoned for believing it. Millions claim it has saved their souls. Some claim it has saved their very lives, like the soldier during World War II who carried it in a pocket close to his chest. The Bible stopped a bullet, saving his life. 2 Timothy 3 tells us that all Scripture is inspired by God and useful to teach us what is true and to make us realize what is wrong in our lives. God uses His Word to prepare and equip His people to do every good work. If you need a shot of joy today, pick it up. It's a book like no other. On nights when I've been discouraged, battling depression, unable to sleep, ready to pack it in, words I've committed to memory when I was just a kid have come to mind, giving me hope and direction. Trust me, it sure beats filling your mind with useless trivia. But here's one more. the electric chair was invented by a dentist.
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2: An Ebola outbreak in the Democratic Republic of Congo started weeks, maybe even months ago. Health officials are struggling to identify the source. With 600 suspected cases already, the WHO is calling it a public health emergency.

0: Initially, health experts struggled to identify this Ebola outbreak because this particular virus strain is so rare. In fact, Dr. Peter Stafford, an American missionary surgeon, got sick after operating unknowingly on a patient with Ebola before the outbreak was detected. By the time he was flown out of the country, Dr. Stafford was barely able to stand on his own. Unfortunately, the majority of those infected don't have the luxury of flying out for treatment. The DRC has opened more health centers to treat this rare Ebola strain, but will it be enough? Would you join me and call upon our Heavenly Father, the great physician, to heal and bring comfort to those impacted? Welcome to Haven Today. I'm David Wolin, sharing the great story that's all about Jesus. This is a special Memorial Day program, taking a look back through the years here at Haven. Today, I'm joined by a good friend, both to me and to many listeners. Haven's former president and host, Charles Morris, will be joining us. But first, I want to give you a little preview of where we'll be going this week. Starting tomorrow, we'll step into a series called How Jesus Feels About You. Honestly, I think this is one of the most important questions many believers wonder about, but don't entirely know how to put into words. And yet the question is there. What is Jesus really like? How does he really feel about me? And joining me in that conversation will be longtime friend of Haven, pastor and author Dane Ortlund.
1: Just last Sunday, we're working through the Gospel of John, and we came to the place in John 10 where Jesus says, I'm saying these things so that you might, and the ESV says, so that you might know and understand that I am in the Father and the Father is in me. Well, the text literally says, so that you might know and know. Well, is that redundance? No, there is knowing that 2 + 2 = 4. And then there's knowing Christ, which is not a math formula. It's a deeper personal experiential knowledge.
0: That was the voice of Dane Ortlund, who will be with us tomorrow talking about his just released book, The Heart of Jesus. And in that interview, we'll be speaking directly to the question of how Jesus really feels about you. And just in case you're familiar with his previous book, Gentle and Lowly, you should know this is a derivative publication. The Heart of Jesus takes the incredible content of that best-selling book and essentially condenses it into a shorter, easier-to-read book. And honestly, if I had to choose between the two, I think this is probably the one I'd go with today. Each new chapter gets right to the point, taking us to the heart of our Savior and his immense love for us. The Heart of Jesus by Dane Ortlund is our way of saying thank you for your gift of ministry support to Haven today, which you can do by phone at 865-HAVEN. Again, 865-HAVEN, or you can go to the website haventoday.org, haventoday.org. And now let's return to a Best of 2024 program. He went on the air back in the year 2000, not quite yet the post-9/11 world, but it was a transitionary moment for Haven as he took the baton from Ray Ortlund Sr. and became the fourth speaker and ministry president. And soon thereafter, the attacks on the Pentagon and the World Trade Center changed everything, not just in the United States, but for Haven as well. After that, the program opened up a little differently. Let's listen in.
2: Matt Redman is a Christian musician who doesn't remember everything about his earthly father because his father died when he was young. Years later, he was dumbstruck to learn that his father had taken his own life. He learned that after becoming a believer in Jesus and spending time meditating on his heavenly father in Zephaniah 3:17. The Lord your God is with you. He is mighty to save. He will take great delight in you. He will quiet you with his love. He will rejoice over you with his singing.
0: That was how Charles Morris opened up this program a little over 20 years ago. And joining me now is that same man, 20-something years later. Charles, when I started working for you way back in those early days, I remember hearing that theme music. I think it was new music then, right? To reflect the way that Haven had changed after 9/11?
3: Well, that's right. The theme that we just heard, we had for a few years.
0: Yes, we did.
3: And then the current theme we're using is actually a song written by Bill Cantos, a member of the quartet, and his I Sing Peace is what it's based on.
0: Oh, yes, of course.
4: Well, for those that didn't hear it, I know part of the melody line of that little theme music we just heard was the melody of the Haven of Rest, but there was a little bit of a breaking news sound to it, you know, the da-da-da-da-da-da-da-da kind of thing, and that really relates to your background, Charles, as a journalist and the time that you spent working in secular news journalism.
3: Well, that's right. That was kind of my history, and I was in TV news, radio news, and later with United Press International, and even worked in the Dallas Bureau. So that's kind of my background. I've talked a lot about being a Jonah, running from the Lord, but then the Lord brought me back in my late 20s, and the Lord allowed me to marry Janet, have a family, and I can just praise the Lord for getting me out of what it was in, even though I thoroughly enjoyed it for the years that I was there as a secular journalist.
4: Wow. Well, the Lord knows what he's doing. He's preparing us. He's providing for the now, even as he prepares us for the future. Charles, thinking about the historic haven over the years, the different forms and sounds of the ministry, one thing that people might not realize today, especially if they're new listeners, is that for Haven's first 70 years on the air, every program featured an in-house music group called the Haven Quartet. And in fact, that, Charles, was, I think, what was going on still when you took over the ministry.
3: Absolutely. We had the quartet. We had a soloist. Ray Ortland, before me, had ended the time where we had an organ playing all the way underneath the program. But that was what Christian radio was in the early years. But we were the last Christian radio program to end having music that was produced in-house. And since then, of course, we still hear the quartet sometimes. We still bring their music back because we had decades of them singing.
5: Mm-hmm. Well, the quartet really is a genre of its own. I don't think there's anyone out there who did it better than the Haven Quartet. And here they are with My Jesus, I Love Thee.

0: That's My Jesus, I Love Thee by the historic Haven Quartet. This is Haven Today. I'm David Wolin, and with me, my friend, Charles Morris. 2 years ago, we celebrated our 90th anniversary as a radio ministry, and we shared the story of our founder, First Mate Bob, who came to know Jesus back in the early 1930s, and he started this radio program in 1934. And Charles, back at that time, he really was an innovator, wasn't he?
1: Well, he certainly was, and this, of course, was pre-television. The program began on a single radio station in Los Angeles. First Mate Bob, as he went by, didn't think of himself as a preacher. He'd never been a preacher. He'd been an alcoholic. That's how he met the Lord. But he was more like a beggar who had found bread, and he wanted to point other beggars, to the bread of life that he had found in Jesus Christ. And within a decade, the Haven of Rest was heard all over North America. And even Billy Graham shared at his famous crusade in 1949 that launched his career in Los Angeles. Even Billy shared how much he appreciated the program.
2: I do not believe that there's a program today, and I say it sincerely, and I've never said this about any program from any platform before. I don't think there's a program today that has reached so many people, touched so many hearts and lives, and comforted so many Christians, the program The Haven of Rest. First time I ever heard it, I just moved to Chicago. Beverly Shea called me up one day and he said, I've just heard a new program. He said, I want you to hear it. The next week, I tuned in and listened to The Haven of Rest. Every time I could get to the radio, I was listening to that great program coming from Los Angeles.
0: That was Billy Graham talking about Paul Myers, who was known on the air as First Mate Bob, and how much he appreciated the Haven of Rest. In fact, the Haven Quartet sang at Billy's crusade there in Los Angeles in 1949.
1: Yes, they did. And you know, David, our organist back then, Lauren Whitney, played for the entire crusade in Los Angeles that launched Billy Graham's career. What a rich history Haven's had over the years. Every speaker with their own unique approach, from Paul Myers to Paul Evans to Ray Ortland.
0: Charles, and then to you. You coined the term. I've been thinking about this. It was an accurate summarization, I think, of each speaker and what they had each done in their own time. And each of them had their own style and approach. And, you know, it kind of changed over the years. But still, that core was that they were sharing the great story that's all about Jesus. That was the phrase that you kind of coined, and it stuck because it's exactly what this ministry is about. It's what makes our heart beat. And then, of course, shortly after you took over the program, there were the terrorist attacks of 9/11. That was 2001. And your journalism background, reporting instincts just kicked in. Same day, you scrambled to get some sound from New York City, changed the program, and you were speaking into the moment and into the crisis.
3: We must remember that God is our refuge. No matter what's happening, and it appears that evil has risen with an ugly head, and also that the world we live in is spinning out of control, we need to remember, even if we're on the precipice of a war, that God is still watching after his people. In fact, in Psalm 46, it says God is our refuge and strength, an ever-present help in trouble. Therefore, we will not fear, though the earth give way, and the mountains fall, and the World Trade Center collapses. No matter what happens, though the waters roar and foam, and the mountains quake with surging, be still and know that I am God. I will be exalted among the nations. I will be exalted in the earth. The Lord Almighty is with us. The God of Jacob is our fortress.
0: A little bit of history there, Charles. That was you speaking on September 11th, 2001, which was, of course, a terrible day, sad day, traumatic day, even, I'm sure, for many people listening now and recalling that moment. But that replacement program you recorded, you did it within a couple of hours, almost real time. And during that time, just the technology was really changing fast, and all of that sort of combined, I think, to give Haven a bit of a refresh and a new era.
1: Well, there was really quite the jump just before 9/11. We had started broadcasting by satellite. That was unheard of before that. It had been reel to reel. It had been actually on giant records, LPs that we would mail out. But we were broadcasting and sending the program by satellite. So that's how we were able to put up a new program within 2 hours of the second plane hitting the second tower. And that really was kind of a marker in our world today that so many of us remember and will never forget what we were doing that day. And it was a change for Haven Ministries. And of course, we had a big meeting with our agency and some board members and just a bunch of people. And we just said, what do we do now? And at the conclusion of that, I think it was a half-day meeting, it was decided, well, we needed to put in the word today. And so we started calling ourselves Haven Today, not just Haven. And Ray Ortland had gotten rid of Haven of Rest. He had ended the rest because we kept getting calls thinking we were a crematorium or a retirement home, which we were neither.
0: Thankfully.
1: Yes, yes.
0: Well, Charles, I am curious if you wouldn't mind turning the clock back just a little bit farther back, a little before then, because there was that time. I know it was a time of sort of just agonizing prayer and seeking and searching for you and Janet before you came to Haven, before the 9/11 changes for the ministry and for you. But the Lord was doing something in your heart even before you came to Haven, wasn't he?
1: Well, he certainly was. We had built a house up in the mountains of Colorado, above Colorado Springs, 9,200 feet, the base of Pikes Peak. And we thought we'd get to spend the rest of our lives there, but we...
0: Yeah, the good life.
1: Yeah. I mean, you're a Rocky Mountain guy yourself, David. You know what I'm talking about. It's a beautiful day in the Rockies. But we were feeling unfulfilled. And Janet and I just one day started to pray. And we didn't know what the Lord was going to call us to do. At that moment, as we were praying, we said, Lord, whatever you want us to do, wherever you want us to go, we'll do it. We'll give up this beautiful house that we built in the mountains, the only house we ever built, only house. We're never going to do that again, David. That takes it out of you. I actually thought, David, the Lord was going to call us to Uganda and be missionaries for a mission agency that I was doing some consulting work for. And so we were ready to just give it all up, go wherever he wanted us, but the phone rang the next day. And it was an attorney friend of mine in Newport Beach, California, and he said, I've given your name to Ray Ortland, and I've told him you're his successor. And I just laughed when I got off the call, and I said to Janet, you wouldn't believe this phone call, but I wonder if maybe this is God giving us some direction.
0: You know what I appreciate about that story, Charles, is just the heart posture before the Lord. And that's not a manipulative thing. Like, if I just give this posture before the Lord and say these things and pray these things, then he's going to give me the thing or the answer or whatever. You really were in that place of, Lord, your will be done, send me wherever. And I think that's one of the important things for all of us, to really just bow before the King of Kings and say, here I am, my life is yours, do with me as you will. And Charles, that's something that you did, and the Lord did use you and has used you, and he's still using you. And I'm so grateful that you're still part of Haven and part of my life and part of our listeners' lives today as they listen. And what a pleasure it's been to have you back on the program with me today. I'm sure a lot of people have enjoyed hearing your voice again. So thanks so much.
1: That's great. Thanks so much. It's been great to be with you today as well.
0: Same. Well, at the start of the program, I mentioned that we would play a couple of cuts from the recently released All About Jesus hymns album by the historic Haven Quartet, and now we'll hear the second of those two, and Truly. The words of this hymn have been used in my life, used by the Lord over and over. When my soul has been burdened, when I am stressed out or fretful or just weighed down, this is one of the ways that I preach the gospel, or I guess sing the gospel to myself. It's through the words of this song. So here's my personal favorite hymn, Be Still, My Soul. Be still.

0: Be still, my soul. The waves and wind still know the voice who ruled them while he dwelt below. That was the historic Haven Quartet singing about our true rock and refuge. Jesus is the true haven of rest. This is Haven Today. I'm David Wolin. And after 92 years of ministry here at Haven, we're still pointing people to Jesus daily. Yes, the times may change, but our Savior does not. He's the same yesterday, today, and forever. And by His grace, the mission of this 9 decades running ministry of Haven will stay the same, on course, even as we adapt to the ever-changing world around us, speaking the truth of the gospel. And as I mentioned at the start of the program, on this U.S. holiday, we decided to air a special Haven Today, looking back at the Lord's faithfulness and the story that He's woven together over all these decades of radio ministry. But tomorrow, we'll begin an all-new series called How Jesus Feels About You. And I'm really excited about this one. No topic could be closer to our hearts here at Haven, and the Lord has profoundly used the work of Dane Ortlund to help people grasp what the Bible reveals to us about Jesus. And honestly, this was such an impactful conversation for me. I can't wait to share it with you. And today, you have the opportunity to dive right in with Dane Ortlund's recently released book, The Heart of Jesus. We're offering this as our way of saying thank you for your gift of ministry support. 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I'm David Wolin. Won't you come back again next time? We'll be keeping it all about Jesus. It's the great story here on Haven Today. Here for your encouragement and your walk with God. This is David Wolin with Haven Ministries, inviting you to anchor your day in God's Word. Who's the one person you'd give anything to meet? Maybe a celebrity or an historical figure? Well, in the first century, there was a man named Simeon who had waited his whole life to see the Messiah. He was very old, but the Holy Spirit had revealed to him that before he died, he would meet the Messiah. And then in Luke 2, it happened. Simeon held the baby Jesus in his arms. Now, there's nothing wrong with you and I wanting to meet someone famous, but hopefully there's no greater longing in our hearts than to see the Messiah, Jesus, face to face. As Titus 2 says, we wait for the blessed hope, the appearing of our great God and Savior, Jesus Christ. I wonder how our lives might be different if we thought about that every day. 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

A warm welcome to our program, Prophecy for Today, where we study biblical prophecy and its application to our daily life. It's a wonderful day to worship God. I'm William Steves. Let's pray. Dear Heavenly Father, how we praise you for your kindness to us. You continually pour out new blessings and shower us with grace. We pray you would help us to grow as we hear the proclamation of your word today. And it's in Jesus' name we pray today. Amen.

Maranatha, friends, the Lord is coming. Today's letter comes from British Columbia. Our listener writes, "Thank you for faithfully holding to that old gospel way. May the Lord continue to bless and preserve your ministry until he comes again. We long for the day that Christ comes to take us home, but until then, we are eager to serve him." 2 Timothy 2:7 and 8. "In all things showing thyself a pattern of good works, in doctrine showing uncorruptness, gravity, sincerity, sound speech that cannot be condemned, that he that is of the contrary part may be ashamed, having no evil thing to say of you." Paul is here instructing Timothy how to lead his church, how to set a good example. The instruction he gives is that Timothy should live consistently as a pattern of good works. He should be pure and incorruptible. He should be serious and sincere. His speech should be blameless in all things. The reason Paul gives for such a serious admonition is the testimony of the church and the gospel. The behavior of the Christian is a critical reflection on God's glory and the truth of the gospel. We should all strive to live according to such principles, having our speech blameless, having our life showing a pattern of consistent good works, because he is worthy of such things from his servants. You're listening to Prophecy for Today. I'm William Steves. The People's Gospel Hour is excited to announce that we have launched a new podcast version of this same program, containing the exact same preaching you're familiar with. 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

0: And now, the familiar voice of Pastor Perry Rockwood, who is at home with the Lord.
1: Shall we bow together in prayer? Father, we thank thee today for each one listening in. Father, thou knowest every need of every heart. I pray for those who are sick and aged and sorrowing and lonely. I pray today for those who are not saved. Oh, that many might see their need, their sin need, before a holy God, repent of sin, and come to the Savior. Father, I pray for our broadcast ministry, that thou wilt bless it today and keep it on the air until Jesus comes in the air. I pray in Jesus' name, amen. I want to speak today on the millennial period of 1,000 years. Men have long dreamed of a utopia on earth. The thinking usually has been that this would be achieved through improved knowledge and technology and science of man himself. Even a casual reading of daily newspapers and periodicals shows that this will not happen. There will indeed be a day when utopian conditions will exist. This will be the day when God brings them about, the day of the millennium, when Christ will reign as King of all the world. The Scriptures have much to say about this future period, and so we want to study what the Bible says. You know, the millennial period will take place after the rapture and after the tribulation period. And many people think that, well, we're here now to bring in the millennial period or to help to bring it in. But that is not so. We're not looking for this world to get better and better. We're looking for things to get worse and worse. And then we're looking forward to that bright and glorious hope, the coming of our Lord from heaven. And then will come that awful time of tribulation, God's judgment upon the Jews and God's judgment upon the Gentiles. And then will come the millennial period of 1,000 years rule by our Lord. It will come when Satan's false world ruler, Antichrist, has been deposed and when proper designation of those to enter the glorious period has been made. And so, a brief time will be used to establish the workings of the new government, and then will come the perfect King, the Lord Jesus Christ. Now, to help identify these various characteristics of the period, we should first note the idea of the period itself. God has a purpose in all that he does. His plan for the millennium is no exception. The basic idea is to have a period when God's authority will be recognized in all the earth. God's universal kingdom has been in effect, but his highest creation, free moral man, has refused to render obedience. Because of Christ's gracious provision of salvation at his first coming, individual persons have been saved, have bowed before the Lord, have made God's rule a reality in their hearts. But mankind at large has not given Christ due recognition. For this reason, the great potential blessings of God's creation have not been realized. The sinfulness of man has kept the world from seeing in their fullness the beautiful, wonderful conditions which God's handiwork has promised. Something of what might be drawn from the situation of Adam and Eve as they were in the Garden of Eden. The physical conditions they enjoyed were clearly to their greatest advantage. The sense of peace and rest they knew has probably not been experienced since. Most of all, there was the closeness of fellowship with God, in which direct communication between God and man occurred from day to day. When sin entered, however, all of this changed. Man became separated from God. Strife became the rule of the day. Governments came into existence to control strife, but being led by sinful men, they were corrupt. Man fought with man, communities with communities, and nations with nations. Suffering, hardships, disease, famine, injustice, and loss of fellowship with God developed on every hand. With all this, God was not pleased. His perfect creation held potential for so much more. As long as sin continued to be in command, however, matters could only continue in this way. But God will not permit this situation always to exist. He will have his authority recognized. His kingdom will come, not only in the hearts of individuals, but in all the world. Time will not cease, nor the eternal state begin, without his masterpiece of creation witnessing his will being observed and the great promises fulfilled. This will come when the rule of the perfect King, Christ Jesus himself, comes during the millennial period. What might have been will be. God will see his handiwork accomplished for that which he made it, and man will have an existence of peace and happiness to meet his fondest desire. A parallel fulfillment will be seen in connection with God's chosen people, the Jews. God molded them into a nation in Old Testament days, that they might be God's kingdom in the world. Accordingly, when they entered their land of promise, they had a glorious future awaiting them if they would only do the will of God. This is outlined clearly, for example, in Deuteronomy 28:1-14, where God states that they would become the leading people of the world if they would follow him. He would set them on high among the nations of the earth, so that they would be above only and not be beneath, being the head and not the tail. Now this did not occur, because the people did not meet the condition of obedience. It became necessary for God to permit neighboring nations to impose servitude on this people, and certainly God had to deal with them directly, as he will deal with them in the days to come. To Abraham, God had promised the land from the river of Egypt unto the great river, the river Euphrates. But this promise was never fulfilled. Land was given, but never that much, not even in the day of David and Solomon, when the boundaries extended furthest. God also had promised Abraham that in him should all the families of the earth be blessed. Now this has occurred in a spiritual way, but not yet in the physical, and one day it is going to occur. And that one day will be the millennial kingdom, when Christ shall come to this earth and rule with an iron hand. My, what a glorious prospect it is. And friends, you can be partaker of that wonderful time if you will come and turn from sin and receive Christ as your Savior. If you're not saved, you're lost, dead in trespasses and sins, separated from God, on the way to hell. And I pray today that you might come and receive the Lord. We'd love to hear from you and pray for you and write you. This broadcast is sponsored by the People's Gospel Hour, Halifax, Nova Scotia, Canada, B3J3A1. Our United States address, the People's Gospel Hour, Box 55862, Boston, Massachusetts, 02205. 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
1: Here's Dr. Charles Stanley, keeping believers in touch with God.
2: There are many, many people who are saved but are not committed to Jesus Christ. They have their names written in the Lamb's Book of Life, but they're doing their own thing. And I want to tell you, that isn't even a scriptural term. There's no such thing scripturally as do your own thing. The only thing scripturally there is to do His thing. Jesus said He came to do the will of the Father. Let me ask you this. What is governing your life today? What pleases you? What brings you pleasure? Doing your own thing? Or is the guiding principle of your life to do His thing? That is to walk in obedience to Him. You see, God isn't satisfied with just saints. He wants us to live under the lordship of His Son, Jesus Christ. Anything less than that is living in rebellion toward God.
1: For help and hope from God's Word, go to intouchcanada.org.
2: You and I have the living Word of God. And as sure as He kept His promise to Joseph, He will keep His promises to us. Will we have heartache, problems, difficulties, pain, trials? Yes. That's not the issue. The issue is, how do we respond? When we keep our focus on God, we will not blame God. We'll not blame others. And we will be able to have the same impact in the lives of other people that Joseph did. What is your focus on?
1: Keep your focus on God. Dr. Stanley's message says that's the most important truth to learn from Joseph's life. Welcome to In Touch, the teaching ministry of Dr. Charles Stanley. Our previous message in the In Step with God series laid the groundwork for our study. Today, we'll pick up the story with Joseph in an Egyptian jail as we learn how to keep our eyes on God through times of trial.
2: One of the most precious lessons I learned as a result of simply reading the biblical characters, how they live their lives, their failures, and all the rest. And some of those are like Joseph and David, Daniel, and a few others. But I found something in the life of Joseph that absolutely strengthened me and has been a part of that strength all these years. And if you ask him, do you believe in the one true God? Yes. Well, what's your evidence? Your brothers hated you. They threw you in a pit to die. You got sold in the caravan. You did your best in Potiphar's household, and now you're in jail. On what basis do you believe this God? Because he kept his focus upon God, not upon his circumstances. One of the things that gets us in trouble, causes us to wobble in our faith, causes oftentimes for us to have more difficulty than we would have had if we had kept our focus on God. Remember, he didn't have a Bible. He had the truth of God in that dream. And the promise of God, plus what he had, was the testimony of his father, how God had spoken to him. And listen, he had to keep being reminded of the fact, if God spoke to his father in that dream, and his father believed that, then why should he doubt it if God would speak to him, whatever that dream may be? And so here he is now in jail. And then something else happens. Because we come to the next phase of his life, still difficulty, pain, suffering, disappointment in lots of ways. And so Pharaoh's cupbearer who serves him and his baker who bakes for him, they got thrown in jail. Then one night, both of them, the baker and the cupbearer, have a dream. And so the scripture says that he could tell that that something had happened because they were so down. He could tell something was happening. And so he asked them what was going on. And they were dejected, the Bible says. And so then they said to him, we've had a dream and there's no one to interpret it. Then Joseph said to them, do not interpretations belong to God? He's always got his focus on God. Always. Whether he's in jail, in Potiphar's house, his focus is always on God. Does not God interpret dreams? And so they said, well, hear the dreams. And here's what the cupbearer said. He said, I had this dream. And there was a vine and three branches, and it was budding. The blossoms came out, clusters produced ripe grapes. Now Pharaoh's cup was in my hand, so I took the grapes and squeezed them into Pharaoh's cup, and I put the cup into Pharaoh's hands. Joseph said, I can tell you what's going to happen. 3 days, you're going to be restored to your position before Pharaoh. Chief baker saw that he had interpreted favorably. He said to Joseph, I also saw in my dream, and behold, there were three baskets and white bread on my head. And in the top basket, there were some of all sorts of baked goods for Pharaoh, and the birds came eating them out of the basket on my head. Then Joseph answered and said, this is its interpretation. 3 days, Pharaoh is going to hang you. Well, that was a pretty sad day for those boys. Now, here's what happened. 3 days, Pharaoh restored the cupbearer, and he hanged the baker. But here's what Joseph said to him. He said now to the cupbearer, he said, look, when you stand before Pharaoh, would you do me the kindness of reminding Pharaoh that I'm here, that I came here, and not because I deserved it, but because I was framed? Would you please do that? And I'm sure he said, I will. So, a few days went by. A few weeks went by. A few months went by. And the scripture says, yet the chief cupbearer did not remember Joseph and forgot him. And then the scripture says, now it happened at the end of 2 full years that Pharaoh had a dream, and behold, he was standing by the Nile. So we know that he was in jail probably 3 years or more. Remember, he was only 17 when this started. And now 17, 18, 19, 20, 21, 23, 25, whatever it might be. And so he's in jail probably a pretty good while. Forgotten. Then the scripture says, the next phase of his trials, it happened at the end of these 2 full years that Pharaoh had a dream. He was standing by the Nile River. Now the Nile River was life to Egypt, because that's where they got their water. That's how their crops were taken care of as far as all the moisture that they needed, because it overflowed. And so he was standing by the Nile. This is what he dreamed. And 7 very fat cows came out. And then 7 very lean cows came out. And the lean ones ate the fat ones. Then he had a second dream right after that. And let's say that, for example, there were seven ears of grain came up, and they were plump and good. 7 lean ones came up and ate the plump ones. So the next thing that's going on here is that Joseph is in jail, and the scripture says they told him he was going to meet Pharaoh. Now, more than likely, having been in jail all this long, that didn't sound very good, because Pharaoh, all he had to do is to speak the word, and you were gone. So he shaved, put on different clothes, and they presented him before Pharaoh. He comes to Pharaoh, and Pharaoh says, I hear that you can interpret dreams. And I love this passage, because I want you to hear and watch how Joseph responded. He said, as he stood before him, Joseph then answered Pharaoh, it is not in me, God, that is Jehovah, which they knew nothing about, Jehovah God. Jehovah, the one true God, will give Pharaoh a favorable answer. Well, of course, he begins to listen to the dreams. And then this is what Joseph said. Now, Joseph said to Pharaoh, Pharaoh's dreams are one and the same. God, Jehovah God, has told the Pharaoh what he's about to do. And the 7 good cows are 7 years. The 7 good ears are 7 years. The dreams are one and the same. The 7 lean and ugly cows came up after them are 7 years. And the 7 thin ears of corn, scorched earth, east wind, 7 years of famine. So, it is as I have spoken to Pharaoh. God has shown to Pharaoh what he's about to do. Behold, the 7 years of great abundance are coming in all the land of Egypt. After them, 7 years of famine will come, and all the abundance will be forgotten in the land of Egypt, and the famine will ravage the land. So the abundance will be unknown to the land because of that subsequent famine, for it will be very severe. Now, as for the repeating of the dream to Pharaoh twice, it means that the matter is determined by God, the one true God, and God will quickly bring it about. Now let Pharaoh look for a man discerning and wise and set him over the land of Egypt. Let Pharaoh take action that would bring about all this. And so when he had said that, then Pharaoh said to his servants, can we find a man like this in whom is a divine spirit? So Pharaoh said to Joseph, since God, your God, has informed you of all this, there is no one so discerning and wise as you are. You shall be over my house, and according to your command, all my people shall do homage. Only in the throne I will be greater than you. Pharaoh said to Joseph, see, I have set you over the land of Egypt. This is unspeakable. This is a Hebrew slave, now riding in the second chariot to Pharaoh, now in charge of every single thing in the land of Egypt, the awesome civilization of Egypt, and a Hebrew slave is now in charge of all of it, only second to Pharaoh himself. All he's done since his age of 17 is go through one trial after the other. But God gave him a dream. His father had taught him to believe the dreams that God gives you and that God keeps his promise. He kept believing what God had told him. Today, you not only need dreams, we have the Word of God. And when God speaks to your heart through His Word, you and I are to believe what He says. The Spirit of God knows how to bear witness to your spirit and my spirit. This is God's message to you. And this is why sometime when you read the Bible, God begins to speak to your heart. You know He's speaking to your heart. I don't mean saying, okay, God, speak. That's not the way He operates. He prepares our heart before He speaks to us. Now, with that in mind, the 42nd chapter begins, and I want you to look at this. I want you to think about this as a parent, and I want you to think about this as maybe a child, a teenager. 42nd chapter, back up in Canaan, back up in his homeland, and back at his home place. Now, chapter 42, verse 1. Now, Jacob saw that there was grain in Egypt, and Jacob said to his son, why are you staring at one another? What are you doing sitting here just looking at each other? Why don't you get up and go down to Egypt because there is grain? We have the money. Go down to Egypt and get us something to eat. So I'm going to abbreviate some of this next part. So they go to Egypt. And the scripture says that when Joseph saw his brothers, he recognized them, but he disguised himself to them and spoke to them harshly. He said to them, you know, where have you come from? Because he knew. And they said, from the land of Canaan to buy food. But Joseph had recognized the brothers, although they didn't recognize him. And Joseph remembered the dreams which he had about them and said to them, you're spies. So he accuses them of being spies and throws them in jail. But now this is a trial in Joseph's life, though. Throws them in jail, and they're guilty. They know they're guilty. And through these next few chapters, they keep talking about their own guilt. And Reuben says to him, didn't I tell you what was going to happen to us as a result of that? In verse 22, Reuben answered to them, did I not tell you, do not sin against this boy? And you would not listen. Now comes the reckoning for his blood. So finally, he lets him out of jail, sends him back. And what goes on here in the next few chapters is back and forth, back and forth. He sends him. He wants to see his younger brother, Benjamin. He holds Simon as his refuge and back and forth. So finally, if you'll move on over to the 45th chapter, they come back. And then Joseph could not control himself before all those who stood by him. And he cried, have everyone go out from me. So there was no man with him when Joseph made himself known to his brothers. He wept so loudly that the Egyptians heard it, and the household of Pharaoh heard it. Then Joseph said to his brothers, I am Joseph. Is my father still alive? But his brothers could not even answer him. They were so dismayed at his presence. Then he said to them, please come closer. They came closer, and he said, I am your brother, Joseph, whom you sold into Egypt. Now do not be grieved or angry with yourselves because you sold me here, for God sent me before you to preserve me. His focus is always on God. And so he comes down, and Pharaoh gives them the finest land, the land of Goshen, that's very, very fertile. And so that's where they settle. And you recall that's there where they are for 400 years. And so Ramesses, who is the Pharaoh of that time, favored him, gave them everything they needed, said, we're going to take care of your family. And Jacob dies. And They embalm him, and what I want you to notice is these brothers are still up to their conniving. They haven't changed one bit. So listen to this. When Joseph's brothers saw that their father was dead, they said, "What if Joseph bears a grudge and against us and pays us back in full for all the wrongs which we did to him?" Listen to Joseph's response to that. He says, "Joseph wept when they spoke to him, and then the brothers also came and fell down before him and said, 'Behold, we're your servants.'" Remember what he dreamed? "One day you will bow down before me." And so they fell down before him and said, "We're your servants." But Joseph said to them, "Do not be afraid, for I am in God's place. As for you, you meant evil against me, for God meant it for good, in order to bring about this present result, to preserve many people alive." There's nothing of unforgiveness in Joseph at all. He had his focus on God, and he began to realize earlier that God was in charge of his life, and what God had promised him, God was going to make come to pass. Now listen, there was not a single thing he could do. He was nothing more than a Hebrew slave, and he became head of Potiphar's household. And now he is second only to Pharaoh. And so there was no anger, no bitterness, no resentful. He could have had them all killed and Pharaoh would have approved, but he did not. And the pain in his heart and life was that his brothers had treated him that way when he didn't deserve it, sold him into slavery in Egypt, and yet he had forgiven them. He didn't have any of that in his heart. And now here they are scared to death. And what is he saying? He's saying, "Look, you think you did this. God brought me down here to save not only you, but other nations of the earth." And I love that phrase when he says, "Do not be afraid, for I'm in God's place. And as for you, you meant evil against me, but God meant it for good in order to bring about this present result to preserve many people alive." Now, let me ask you this morning this. Where is your focus? Is your focus on finances? Is your focus on relationships? Is your focus on business? Is your focus on your education? Is your focus on politics? What are you focused on? That is, what's uppermost in your thinking? Not what's happening to you, not what you don't have, but what you do have. What is the point of focus in your life? What's the key thing that's above everything else in your life? It should be nothing less and nothing other than Almighty God. He's given us the promises that when he saves us, he'll take care of us. He'll meet our needs and he'll guide us. He didn't say he wouldn't take us through heartache, pain, and trouble, but he says, I will be with you. He had a dream and the promise of God and the experiences of his father to back him up. You and I have the living word of God. And as sure as he kept his promise to Joseph, he will keep his promises to us. Will we have heartache, problems, difficulties, pain, trials? Yes. That's not the issue. The issue is, how do we respond? When we keep our focus on God, we will not blame God. We'll not blame others. And we will be able to have the same impact in the lives of other people that Joseph did. When you set your focus on God, that means you really and truly believe what the Bible says, what he'll do and who he is. When you set your focus on God, here's what'll happen. Your fears will dwindle. Your sense of need will begin to dwindle. God will begin to make himself known to you in ways that you've never known before. Things about God that you've doubted, he will make so very clear. Focusing on God is what his desire is for us. Then that intimate relationship, that personal intimacy with us, will become reality in our life. And you'll be able to say, with Joseph, no matter where you are in life, I'm in God's place. And the most powerful, safe, profitable place in the world to be at any time, at any moment, in any circumstances, is in God's place.
1: 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John 8, verse 32 says, "You will know the truth, and the truth will make you free." 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
6: Today's scripture reading is 2 Corinthians chapter 1, verses 3 and 4. Blessed be the God and Father of our Lord Jesus Christ, the Father of mercies and God of all comfort, who comforts us in all our affliction, so that we will be able to comfort those who are in any affliction with the comfort with which we ourselves are comforted by God.
1: Consider how God's tender care was demonstrated through Jesus' life. The Gospels repeatedly mention that the Lord was moved by compassion when he saw pain and need. Jesus not only healed people suffering from illness, but also offered something greater, new life through the forgiveness of sins. Even to his enemies, Jesus left the door open for repentance. The Lord also had compassion on those who struggled because of their mistakes. Notice how Peter's betrayal of Christ was met with forgiveness and restoration, and Thomas's doubts were answered by Jesus himself. Today, God's compassion is still available and personal. He knows when we hurt and offers comfort through His Spirit who dwells within us. When our afflictions remain, He strengthens us to endure them. What's more, our mistakes in no way diminish His love for us. No situation places us beyond God's reach. His comfort meets us in every circumstance we face, whether illness, financial strain, or family crisis. And once we've experienced His divine consolation, we're to become bearers of comfort to others. Since people everywhere are in desperate need of His compassion, that's a powerful way to spread the good news of Christ.
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2: And you'll remember the scripture in John chapter 8, the woman who was thrown in the presence of Jesus. She was accused of being an adulteress, and they were going to stone her. And Jesus asked the question, which one of you is without sin among you? And you'll recall they all walked away. Then he said to her, where are your accusers? And she said, they're gone. And Jesus said, neither do I condemn you. He said, go and sin no more. He set her free by his awesome forgiving power. Now, you and I might ask the question, how does all this work? So let me explain that briefly. When Jesus came into this world, he came into this world for the purpose of dying on the cross. When he died on the cross, the shedding of his blood was God's payment for all of our sins, so that what happened at the cross is he paid our sin debt in full. That is, he made it possible for you and me to live without the penalty of sin and to live, listen, above the power of sin in our life. So that when a person receives Jesus Christ as their personal Savior, there is no more condemnation, the Bible says in Romans chapter 8 and verse 1. Because you see, we have the gift of eternal life. Now, when you and I recognize we have the gift of eternal life, we begin to live out our life, sin is still all around us. And then we have to make a decision whether we want to live in sin or live outside of it. It doesn't mean that you'll never sin, but committing a sin here and there and we confess it and God forgives us, that's one thing. Living a lifestyle of disobedience, living a lifestyle of sin is living a lifestyle of slavery. And Jesus said, I've come to set you free. That is free from the power of sin in your life. Because when you receive him as your personal Savior, the Holy Spirit comes into your life to enable us to identify sin, enable us to love the Lord God, and enable us to say no to those things that tempt us and try us. You say, well, how does that work in my life? Well, remember this, it isn't just your effort. It isn't just the decision you make. First of all, we have to confess the fact there is sin in my life. And you see, many people who say, oh, I could stop this if I wanted to. I can quit that. That's not enslaving me. The truth is, it is. And how does that freedom come into your life? By confessing that you are enslaved by that sin. And believing in your heart that when Jesus Christ died on the cross, that death at the cross made it possible for us to live above this sin. But believing it is one thing. It is the surrender of our life. You and I cannot live a sinless life. That's not going to happen because we have something within us, that old propensity to sin, it's still there. But we don't have to yield to it, and we don't have to become a slave or remain a slave to sin. Once we believe that Jesus Christ has saved us from our sin, then we claim his victory. We ask the Lord to forgive us, to cleanse us, and to claim that victory. And the claiming of that victory, listen, is intermingled with the Word of God. Because as you and I read the Scriptures, what happens? We're continually reminded that Jesus came to set us free. We're continually reminded of His power within our life. And Paul says in many verses, speaking of the power of God within us, we are now free. He says, therefore, there is no condemnation to those who are in Christ Jesus. And so, when you and I trust Him as our personal Savior, He forgives us of all of our sin. When we surrender our life to Him, He assumes the responsibility for enabling us to live a life of obedience and righteousness. It is knowing the truth. What truth? It is knowing this truth of who Jesus is, of what He did at the cross, and what He's made available to us. Knowing that truth and choosing to walk in obedience to the will of God will set you free from sin and any form of slavery.
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0: Sometimes things aren't what they seem. The righteous go unnoticed, the arrogant seem untouchable, and God appears to be somewhere else entirely. But appearances can be deceiving, and the book of Esther proves it. Today on Insight for Living, Chuck Swindoll recounts one of Scripture's most dramatic stories. It's found in Esther chapter 6, where Chuck reminds us that God's timing may feel slow, but he misses nothing. It's the story of a sleepless king, a forgotten act of loyalty, and an overconfident villain that all converge in a single unforgettable night. Chuck begins by reading from Esther chapter 6.
1: For the Jews living in Persia, it seemed as if all was lost. They had no protector except the queen. But how powerful was she in the shadow of the king? The sand in the hourglass was running out, and genocide seemed inevitable. And yet, in spite of the way things seemed, that's not the way things were. God was at work behind the scenes, scripting each movement on the stage. The king, her husband, had given Esther not only an audience, but also carte blanche.

0: I'm reading for you from Esther chapter 6, beginning at verse 1, as the plot thickens. Listen carefully. During that night, the king could not sleep, so he gave an order to bring the book of records, the Chronicles, and they were read before the king. It was found written what Mordecai had reported concerning Bigthana and Teresh, two of the king's eunuchs who were doorkeepers, that they had sought to lay hands on King Ahasuerus. The king said, "What honor or dignity has been bestowed on Mordecai for this?" Then the king's servants who attended him said, "Nothing has been done for him." So the king said, "Who is in the court?" Now Haman had just entered the outer court of the king's palace in order to speak to the king about hanging Mordecai on the gallows which he had prepared for him. The king's servant said to him, "Behold, Haman is standing in the court." And the king said, "Let him come in." So Haman came in, and the king said to him, "What is to be done for the man whom the king desires to honor?" And Haman said to himself, "Whom would the king desire to honor more than me?" Then Haman said to the king, "For the man whom the king desires to honor, let them bring a royal robe which the king has worn, and the horse on which the king has ridden, and on whose head a royal crown has been placed. And let the robe and the horse be handed over to one of the king's most noble princes, and let them array the man whom the king desires to honor, and lead him on horseback through the city square, and proclaim before him, 'Thus it shall be done to the man whom the king desires to honor.'" Then the king said to Haman, "Take quickly the robes and the horse, as you have said, and do so for Mordecai the Jew, who is sitting in the king's gate. Do not fall short in anything of all that you have said." So Haman took the robe and the horse and arrayed Mordecai and led him on horseback through the city square and proclaimed before him, "Thus it shall be done to the man whom the king desires to honor." Then Mordecai returned to the king's gate, but Haman hurried home, mourning with his head covered.
1: 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Chuck titled today's message, "What Goes Around Comes Around."
2: Normally, things are not as they seem. Most parents of small children will teach you that if you don't know it already. It's when the kids get very quiet and are making no noise at all that you have everything to worry about. Probably there isn't a parent listening right now who has not done a quick investigation and found their two-year-old standing waist-deep in toilet tissue and Kleenex, or in our case, ankle-deep in bath powder, with all of the file drawers pulled out and all the files all over the floor, and he's dousing each one carefully with a quarter of an inch of bath powder. Cynthia and I have longtime friends who, with their daughter, went to a large department store, and the child got very quiet. She was sitting with her back to them, so they didn't worry about anything. They knew she wasn't lost. But she was unusually quiet while they went through the entire transaction at this large Sears and Roebuck store, and when they finished, they reached down to pick her up, and they found that all the while she had been chewing on a cigar butt she found on the floor there at that Sears store. When children are quiet, it may seem like things are fine and dandy, but chances are good they are not. Now here's another one to illustrate things are not as they seem. When things have gone wrong, it may seem like they cannot possibly get any worse.

0: But you know, and I know, that they can. I heard a crazy story this past week. I have to tell you. It's about a poor guy named Johnson who all of his adult life made wrong decisions. Every choice he made was a wrong choice. If he bet on a horse, it would lose every time. If he chose one elevator over another, that would be the elevator that got stuck. Well, it became necessary for this fellow to travel about 1,000 miles away in a hurry for an overnight trip. The only way to get there was an airplane. Frightened him. But to his delight, he discovered that there was only one airline that serviced that particular city. So he breathed a sigh of relief, and he got on the plane, and it took off, no problems. Can you imagine the horror of this man when he looked out the window, having been flying about 30, 40 minutes, and he saw the engine on fire? Being a Catholic, he selected his favorite saint, Saint Francis, and he said, "I have never in my life made the right choice. Why, I don't know, but I have borne my cross without complaint. On this occasion, I made no choice. Only the plane I could have taken or have taken is going down. I had to take this plane. Why am I being punished?" Right about then, a great hand reached out of the clouds and swept into the plane and pulled him out. The plane went on down and held him about 2 miles above the earth. And a great voice came, "My son, I can save you if in truth you have called upon me." He says, "Yes, I have. I've truly called upon you, Saint Francis." "Ah," said the voice, "Saint Francis Xavier or Saint Francis of Assisi?" No. About the time you think it's as bad as it's going to get, it gets worse. Never fails, does it? Things are not as they seem. About the time you think they're never going to get worse, they get worse. And I am convinced if you and I had lived in the days of Esther, and if we had come to this particular time in our lives as a group of Jewish people living in the capital city of Susa, we would have been convinced that this was about our last night, certainly if our name had been Mordecai. There is a pivotal chapter in this book where everything seems to change. I find in this section of the book of Esther actually not one but four separate principles that seem to illustrate turnabout is fair play. For example, before we even get into the chapter, the first one is, when all seems lost, it isn't. It really isn't. Had we lived then, we would have thought our protection was lost. I mean, we have no advocate on the throne. The king is a Gentile. He has no interest in the Jews. Furthermore, we have no future because his close confidant is Haman, who hates the Jews, anti-Semitic to the sole of his sandals. He despises us. We have no hope. After all, in the middle of the night, we could still hear the hammering on the gallows. Can you imagine the night Mordecai must have spent as he listened to that grim reminder that the very next day the smell of death would spread across the city from his body as it is impaled on that vast pole that is being erected for his extermination? And yet the marvelous fact is, Mordecai apparently spends a full night in sleep. Even though the last verse of chapter 5 of this ancient book of Esther states that gallows 50 cubits high were being made, and on the very next morning, Haman would go before the king and ask for the life of Mordecai. Mordecai apparently spends the night with no problem. Because when all seems lost, it really isn't. Mordecai is not licking his wounds, holding a pity party, thinking, "Poor me, I'll never make it to see tomorrow night." There is somehow a sense of trust in his God. As we step into the first part of chapter 6, there is yet a second principle. When no one seems to notice, they do. Remember Mordecai's courageous decision back a number of days earlier? He heard of a conspiracy between two of the doorkeepers of the palace. where these two men were going to kill the king, lay hands on him and kill him. When he heard of that conspiracy, he told his adopted daughter Esther about it, and she told the king, she being the queen. And the king believed her and brought the men before him and killed them before they had the chance to kill him. But you know, no one ever rewarded Mordecai for that great act. The king knew of it, of course, because he is the one who said the two men should be killed. But I'm sure he thought Esther got word from someone in the palace. Who would bother to tell him that it came from the man who lived at the king's gate? Mordecai himself. And so Mordecai is living his life, not noticed, not rewarded, and could easily have felt unappreciated until this night. Listen as I read the first three verses. During that night, and what a night it was, during that night the king could not sleep. So he gave an order to bring the book of records, the Chronicles, and they were read before the king. And it was found that Mordecai had reported concerning Bigthana and Teresh, two of the king's eunuchs who were doorkeepers, that they had sought to lay hands on King Ahasuerus. He listened to the reading of the Chronicles, to the record of Persia, and he heard the name Mordecai, a new name to him, and unknown until now. And he stops them at this point and he says, wait. Verse 3, what honor or dignity has been bestowed on Mordecai for this? Then the king's servants who attended him said, nothing has been done. Have you lived long enough as an adult to discover that often momentous events hang upon the tiniest trivialities? Have you discovered that? Here is a wonderful case in point. While all of Susa slept, the king is restless. I mean, of all nights to suffer from insomnia, what a night. The king knew nothing of the plan to kill Mordecai. That was Haman's plan the next morning to face him with it and to get the okay. He really knew little of the result of his decisions. He's living in a palace away from the real world. While Mordecai sleeps, while all of Susa and all of Persia sleeps, the king can't sleep. I love the first three words of verse 1, during that night. That's the way it is with God. On the 11th hour, it seems, he steps in. He does things that you would never have expected. When no one seemed to notice and no one seemed to care, there was someone. He was very much aware. Suddenly it dawned on the king that he owed his very life and throne to this obscure Jew named Mordecai. Do I speak today to some modern day Mordecai? Has it been your decision or discovery that has caused someone else to be promoted to a place of significance, and now they are in virtually a celebrity status, and you've never been noticed, never been thanked, never been rewarded? How about this? Have you done the hard, the courageous thing, and someone else got the credit? Has it been your experience that though you have done what is right, you have never been rewarded, you have never been honored? In fact, someone else has taken the glory that rightfully is yours. But it looks as though it will never come. Learn a lesson from Mordecai today, will you? The thing you will love about the man throughout the chapter and even the following is that he doesn't seem to be a man of vengeance. He doesn't take an opportunity to get back at Haman when he has Haman in a very vulnerable spot a little later on in this story, as we will hear today. He doesn't kick him in the face when it's a chance to do so. He doesn't even speak against him. Let me challenge you to guard your heart as he did. Let me have you be encouraged from the writing of a verse of Scripture in the margin of your Bible here, Hebrews 6:10. Listen to the words. For God is not unjust to forget your work and labor which you have showed toward His name, in that you have ministered to the saints and are ministering. I love the words, God is not unjust to forget. When no one else seems to notice, God notices. When no one else remembers, God records. We're told in the Psalms He keeps our tears in a bottle. He will reward us for acts that are done in His name. So be encouraged today. There will come a day when rewards will come your way, as they should. Perhaps not on this earth, as happens to Mordecai, but someday God is not unjust to forget your work, your labor. This brings up a third principle from the basic axiom that things are not really as they seem, and that is, when everything seems great, it's not. Sounds like one of Murphy's laws, doesn't it? Anytime things appear to be going better, you have overlooked something, is that basic law. And I think of Haman when I hear that humorous principle. As soon as the king heard nothing had been done for Mordecai, his wheels started turning. He began to imagine what might be done, and then he had to figure out who would help him carry it out. And so in verse 4, he asks the logical question, who is in the court? Now, Haman had just entered the outer court of the king's palace. Watch this. In order to speak to the king about hanging Mordecai on the gallows, which he had prepared for him. Is this a great moment or what? The sun begins to come up. Haman comes early, has an appointment with the king, has plans to finish off his long-hated enemy. And out of the inner court comes the word of the king, call him in! Call Haman in. Haman comes in. I'm getting ahead of myself. Verse 5. King's servant said, behold, Haman is standing in the court. And the king said, let him come in. Now, if you were Haman, right? Wouldn't this make a great movie? You would think, now is my chance. Just a minute, gallows. Somebody will be on you. And you walk into the court of the king thinking, this is my moment. Before you can get a line out of your mouth, however, the king fills your ears with verse 6. So Haman came in, and the king said to him, what is to be done for the man whom the king desires to honor? Well, now, if you were Haman, you would think of yourself. Who else talks about how much money he makes, how many kids he's got, how well fixed he is? Haman! So you think, I better put on hold the idea I was going to bring up and answer. This is my chance. I love stories like this. I love them. What is to be done for the man whom the king desires to honor? And Haman said to himself, whom would the king desire to honor more than me? Of course. This is my moment. So let's see. What could be done for me? Let's begin with the king's robe. Verse 7, Haman said, for the man whom the king desires to honor, let them bring a royal robe which the king has worn. Write that down, royal robe king has worn. And choose the horse on which the king has ridden. Write that down, horse on which the king has ridden, preferably white. And the crown on whose head the royal crown has been placed. Royal crown once placed on the head. And let the robe and the horse, can you see Haman? Let the robe and the horse and the crown be placed on this individual, and let them array the man whom the king desires to honor and lead him on horseback through the city square and proclaim before him that it shall be done to the man whom the king desires to honor. That'll do it. Great idea, says the king. Couldn't have thought of something as imaginative. It's great. Now, verse 10, one of my all-time favorite verses. Take quickly the robes, the crown, the horse, and all you have said, and do that for Mordecai the Jew. Oh, no. Oh, man. Oh, this has got to be a mistake.
1: Who? Mordecai the Jew.
2: Haman walked into the king's court convinced this was his moment. And in a way, he was right. It just wasn't the moment he imagined. This is Insight for Living. There's an important closing thought from Chuck Swindoll coming up, so stay with us. Chuck titled today's message, What Goes Around, Comes Around. It's number 7 in his 12-part study of Esther, which ends on June 9th. While there's still time, take advantage of the companion Bible study tools we've prepared for you, including the Searching the Scriptures Bible Study Workbook and the audio CDs for Esther. You can find all the details at insightforliving.ca/store. And then beginning on June 10th, we'll be turning to another powerful series. This time, Chuck's focus is on the amazing attributes of God. The central theme of this next study is the power of the cross of Jesus Christ. Here's Chuck.
0: You know, for almost 20 years, a colleague of mine did the same thing every single Sunday. Right before I stepped up to preach, Howie would lean over and whisper a few words into my ear. The same words, every time. Preach grace, Chuck. Preach the cross. Oh my, I can still hear his voice. And here's what I've learned. After more than 60-plus years of standing behind a pulpit, those four words are the whole ball game. Everything else is just noise. The cross isn't a decoration. It isn't the introduction to a better topic. It is the topic. Always has been, always will be. The Apostle Paul said it plainly. I determined to know nothing among you except Jesus Christ and Him crucified. That's not a modest man underselling himself. That's a brilliant man who finally understood what actually changes people. Not cleverness, not rhetoric, not a carefully crafted performance. The cross, just the cross. That's why Insight for Living exists. Not to put on a good broadcast, not to win awards or grow an audience, but to make sure that somewhere, in a car, in a kitchen, on a phone, on a computer screen, halfway around the world, someone has a genuine, life-altering encounter with the cross we proclaim. 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That's not small. That's extraordinary. 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Join me in giving the cross our very best.
2: 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In an evil world, do you ever wonder when God will even the score? I'm Bill Meyer. 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
1: In Acts chapter 8, we read of a woman who was accused by many, but then her accusers slipped away, and she was left alone with Jesus. And Jesus said to her, "Woman, where are they? Did no one condemn you?" She said, "No one, Lord." And Jesus said, "I do not condemn you either. Go, from now on, sin no more." Our ladies' trio sing, "No One Understands Like Jesus."

The Bible has the answer. You have provided the questions, and we search God's holy word, the Bible, in order to find the answers. Question number one. If Jesus is God, why were his disciples not called prophets? And the doubt is, maybe Jesus isn't God. The answer is that there are various descriptions for those who follow after Jesus, our Lord and Savior. There were disciples, there were apostles, believers, there were followers of the way. The way was one way of describing the new believers in Jesus Christ. They were first called Christians, we read in Acts, in the city of Antioch, and saints. The Apostle Paul, he addresses those to whom he writes as saints. It is a very poor litmus test of Jesus' deity by the names which are assigned to his followers and to those who are his key servants. Apostles was a foremost term in the New Testament because Jesus himself had sent out, and that is exactly what the Greek word apostle means. It is one sent, typically with a message. Why would you send someone except they have a message? And so the apostles were sent with a message, and Jesus himself was heaven's apostle, as we read in Hebrews. He was sent with a message. I take you to 1 Samuel chapter 9 and verse 9. We find that there were name changes even in the Old Testament. And we read there, "Formerly in Israel, when a man went to inquire of God, he used to say, 'Come and let us go to the seer,'" S-E-E-R. "Let us go to the seer, for he who is called a prophet now was formerly called a seer." You see, the outward description, the name which is assigned to an individual, is not the vital point, the term of reference. Rather, it is the genuineness of that person. And so, in Old Testament and New Testament, we have both true prophets and we have false prophets. We have, for instance, also in the New Testament, though it is not as common as in the Old Testament, we read in Acts chapter 13 and verse 1 that in Antioch, that there were there in the church both prophets and teachers. And so, if Jesus is God, why were his disciples not called prophets? Well, that is God's choice. And I refer you to John chapter 5, beginning with verse 18. That is the best litmus test, as I refer it. That is the best test of Jesus' deity, where there is the witness of Jesus himself. Any accused man has an opportunity and a right to speak for himself. There is the witness of John the Baptist, the witness of the works of Jesus, the witness of the Father, and the witness of holy and sacred Scripture. Question number two. How do I live an overcoming Christian life? An overcoming Christian life. Here is someone who is wondering, is there a secret that I am missing? Is there something that I need to do? Is there something that my life does not seem to be overcoming? It doesn't seem to be so. We read in Romans chapter 8 and verse 37, "In all these things we overwhelmingly conquer through him who loved us." Overwhelmingly conquer through him who loved us. And we also have James chapter 5 and verses 17 and 18. This refers to Elijah, and it is saying, "Elijah was a man with a nature like ours, and he prayed earnestly that it would not rain, and it did not rain on the earth for 3 years and 6 months. Now, Romans speaks very highly that we overwhelmingly conquer. But now we also have a reference
that there was a man who had a nature, he had a disposition just like ours. Elijah had good days and he had bad days. There were days when he could barely get up, and there were other days when he was literally on the mountaintop besting hundreds of opponents standing all by himself. Let me simply say that if you have been told that every day you are going to be on a mountaintop experience, you are going to be a very discouraged believer in Jesus Christ. At the end of John chapter 16, verse 33, Jesus himself said, "In this world you will have trouble, but be of good cheer. I have overcome the world." And we can be overcomers because of what he accomplished. But if you imagine that every day is just going to be right out there in space, it's going to be absolutely stellar, think not, but consider this, that in the eternal perspective, that you have overcome the world with Christ your Savior. And 1 Peter chapter 5 and verses 6 to 10, I refer you to these passages as well. Peter, he says, "Humble yourselves under the mighty hand of God." There is the secret. Humble yourself under the mighty hand of God, that he may exalt you at the proper time, casting all your anxiety, all your care on him, for he cares for you. He cares for you. If you're wondering how you are an overcomer, how you live a victorious Christian life, you lay your life before him, and whether the sun is all beautifully shining or whether the skies are gray, continue to walk with him and to trust in him. He cares for you, and in the right time, he will continue to uphold you and see you through. Thank you for these questions. If you have a question, send it to us. Faith to Live By, Box 426, Winnipeg, Manitoba, R3C2H6. The Male Quartet now comes to sing "At the Cross."

The Faith to Live By musicians are pleased to announce a brand new CD of 13 songs under the title Joy Comes in the Morning. The title track, Joy Comes in the Morning, is sung by the male quartet. We also have the ladies trio singing We Praise Thee, O God, Our Redeemer. Heidi and Rick team up to sing Until Then. The full group sing both Shelter Me and The Lord Bless You and Keep You, a great favorite of mine. Rick also sings He's Been Faithful. Joy comes in the morning indeed, and we would like to put a copy of this brand new 13-song CD into your hands as quickly as possible. Ask for your copy when you write this week to Faith to Live By, Box 426, Winnipeg, Manitoba, R3C2H6, or call us toll-free 1-833-367-3852. Also, our website, faithtoliveby.ca, has a means of you requesting a CD to be sent to you by Canada Post, or you can there download immediately and at no charge the audio files of this CD as well as many previous CDs. And let me underscore that the CD as well as the audio files from the website are all completely at no charge to you whatsoever.

When we come to John chapter 14, Jesus has secluded himself with his disciples. They have already observed what we now understand as the Lord's Supper. They have gathered to observe the Passover. Jesus knows without any mistake what is before him. His disciples, they are very much in the dark. Jesus is pouring into them one last time. The crowds, which had been so great at the outset of Jesus' ministry, they had little by little dispersed, thinking that perhaps Jesus was not who they imagined him to be. And Jesus knows that he is bound for the cross. He is going there to make atonement for your sin and for mine. But again, he is wanting to bolster the disciples. He is wanting to prepare them for the shattering event which is immediately before them, that they might not be broken to pieces, but that he might meet with them once again on the other side of the cross, and that he might send them out to proclaim a glorious gospel, a world-changing, a life-transforming gospel to all who would have ears to hear. Jesus here, as we have been asking the question, who is this man? Jesus demonstrates several qualities which are key. Have you ever identified a leader and you have thought, well, there's someone, they know where they're going and they know how to get there, and yet time tells the true tale. It tells the story of someone who put on a guise, who put on a show, who was shown to be not what they appeared to be. Jesus, he meets with his disciples and he begins, "Do not let your heart be troubled. Believe in God, believe in that rock solid foundation and build your lives upon God. Believe also in me, for I am God." And the Bible has the answer. A few moments ago, we spoke of the key qualities or the key test of divinity. And Jesus, he passes each and every one of them without fail. Jesus says, "Believe in God, believe also in me, for I am the Son of God. In my Father's house are many dwelling places. If it were not so, I would have told you. For I go to prepare a place for you, and if I go, for that is what I'm going to do, and if I go and prepare a place for you, I will come again and receive you to myself, that where I am, there you may be also. And you know the way where I am going." Thomas was the one to speak up on this event, and he said, "Lord, we do not know where you are going. How? How in the world are we to know the way? We're in the dark here. Help us out, please." And Jesus said to him, "I am the way, the truth, and the life. No one comes to the Father. No one. There is salvation in no other name. No one comes to the Father but through me." Here, Jesus was declaring that he knew where he was going. He was not caught off guard when he was taken from the Garden of Gethsemane into court and then to be whipped, to be crowned with thorns, and then to be taken to a cross. He knew why he had come to this earth. He knew why he had been born and why he had come in the fulfillment of prophecy. He had come to die. Jesus knew where he was going, but even beyond the cross, he knew he was returning to his Father's house. He knew he was going to return where he had been through all eternity past. Number one, he knew where he was going. Direction. Are you looking for someone who will lead you forward, who knows the way without fail? Jesus is the one who you need to look to. Secondly, Jesus knew how he was going to get there. Jesus knew that in himself, he speaks to his disciples when they wonder, how in the world are we going to get there? Thomas being the one
to give voice to what was on all of their hearts. Jesus says, it is through me, it is in me that your hope is found. Secondly, we have not only direction, but we have an understanding of how we might get there. Thirdly, Jesus knew why he was going, and there is purpose here. Jesus says, I go to prepare a place for you. Jesus, he could not linger with them any longer. He would later speak of the Holy Spirit who would come, who would infill and indwell them, each and every one. And Jesus, he speaks of purpose. And then the end result is that they be together. The fourth point, that they be together, that where I am, there you may be also. Are you looking for someone who you can follow with confidence? Come to Jesus and come and know his life and his joy today. Know his peace, the peace that passes all understanding.

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1: Hi, this is Dr. John Neufeld, and this is Back to the Bible Canada's Bible Minute. Romans 8, verse 1b says, "There is now no condemnation for those who are in Christ Jesus." 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
1: Hello again and welcome to Night Watch. I'm Brother John, your host. Stay with me tonight as we share some songs of inspiration and encouragement for tonight and some hope for tomorrow. We begin with the three Heath brothers. They sing, It Ain't Over Yet.

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only God knows, and that's good enough for me. That's by the Bradfords. Now, listen to Canada's Torchman. The song's title,

That was Master's voice. There'll never be another one like him. Here's our final song for this hour. Don't you touch that dial. We'll be here to midnight. Here are the Blackwood Brothers to sing The Joy of Knowing Jesus.

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and Sherry Easter, he was guilty of loving me. 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

0: It seems we've run out of time for this evening. If you've enjoyed our program, we'd like to hear about it. 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Until next time, I'm Brother John. Good night.
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6: Good morning. This is Kirsty Hansen back with a 5-day forecast. This morning we're looking at sunshine and a risk of showers with a high of 34 and a low of 16 later on. From tomorrow to Saturday, we'll see a mix of sun and clouds with highs from 33 to 37. 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
3: Good morning. This is Kirsty Hansen back with the 5-day forecast. This morning we're looking at sunshine and a risk of showers with a high of 34 and a low of 16 later on. From tomorrow to Saturday, we'll see a mix of sun and clouds with highs from 33 to 37. 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
2: Good morning. This is Kirsty Hansen back with a 5-day forecast. This morning we're looking at sunshine and a risk of showers with a high of 34 and a low of 16 later on. From tomorrow to Saturday, we will see a mix of sun and clouds with highs from 33 to 37. 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
3: Good morning. This is Kirsty Hansen back with the 5-day forecast. This morning we're looking at sunshine and a risk of showers with a high of 34 and a low of 16 later on. From tomorrow to Saturday, we will see a mix of sun and clouds with highs from 33 to 37. 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

0: It's as Canadian as maple syrup, toques, and poutine. The Swift Cup. 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
3: Good morning. This is Kirsty Hansen back with the 5-day forecast. This morning we're looking at sunshine and a risk of showers with a high of 34 and a low of 16 later on. From tomorrow to Saturday, we will see a mix of sun and clouds with highs from 33 to 37. 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
2: Good morning. This is Kirsty Hansen back with the 5-day forecast. This morning we're looking at sunshine and a risk of showers with a high of 34 and a low of 16 later on. From tomorrow to Saturday, we will see a mix of sun and clouds with highs from 33 to 37. 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
2: Good morning. This is Kirsty Hansen back with the 5-day forecast. This morning we're looking at sunshine and a risk of showers with a high of 34 and a low of 16 later on. From tomorrow to Saturday, we will see a mix of sun and clouds with highs from 33 to 37. 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
6: Good morning. This is Kirsty Hansen back with the 5-day forecast. This morning we're looking at sunshine and a risk of showers with a high of 34 and a low of 16 later on. From tomorrow to Saturday, we'll see a mix of sun and clouds with highs from 33 to 37. 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
3: Good morning. This is Kirsty Hansen back with the 5-day forecast. This morning we're looking at sunshine and a risk of showers with a high of 34 and a low of 16 later on. From tomorrow to Saturday, we'll see a mix of sun and clouds with highs from 33 to 37. 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
2: Good morning. This is Kirsty Hansen back with a five-day forecast. This morning we're looking at sunshine and a risk of showers with a high of 34 and a low of 16 later on. From tomorrow to Saturday, we'll see a mix of sun and clouds with highs from 33 to 37. 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
3: Good morning. This is Kirstie Hansen back with a five-day forecast. This morning we're looking at sunshine and a risk of showers with a high of 34 and a low of 16 later on. From tomorrow to Saturday, we will see a mix of sun and clouds with highs from 33 to 37. 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
2: Good morning, I'm Hayden Michaels. The City of Swift Current is increasing funding for its water meter and electronic radio transmitter replacement program. City Council is reallocating $175,000 within the 2026 water utility budget as more aging transmitters begin to fail. General Manager of Infrastructure and Operations, Greg Parsons, says that the devices wirelessly send meter readings to the city equipment.
3: They're a little box that basically transmits a radio signal to the meter reading software and hardware that we have. So when you drive around, it sends a signal, and that's how they read the meters.
2: The city has already replaced 146 water meters and 232 transmitters so far this year. Chinook School Division is preparing for a potential bus driver shortage in the coming years. Superintendent of Human Resources Ken Geringer says about one-third of the division's transportation staff are currently close to retirement.
4: We have a large number of bus drivers in the 61-plus range. In fact, I would say about one-third of our staff are in that range. And so we are looking at means by which we can try to address the needs that are in our school division, in our busing and transportation department.
2: Geringer says the division plans to bring back recruitment fairs where prospective drivers can try driving a school bus and learn about licensing, training, and pay. Downtown Swift Current will see diversity, cultural performances, and fresh food today during the Southwest Newcomer Welcome Center's annual lunch fundraiser and multicultural party. Dina Bahe, Executive Director for the Southwest Newcomer Welcome Center.
5: It's going to be from 11 a.m. to 2 p.m., and it's in celebration of Asian Heritage Month as well. The Southwest Newcomer Welcome Center has been doing the lunch fundraiser for years now, and it's a great community event, and we hope that everyone could come and participate.
2: Lunch will be $25 per plate. Residential street sweeping in Swift Current is set to wrap up today in Zone 5, which was rescheduled earlier this month as a result of storms and extreme winds. Zone 5 is made up of areas south of the South Service Road and north of Herbert Street, including George Street, Lawrence Street, and 1st through 5th Avenues northeast. The City of Swift Current is encouraging residents to move their vehicles off the streets in the area while street sweeping is carried out between 8 in the morning and 4:30 in the afternoon. The weekly crop report came out yesterday. Davidson Ugihoki, crops extension specialist out of Moose Jaw.
6: As a result of the weather system that came in last week and due to the high snows we had, some areas are still not where they should be in terms of seeding. We are at 29%, however, and that's an increase of 13% from last week. We're not where we should be, but we're moving on. Saskatchewan farmers are known for their resiliency, and I know we are pushing forward.
2: Producers are not even a third of the way done, and usually around this time of the year, they are past the halfway point.
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7: I'm Colin Powers with a look at sports. New Swift Current Broncos head coach and general manager Travis Crickard says his coaching career almost never happened. Crickard was pursuing a future in medicine while finishing his NCAA hockey career when a serious ankle injury changed everything. After asking about returning for another season, his coach instead suggested he think about coaching.
8: I remember when he said that, I was so mad because I felt like he was basically telling me that he thought I sucked.
7: Crickard later began working with young goalies near his college campus and quickly discovered a new passion.
8: It just felt really good to be able to help people achieve something that they were aspiring to do.
7: The 39-year-old has since coached in the OHL, WHL, QMJHL, and internationally with Hockey Canada before landing with the Broncos this spring. You can hear a full conversation about his hockey history on Swift Current Online. The Everett Silvertips suffered their first loss at the Memorial Cup last night in Kelowna. The OHL champion Kitchener Rangers beat Everett 6-2 in the matchup between the tournament's two unbeaten teams. Former Swift Current Bronco Rylan Gould and former Legionnaire Cade Rudig both dressed for Everett. Gould had a goal and an assist for the Silvertips in the losing cause. In the Stanley Cup playoffs, Alex Svechnikov got the OT winner as the Carolina Hurricanes beat the Montreal Canadiens 3-2 to take a 2-1 lead in the Eastern Conference final. And more than 400 runners hit the trails during a weekend of endurance racing in the Cypress Hills. Race director Warren Dudar says the weekend was a success, bringing together runners from across the region to take on the unique terrain surrounding historic Reeser Ranch.
9: It was really good. A May-long weekend is an interesting weekend to host an event outdoors, meaning that the runners got to experience the trail system on the Alberta part, Cypress Hills side, and also on the Saskatchewan side.
7: The races included the Sundown 10K, Reeser Mountain Marathon, and 50-mile Ultra Marathon, with runners traveling from across Saskatchewan, Alberta, and beyond to compete. If something's happening in your community, from breaking news to big game scores, tell us first. Call 306-773-NEWS or click Submit News on SwiftCurrentOnline.com.
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10: Taking a look at your five-day forecast, there is a yellow heat warning in effect for Swift Current and the surrounding area. Today will be sunny, a mix of sun and cloud late this afternoon with 30% chance of showers and the risk of a thunderstorm and a high of 32. Tonight, partly cloudy with 30% chance of showers, the risk of a thunderstorm and a low of 18. Tomorrow we'll see a mix of sun and cloud with a high of 33, tomorrow night clear and a low of 18. The sunshine will continue for Thursday and Friday with a high of 38 on Thursday, high of 37 on Friday, and Saturday we'll see a mix of sun and cloud with 30% chance of showers and a high of 33. For your latest weather forecast, whenever you need it, head to Swift Current Online or download the Swift Current Online app.
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0: Starting your Tuesday with Saskatchewan's best music. Hi there, I'm Rob Carney. Let's do what we like to do. Coming up today. So Sunday, Moose Jaw and Yellowgrass tied for the Canadian hotspot. Yesterday, Moose Jaw and Coronach tied for the Saskatchewan hotspot. And the heat wave is here for a few days. In fact, a yellow cold heat warning has been issued by Environment Canada. I got the latest coming up. Spring seeding rolling across Saskatchewan. We've got the latest on that. The controversy over grounding the Canadian Forces snowbirds had tempers flaring on Parliament Hill yesterday, as local Moose Jaw Lake Centre Lanigan MP Fraser Tomey went after the Liberal government for their decision. We got highlights. Stanley Cup playoffs, Blue Jays baseball, World Men's Hockey Championship. We've got your scores and schedules coming up. And we'll play the music from Sugar Ray, Jerry Rafferty, BTO, and many, many more. 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This is Tuesday, May 26, 2026, and today's a great day to be alive.
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4: Taking a look at your five-day forecast, there is a yellow heat warning in effect for Swift Current and the surrounding area. Today will be sunny, a mix of sun and cloud late this afternoon with 30% chance of showers and the risk of a thunderstorm and a high of 32. Tonight, partly cloudy with 30% chance of showers, the risk of a thunderstorm and a low of 18. Tomorrow we'll see a mix of sun and cloud with a high of 33, tomorrow night clear and a low of 18. The sunshine will continue for Thursday and Friday with a high of 38 on Thursday, high of 37 on Friday, and Saturday we'll see a mix of sun and cloud with 30% chance of showers and a high of 33. For your latest weather forecast, whenever you need it, head to Swift Current Online or download the Swift Current Online app.
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0: CTO, Saskatchewan's best music. Hi there. Good morning. I'm Rob Kearney. So yesterday, we told you Moose Jaw and Yellowgrass tied for the hot spot in Saskatchewan and in Canada on Sunday. Yesterday, the hot spot in Canada was Bow Island, Alberta at 31.7. But Moose Jaw and Coronach were the hot spots in Saskatchewan at 30.9 degrees Celsius. Oh, it was lovely. Nice to feel that heat. Nice to feel that sun. However, a yellow warning for heat has been issued by Environment Canada, and it stretches from west central, so Kindersley, Rosetown, down through Swift Current, across through Moose Jaw, Regina, Estevan, and Weyburn. Daytime highs in the low to mid-30s combined with overnight lows in the high teens are expected for the remainder of the week, and they're encouraging us to take action to protect yourself and others because extreme heat can affect your health. Watch for signs of heat exhaustion. Signs may include headache, nausea, dizziness, thirst, dark urine, and intense fatigue. And a reminder to drink lots of water. Yeah, I'm starting my day with a half a liter of Earl Grey tea here and a hot.
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0: The Canadian Forces Snowbirds back in the news today. Of course, you know, the Liberal government made an announcement that they'll be grounded and the tutors will be put away, the aircraft they fly, after this air show season, with a plan to get them back in the air on different aircraft in the 2030s. That's not sitting well with a lot of people. And in the meantime, the Snowbird Show in Moose Jaw in July sold out in hours yesterday. We've got that story coming up after 6:30. Stick around. I'm Rob Kearney with Starbucks. Moonlight feels right. It's music that makes you feel good. On Saskatchewan's best music.

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1: Good morning, I'm Hayden Michaels. Swift Current is continuing to work to replace aging water equipment across the city. The city says that many electronic radio transmitters installed in 2010 and 2011 are now reaching the end of their expected lifespan. General Manager of Infrastructure and Operations, Greg Parsons, says staff identify failures during regular billing audits.
2: And the ERT is what takes the reading off the meter and sends the signal out. So the meter itself is still functioning the way it needs to, it's just the transmitter.
1: The city estimates that roughly 7,000 water meters and transmitters are installed throughout Swift Current. Schnuck School Division is looking at creative ways to recruit more school bus drivers. Superintendent of Human Resources Ken Geringer says that the division has previously held recruitment fairs across southwest Saskatchewan aimed specifically at transportation staff.
3: We would meet with prospective drivers, give them an opportunity to try driving a bus, talk to them about the benefits of being a bus driver, the rates of pay and that sort of thing, and then the process to become a bus driver, because many of them don't understand the need for medical and the S endorsement.
1: Geringer says the division covers costs associated with medical, licensing, and endorsements for new drivers entering the process. The Southwest Newcomer Welcome Center is bringing together food, culture, and live entertainment during its annual lunch fundraiser and multicultural party. Dina Bahe, Executive Director of the Southwest Newcomer Welcome Center, shares that the fundraiser also honors Asian Heritage Month and will be held at Market Square from 11 till 2 p.m.
4: So there's going to be food that's going to be prepared by Cucina. It's a Filipino-owned restaurant and catering service here in Swift Current. And there's going to be some multicultural performances as well.
1: Bahe says that proceeds will be helping fund the center's programs for newcomer families. The city of Swift Current is advising people to remove their vehicles off the street in Zone 5 as street sweeping returns today after rescheduling due to weather conditions. Zone 5 includes Robert Street East, Gray Street, 2nd Avenue Northeast, and more, and will be swept from 8 in the morning until 4:30 in the afternoon. A full list of streets set for sweeping today can be found on SwiftCurrentOnline.com. And producers are a little bit behind seeding, according to the Saskatchewan Weekly Crop Report. Davidson Ugihoki, Crop Extension Specialist out of Moose Jaw, says that although the moisture is nice, producers will be needing some warmer temperatures to help stay in the fields.
5: To a large extent, that moisture we got recharged top soil moisture across the province. This would be relatively responsible for, or it would benefit the crop development as well as hay and pasture conditions. It's a good thing, although it's slowing us down a little bit, but we just need to look at the positives at this time.
1: Seeding is only 29% complete here in Saskatchewan, well behind the average of over 50% for this time of year.
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6: I'm Colin Powers with a look at sports. New Broncos coach and GM Travis Crickard says some of the toughest years of his coaching career may end up helping him most in Swift Current. Crickard spent four seasons as head coach in St. John following the Sea Dogs Memorial Cup hosting season, guiding the club through a lengthy rebuild filled with young players. He says honesty with players became a major priority.
7: Players want truth and honesty, so we kind of ended up telling them that. And I think that really resonated with the team. Like, they really bought into it, and we had a really good first year.
6: Crickard says a career in many unique situations and working with a lot of different people has made him adaptable.
7: I've been exposed to so many different people and styles of coaching, so I think that's going to prepare me.
6: The Broncos enter next season with significant draft capital and flexibility as Crickard begins reshaping the roster for the future. You can hear a long chat about his hockey history on Swift Current Online. A tough night for the Swift Current Connections with Everett at the Memorial Cup. The Silvertips fell 6-2 to Kitchener last night in Kelowna in a battle of unbeaten teams. Former Bronco Ryland Gould and former Legionnaire Cade Rudig both suited up for Everett, which had opened the tournament with a win over Chicoutimi. Gould scored and had an assist in last night's loss as the Silvertips fall to 1-1. In the Stanley Cup playoffs, Alex Svechnikov got the OT winner as the Carolina Hurricanes beat the Montreal Canadiens 3-2 to take a 2-2 lead in the Eastern Conference Final. And runners pushed through hills and long distances during a weekend of trail racing in the Cypress Hills. Race director Warren Duder says seeing hundreds of runners come together at historic Reeser Ranch made for another memorable year of racing.
8: The runners who are out there for the longest period of time, the 50-mile runners, don't finish until, 1 a.m., 2 a.m. Sunday morning. Runners kind of got the full meal deal.
6: Dudar says the course offers a unique challenge with runners navigating trails that stretch across both the Saskatchewan and Alberta sides of the hills. The weekend featured multiple races, including a Friday night 10K event, along with Saturday's marathon and ultramarathon competitions. From local news to local sports, we're here for your updates. 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
9: Taking a look at your five-day forecast, there is a yellow heat warning in effect for Swift Current and the surrounding area. Today will be sunny, a mix of sun and cloud late this afternoon with 30% chance of showers and the risk of a thunderstorm and a high of 32. Tonight, partly cloudy with 30% chance of showers, the risk of a thunderstorm and a low of 18. Tomorrow, we'll see a mix of sun and cloud with a high of 33, tomorrow night clear and a low of 18. The sunshine will continue for Thursday and Friday with a high of 38 on Thursday, high of 37 on Friday, and Saturday we'll see a mix of sun and cloud with 30% chance of showers and a high of 33. For your latest weather forecast, whenever you need it, head to Swift Current Online or download the Swift Current Online app.

0: So just days after the Liberal government announced that the Canadian Forces Snowbirds and their Tudor aircraft would be grounded after this air show season, with a plan to replace the aircraft and get the Snowbirds back up and running several years from now, the Snowbirds are back in the air and doing their thing across Canada. You can see a photo of their smoke-on fly past over Montreal yesterday on the Rob Carney in the Morning Facebook page. A fantastic photo, by the way. In the meantime, Moose Jaw Lake Center Lanigan Conservative MP Fraser Tomey sharing on socials yesterday, "Our snowbirds deserve better than being treated like a prop, and Canadians deserve answers about the premature grounding of this iconic team. Snowbirds engineers and ground crew would never put pilots in harm's way." He also wrote, "There are several options available. The team could fly a reduced schedule, transition to a seven-plane formation, and more." He says it's time for the Prime Minister to reverse this decision and present a plan to keep the snowbirds in the air. And he made this statement in the member statement portion of proceedings on Parliament Hill yesterday.
1: "Mr. Speaker, on May 19th, the Minister of National Defense came to Moose Jaw, home of Canada's snowbirds. He paraded the snowbird team out in front of the media and used them as his backdrop. Then he announced the team were now losing their jobs. This is one of the most un-Canadian things the people of Canada have ever witnessed happen to our military. And Canadians are disappointed with this behavior. The Liberals have sat on this file for over a decade. The Tudors are being grounded after $30 million was spent to keep the jets flying until 2030. Both L3Harris and Magellan Aerospace have said the Tudors are safe to fly. Now, out of nowhere, the minister has announced a replacement aircraft that has propellers. No timeline, no number of planes, no in-service date. The Snowbird Alumni Association calls this profoundly disappointing. So does Moose Jaw. So does Canada. Canadians deserve a jet team. The Prime Minister can make this happen by reversing his decision."
0: So this issue is not going away. The MP told me won't let him. In the meantime, the Snowbirds do have a show at the Moose Jaw Municipal Airport on July 11th. It sold out yesterday in just a couple of hours. Wow. They're selling $50 a car, right? And there's only so much room for so many cars out at the Municipal Airport. And it's already sold out. Listen up.

0: 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Yeah. 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
4: Taking a look at your five-day forecast, there is a yellow heat warning in effect for Swift Current and the surrounding area. Today will be sunny, a mix of sun and cloud late this afternoon with 30% chance of showers and the risk of a thunderstorm and a high of 32. Tonight, partly cloudy with 30% chance of showers, the risk of a thunderstorm and a low of 18. Tomorrow we'll see a mix of sun and cloud with a high of 33, tomorrow night clear and a low of 18. The sunshine will continue for Thursday and Friday with a high of 38 on Thursday, high of 37 on Friday, and Saturday we'll see a mix of sun and cloud with 30% chance of showers and a high of 33. For your latest weather forecast, whenever you need it, head to Swift Current Online or download the Swift Current Online app.
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0: Más se quiera on Saskatchewan's best music, just for you. I'm Rob Carney. Scoreboard time. Stanley Cup playoffs last night. Carolina Hurricanes, Montreal Canadiens. Game 3, series tied 1-1. We went to overtime.
1: Svechnikov trying to work his way in. Svechnikov looking to center. Passing it across Jarvis. Back to Svechnikov. Scores! Evgeny Svechnikov has won it in overtime.
0: Ooh, Svechnikov. He's a good player. The Hurricanes beat the Habs 3-2, taking a 2-1 series lead. And they're outplaying them. Montreal only had 13 shots on goal. One in the third and one in overtime. Yikes. So the Hurricanes with a 2-1 series lead there. Tonight, the Vegas-Colorado series continues, and the Golden Knights are hoping to end it. They're up 3-0. In the meantime, the World Hockey Championships continue over in Switzerland, and Team Canada takes a 5-1 record into their final preliminary round game today, later today, against Czechia. Czechia 4-0-1-1 in the tournament so far. And Major Leagues, oh, the Blue Jays are in tough, man. They got so many guys out of the lineup. 13 players on the disabled list, including big names like Max Scherzer and Jose Berrios, or Berrios, I guess is how you pronounce it. Shane Bieber and the number one catcher, Alejandro Kirk. Vladimir Guerrero Jr. is out with an elbow bruise, although he's not on the disabled list. And the Blue Jays lost 8-2 to the Miami Marlins last night. They'll do it again tonight. 5:07 first pitch on Golden West Radio, CFYM 1210 Kindersley, CJYM 1330 Rosetown, and AM 1190 Weyburn.
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4: Rob Carney in the morning.
0: With a song that was released as the first single from their fifth studio album called Maroon 26 years ago this summer. The song became the band's last top 10 hit in Canada, peaked at number 4 on the RPM 100 hit tracks chart in Canada. In the United States, it reached number 15 on the Billboard Hot 100. The Bare Naked Ladies. Pinch Me. Saskatchewan's best music.

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2: Good morning, I'm Hayden Michaels. The city of Swift Current says homeowners may receive calls as crews continue replacing failing water meter equipment. General Manager of Infrastructure and Operations, Greg Parsons, says city staff need access to homes to complete the work.
3: Well, it's already begun. I mean, like I said, we've already done a bunch already, and we'll just continue forging ahead. The biggest thing is getting people, coordinating with the people to get in their house.
2: Most water meters are located indoors to prevent freezing, while the electronic transmitters are mounted nearby and connected by wiring. A growing number of upcoming retirements has the Chinook School Division planning ahead for student transportation needs. Human Resources Superintendent Ken Geringer says nearly one-third of the division's bus drivers are currently over 61 years old.
4: I think we're in a good place, but knowing that in 3 to 5 years we could lose a third of our transportation team that way, we need to deal with that.
2: The division is now exploring additional recruitment initiatives to help address future staffing pressures. Transportation staff make up more than one quarter of Chinook's support staff positions, according to the division's latest Human Resources Accountability Report. The Southwest Newcomer Welcome Center's annual lunch fundraiser is back today at Market Square. Executive Director at the Southwest Newcomer Welcome Center, Dina Bahe, explains that the lunch fundraiser and multicultural party runs from 11 a.m. until 2 p.m.
5: This is in support of the programs of the Newcomer Welcome Center. So all proceeds that we will have will go and support our existing programs. That means that the community will support the settlement of our newcomer families here in Surf Current and the region.
2: Bahe highlights that the event also celebrates Asian Heritage Month. After residential street sweeping in Zone 5 was postponed due to high winds and incoming storms, the zone is back up for sweeping as spring street sweeping is coming to an end. The city asked residents to remove their vehicles from the streets in the area to accommodate the sweeping between 8 a.m. and 4:30 p.m. Zone 5 is made up of areas south of South Service Road, including 3rd Avenue Northeast, Dufferin Street, and Ashford Street. A list of the streets being swept today is available on Swift Current Online. And the weekly crop report came out yesterday. David Ugihoki, crop extension specialist out of Moose Jaw, said that although seeding is a little behind, producers are no strangers to adversity.
6: As a result of the weather system that came in last week, and due to the high snows we had, some areas are still not where they should be in terms of seeding. 29%, however, and that's an increase of 13% from last week. We're not where we should be, but we're moving on. Saskatchewan farmers are known for their resiliency, and I know we are pushing forward.
2: Producers are not even a third of the way done, and usually around this time of the year, they're past the halfway point.
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7: I'm Colin Powers with a look at sports. New Swift Current Broncos head coach and general manager Travis Crickard says his coaching career almost never happened. Crickard was pursuing a future in medicine while finishing his NCAA hockey career when a serious ankle injury changed everything. After asking about returning for another season, his coach instead suggested he think about coaching.
8: I remember when he said that, I was so mad because I felt like he was basically telling me that he thought I sucked.
7: Crickard later began working with young goalies near his college campus and quickly discovered a new passion.
8: It just felt really good to be able to help people achieve something that they were aspiring to do.
7: The 39-year-old has since coached in the OHL, WHL, QMJHL, and internationally with Hockey Canada before landing with the Broncos this spring. You can hear a full conversation about his hockey history on Swift Current Online. The Everett Silvertips suffered their first loss at the Memorial Cup last night in Kelowna. The OHL champion Kitchener Rangers beat Everett 6-2 in the matchup between the tournament's two unbeaten teams. Former Swift Current Bronco Ryland Gould and former Legionnaire Cade Rudig both dressed for Everett. Gould had a goal and an assist for the Silvertips in the losing cause. In the Stanley Cup playoffs, Alex Svechnikov got the OT winner as the Carolina Hurricanes beat the Montreal Canadiens 3-2 to take a 2-1 lead in the Eastern Conference final. And more than 400 runners hit the trails during a weekend of endurance racing in the Cypress Hills. Race director Warren Dudar says the weekend was a success, bringing together runners from across the region to take on the unique terrain surrounding historic Racer Ranch.
9: It was really good. May Long Weekend is an interesting weekend to host an event outdoors, meaning that the runners got to experience the trail system on the Alberta part, Cypress Hills side, and also on the Saskatchewan side.
7: The races included the Sundown 10K, Racer Mountain Marathon, and 50-mile Ultra Marathon, with runners traveling from across Saskatchewan, Alberta, and beyond to compete. If something's happening in your community, from breaking news to big game scores, tell us first. Call 306-773-NEWS or click Submit News on SwiftCurrentOnline.com.
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10: Taking a look at your five-day forecast, there is a yellow heat warning in effect for Swift Current and the surrounding area. Today will be sunny, a mix of sun and cloud late this afternoon with 30% chance of showers and the risk of a thunderstorm and a high of 32. Tonight, partly cloudy with 30% chance of showers, the risk of a thunderstorm and a low of 18. Tomorrow we'll see a mix of sun and cloud with a high of 33, tomorrow night clear and a low of 18. The sunshine will continue for Thursday and Friday with a high of 38 on Thursday, high of 37 on Friday, and Saturday we'll see a mix of sun and cloud with 30% chance of showers and a high of 33. For your latest weather forecast, whenever you need it, head to Swift Current Online or download the Swift Current Online app.

0: Bruce Springsteen, Saskatchewan's best music. I'm Rob Kearney. So last hour, in case you missed it, I played a clip of Moose Jaw Lake Center Lanigan Member of Parliament Fraser Tomey in the member statements portion at the House of Commons yesterday, going after the Liberal government for their decision to ground the Canadian Forces Snowbirds and their Tudor aircraft after this air show season. Well, check in on that story again next hour, so stick around in case you missed it. In the meantime, the latest polling from Nanos is out. The Liberals maintain a clear lead in federal voter preferences at 41.1%, ahead of the Conservatives at 32.7%, though the margin has narrowed to single digits, indicating a more competitive environment may be emerging. Public attention continues to center on economic conditions. Concern over jobs and the broader economy has risen to 24.1%, reinforcing its position as the most cited national issue. Inflation and international relations follow. Interesting to note from Nanos.
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4: Taking a look at your five-day forecast, there is a yellow heat warning in effect for Swift Current and the surrounding area. Today will be sunny, a mix of sun and cloud late this afternoon with 30% chance of showers and the risk of a thunderstorm and a high of 32. Tonight, partly cloudy with 30% chance of showers, the risk of a thunderstorm and a low of 18. Tomorrow we'll see a mix of sun and cloud with a high of 33, tomorrow night clear and a low of 18. The sunshine will continue for Thursday and Friday with a high of 38 on Thursday, high of 37 on Friday, and Saturday we'll see a mix of sun and cloud with 30% chance of showers and a high of 33. For your latest weather forecast, whenever you need it, head to Swift Current Online or download the Swift Current Online app.
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0: Rock and roll from April Wine, Saskatchewan's best music. I'm Rob Kearney. Hey, if you were listening yesterday, I talked about a text I got from Rock Picker Bob. He was up bright and early, and he mowed a lawn at 6 a.m. with an electric mower, and he's just wondering, do you think that's appropriate? I mean, it didn't make a lot of noise, but is 6 a.m. too early to mow a lawn? So we talked about that a little bit. And then Bob texted me back later in the day and told me his boss was listening and told him to quit texting the radio station and get back to work. Well, boss, Bob hasn't texted yet today, so he's focused on work. So that's good news. Way to go, Bob. Hey, we took the microphones out to the farm at Central Butte, Saskatchewan yesterday. Spring seeding rolling along for Avon Erickson and his family seeding crew.
1: We're giving her, yeah, definitely. We had a good shot of rain, anywhere from 1.5 to 2.5 on my land. And typical few breakdowns and delayed a little more than you want it to be, but we're gaining. We're on the last portion of stuff, just canola here now. So I started with a couple of barley quarters. I did them as a cover crop with grass. And then we did wheat and a little bit of lentils, large green, and then now we're on to canola for the final.
0: And we wish you well. If you're out seeding today and listening to the radio, thanks for tuning in to Saskatchewan's best music.
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0: You know, we lost him 15 years ago at the age of 63, but Jerry Rafferty's music is still on the radio. This is Right Down the Line, Saskatchewan's best music.

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1: Good morning, I'm Hayden Michaels. Swift Current is continuing to work to replace aging water equipment across the city. The city says that many electronic radio transmitters installed in 2010 and 2011 are now reaching the end of their expected lifespan. General Manager of Infrastructure and Operations, Greg Parsons, says staff identify failures during regular billing audits.
2: And the ERT is what takes the reading off the meter and sends the signal out. So the meter itself is still functioning the way it needs to, it's just the transmitter.
1: The city estimates that roughly 7,000 water meters and transmitters are installed throughout Swift Current. Chinook School Division is looking at creative ways to recruit more school bus drivers. Superintendent of Human Resources Ken Geringer says that the division has previously held recruitment fairs across southwest Saskatchewan aimed specifically at transportation staff.
3: We would meet with prospective drivers, give them an opportunity to try driving a bus, talk to them about the benefits of being a bus driver, the rates of pay and that sort of thing, and then the process to become a bus driver, because many of them don't understand the need for medical and the S endorsement.
1: Geringer says the division covers costs associated with medical, licensing, and endorsements for new drivers entering the process. The Southwest Newcomer Welcome Center is bringing together food, culture, and live entertainment during its annual lunch fundraiser and multicultural party. Dina Bahe, Executive Director of the Southwest Newcomer Welcome Center, shares that the fundraiser also honors Asian Heritage Month and will be held at Market Square from 11 till 2 p.m.
4: So there's going to be food that's going to be prepared by Cucina. It's a Filipino-owned restaurant and catering service here in Swift Current. And there's going to be some multicultural performances as well.
1: Bahe says that proceeds will be helping fund the center's programs for newcomer families. The city of Swift Current is advising people to remove their vehicles off the street in Zone 5 as street sweeping returns today after rescheduling due to weather conditions. Zone 5 includes Robert Street East, Gray Street, 2nd Avenue Northeast, and more, and will be swept from 8 in the morning until 4:30 in the afternoon. A full list of streets set for sweeping today can be found on SwiftCurrentOnline.com. And producers are a little bit behind seeding, according to the Saskatchewan Weekly Crop Report. Davidson Ugihoki, Crop Extension Specialist out of Moose Jaw, says that although the moisture is nice, producers will be needing some warmer temperatures to help stay in the fields.
5: To a large extent, that moisture we got recharged top soil moisture across the province. This would be relatively responsible for, or it would benefit the crop development as well as hay and pasture conditions. It's a good thing, although it's slowing us down a little bit, but we just need to look at the positives at this time.
1: Seeding is only 29% complete here in Saskatchewan, well behind the average of over 50% for this time of year.
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7: I'm Colin Powers with a look at sports. New Broncos coach and GM Travis Crickard says some of the toughest years of his coaching career may end up helping him most in Swift Current. Crickard spent four seasons as head coach in St. John following the Sea Dogs Memorial Cup hosting season, guiding the club through a lengthy rebuild filled with young players. He says honesty with players became a major priority.
8: Players want truth and honesty, so we kind of ended up telling them that. And I think that really resonated with the team. Like, they really bought into it, and we had a really good first year.
7: Crickard says a career in many unique situations and working with a lot of different people has made him adaptable.
8: I've been exposed to so many different people and styles of coaching, so I think that's going to prepare me.
7: The Broncos enter next season with significant draft capital and flexibility as Crickard begins reshaping the roster for the future. You can hear a long chat about his hockey history on Swift Current Online. A tough night for the Swift Current Connections with effort at the Memorial Cup. The Silvertips fell 6-2 to Kitchener last night in Kelowna in a battle of unbeaten teams. Former Bronco Ryland Gould and former Legionnaire Cade Rudig both suited up for Everett, which had opened the tournament with a win over Chicoutimi. Gould scored and had an assist in last night's loss as the Silvertips fall to 1-1. In the Stanley Cup playoffs, Alex Svechnikov got the OT winner as the Carolina Hurricanes beat the Montreal Canadiens 3-2 to take a 2-2 lead in the Eastern Conference Final. And runners pushed through hills and long distances during a weekend of trail racing in the Cypress Hills. Race director Warren Duder says seeing hundreds of runners come together at historic Reeser Ranch made for another memorable year of racing.
9: The runners who are out there for the longest period of time, the 50-mile runners, don't finish until, 1 a.m., 2 a.m. Sunday morning. Runners kind of got the full meal deal.
7: Dudar says the course offers a unique challenge with runners navigating trails that stretch across both the Saskatchewan and Alberta sides of the hills. The weekend featured multiple races, including a Friday night 10K event, along with Saturday's marathon and ultramarathon competitions. From local news to local sports, we're here for your updates. 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
10: Taking a look at your five-day forecast, there is a yellow heat warning in effect for Swift Current and the surrounding area. Today will be sunny, a mix of sun and cloud late this afternoon with 30% chance of showers and the risk of a thunderstorm and a high of 32. Tonight, partly cloudy with 30% chance of showers, the risk of a thunderstorm and a low of 18. Tomorrow we'll see a mix of sun and cloud with a high of 33, tomorrow night clear and a low of 18. The sunshine will continue for Thursday and Friday with a high of 38 on Thursday, high of 37 on Friday, and Saturday we'll see a mix of sun and cloud with 30% chance of showers and a high of 33. For your latest weather forecast, whenever you need it, head to Swift Current Online or download the Swift Current.

0: The Spin Doctors getting us into the Tuesday morning groove on a sunny, warm Saskatchewan day. Hi there, I'm Rob Carney. Yellow warning for heat has been issued by Environment Canada. High temperatures in the mid to high 30s for the next few days, and it's not going to cool off at nighttime either. I've been waiting for this since January, so... But seriously, though, if you're spending any time outside, make sure you stay hydrated, make sure you use sunscreen, and take the precautions. This heat can be harmful. Good morning. I'm Rob Carney. Yesterday on the Cross Saskatchewan Checkup with 570 CKSW and SwiftCurrentOnline.com, Sean Mullen told us about the GoFundMe campaign aimed at supporting the restoration of the historic Grand Hotel in Shaunavon.
1: A gentleman named Kent Caremaker, who bought the Grand Hotel in Shaunavon, is looking to restore it. It's a beautiful old facility, and you know, it has some great history, and he's doing some wonderful work to try and get it back into a state where it can be used as a facility for the community. So you can check out the GoFundMe, but he's surpassed his initial goal of $5,000 for the next step of the project. And there's going to be a lot of work to do to make it, to do the full restoration. But he's tracking it on social media so people can follow it. And I think a really interesting story to follow.
0: There's some great photos at SwiftCurrentOnline.com today. The story just published yesterday, so it's not on the front page, but you'll find it for sure. And we're going to hear from Mr. Caremaker in just a few minutes. Stick around.
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5: Earlier this month, the National Farmers Union showed their support for the Parliamentary Agriculture Committee's unanimous recommendation reversing the Agriculture and Agri-Food Canada research cuts. Phil Mount, Vice President of Policy with the National Farmers Union, said that these cuts would only save the government a little bit of money and the cost to Canadian producers would be much greater.
6: The cuts are largely to Agriculture and Agri-Food Canada's research budget and research stations across the country. It would be cutting 7 research stations, saving really a very small amount of money in relative terms, and yet having an outsized impact on agricultural research, and that would be significant for our future in this country.
5: These cuts would save the government roughly $140 million, but would close the doors of 7 research facilities across Canada, including the Research and Development Center located in Swift Current. 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
3: Taking a look at your five-day forecast, there is a yellow heat warning in effect for Swift Current and the surrounding area. Today will be sunny, a mix of sun and cloud late this afternoon with 30% chance of showers and the risk of a thunderstorm and a high of 32. Tonight, partly cloudy with 30% chance of showers, the risk of a thunderstorm and a low of 18. Tomorrow, we'll see a mix of sun and cloud with a high of 33, tomorrow night clear and a low of 18. The sunshine will continue for Thursday and Friday with a high of 38 on Thursday, high of 37 on Friday, and Saturday we'll see a mix of sun and cloud with 30% chance of showers and a high of 33. For your latest weather forecast, whenever you need it, head to Swift Current Online or download the Swift Current Online app.
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0: Barracuda. Heart. Saskatchewan's best music. So the Grand Hotel in Shaunavon, coming right along. It's a labor of love for Kent Caremaker. He owns the building and he's doing the restoration himself and eventually wants to get it back to its glory days. It's really cool. And like I said earlier, there are some great pictures at SwiftCurrentOnline.com today. Mr. Caremaker put out a GoFundMe page to see if he could raise a little money to help him out this summer, and he surpassed his goal.
1: There's GoFundMe is kind of a new element. I've done auctions and garage sales and that sort of thing in the past. My goal was $5,000 to cover things like property tax and supplies for some of my projects I have planned for the summer. I ended up reaching about $6,500, so I beat the goal by 30% or so, which was huge. The further I get into the project, the more I start to want to work very specifically in certain areas to keep the mess down. So I'm creating sort of a workshop, a woodworking room. And then the other big project I would like to do this summer is to restore all of the upper windows, which I had done the lower windows last year.
0: And again, you can check out the progress at SwiftCurrentOnline.com. And when is Mr. Caremaker hoping to have this project finished?
1: I think I'll be done when I'm done. But beyond that, my goal is sort of end of 2029. It's kind of a lofty goal, to be honest, for a single person to get it done, but that's sort of what I'm aiming for.
0: All right. I can't wait to visit.
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0: His Roll with the Punches Canadian Tour fires up August 24th in Quebec and stops at Sastel Center in Saskatoon September 5th. Next week, Brian Adams is doing five straight shows, June 3rd, 4th, 5th, 6th, and 7th at the Encore Theater at the Wynn in Las Vegas, Nevada. This is Straight from the Heart, Saskatchewan's best music.

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1: Good morning, I'm Hayden Michaels. The City of Swift Current is increasing funding for its water meter and electronic radio transmitter replacement program. City Council is reallocating $175,000 within the 2026 water utility budget as more aging transmitters begin to fail. General Manager of Infrastructure and Operations, Greg Parsons, says that the devices wirelessly send meter readings to the city equipment.
2: They're a little box that basically transmits a radio signal to the meter reading software and hardware that we have. So when you drive around, it sends a signal, and that's how they read the meters.
1: The city has already replaced 146 water meters and 232 transmitters so far this year. Chinook School Division is preparing for a potential bus driver shortage in the coming years. Superintendent of Human Resources Ken Geringer says about one-third of the division's transportation staff are currently close to retirement.
3: We have a large number of bus drivers in the 61-plus range. In fact, I would say about one-third of our staff are in that range. And so we are looking at means by which we can try to address the needs that are in our school division, in our busing and transportation department.
1: Geringer says the division plans to bring back recruitment fairs where prospective drivers can try driving a school bus and learn about licensing, training, and pay. Downtown Swift Current will see diversity, cultural performances, and fresh food today during the Southwest Newcomer Welcome Center's annual lunch fundraiser and multicultural party. Dina Bahe, Executive Director for the Southwest Newcomer Welcome Center.
4: It's going to be from 11 a.m. to 2 p.m., and it's in celebration of Asian Heritage Month as well. The Southwest Newcomer Welcome Center has been doing the lunch fundraiser for years now, and it's a great community event, and we hope that everyone could come and participate.
1: Lunch will be $25 per plate. Residential street sweeping in Swift Current is set to wrap up today in Zone 5, which was rescheduled earlier this month as a result of storms and extreme winds. Zone 5 is made up of areas south of the South Service Road and north of Herbert Street, including George Street, Lawrence Street, and 1st through 5th Avenues northeast. The City of Swift Current is encouraging residents to move their vehicles off the streets in the area while street sweeping is carried out between 8 in the morning and 4:30 in the afternoon. The weekly crop report came out yesterday. Davidson Ugihoki, crops extension specialist out of Moose Jaw.
5: As a result of the weather system that came in last week and due to the high snows we had, some areas are still not where they should be in terms of seeding. We are at 29%, however, and that's an increase of 13% from last week. We're not where we should be, but we're moving on. Saskatchewan farmers are known for their resiliency, and I know we're pushing forward.
1: Producers are not even a third of the way done, and usually around this time of the year, they are past the halfway point.
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7: I'm Colin Powers with a look at sports. New Swift Current Broncos head coach and general manager Travis Crickard says his coaching career almost never happened. Crickard was pursuing a future in medicine while finishing his NCAA hockey career when a serious ankle injury changed everything. After asking about returning for another season, his coach instead suggested he think about coaching.
8: I remember when he said that, I was so mad because I felt like he was basically telling me that he thought I sucked.
7: Crickard later began working with young goalies near his college campus and quickly discovered a new passion.
8: It just felt really good to be able to help people achieve something that they were aspiring to do.
7: The 39-year-old has since coached in the OHL, WHL, QMJHL, and internationally with Hockey Canada before landing with the Broncos this spring. You can hear a full conversation about his hockey history on Swift Current Online. The Everett Silvertips suffered their first loss at the Memorial Cup last night in Kelowna. The OHL champion Kitchener Rangers beat Everett 6-2 in the matchup between the tournament's two unbeaten teams. Former Swift Current Bronco Rylan Gould and former Legionnaire Cade Rudig both dressed for Everett. Gould had a goal and an assist for the Silvertips in the losing cause. In the Stanley Cup playoffs, Alex Svechnikov got the OT winner as the Carolina Hurricanes beat the Montreal Canadiens 3-2 to take a 2-1 lead in the Eastern Conference final. And more than 400 runners hit the trails during a weekend of endurance racing in the Cypress Hills. Race director Warren Dudar says the weekend was a success, bringing together runners from across the region to take on the unique terrain surrounding historic Reeser Ranch.
9: It was really good. A May-long weekend is an interesting weekend to host an event outdoors, meaning that the runners got to experience the trail system on the Alberta part, Cypress Hills side, and also on the Saskatchewan side.
7: The races included the Sundown 10K, Reeser Mountain Marathon, and 50-mile Ultra Marathon, with runners traveling from across Saskatchewan, Alberta, and beyond to compete. If something's happening in your community, from breaking news to big game scores, tell us first. Call 306-773-NEWS or click Submit News on SwiftCurrentOnline.com.
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10: Taking a look at your five-day forecast, there is a yellow heat warning in effect for Swift Current and the surrounding area. Today will be sunny, a mix of sun and cloud late this afternoon with 30% chance of showers and the risk of a thunderstorm and a high of 32. Tonight, partly cloudy with 30% chance of showers, the risk of a thunderstorm and a low of 18. Tomorrow we'll see a mix of sun and cloud with a high of 33, tomorrow night clear and a low of 18. The sunshine will continue for Thursday and Friday with a high of 38 on Thursday, high of 37 on Friday, and Saturday we'll see a mix of sun and cloud with 30% chance of showers and a high of 33. For your latest weather forecast, whenever you need it, head to Swift Current Online or download the Swift Current Online app.

0: Mornings and Tom Petty, Saskatchewan's best music. Top of the morning to you. My name is Rob Carney. The Canadian Forces Snowbirds back in the news today. Check out the photo on the Rob Carney in the Morning Facebook page. They did a smoke-on fly past over Montreal yesterday. Their air show season is underway, and it'll continue through into the fall, and then they'll be grounded. As you know, the federal government has announced the Snowbirds and their Tudor aircraft will be grounded after this air show season, with an eye on replacing the old Tudors with new aircraft and get the Snowbirds back up and running in the early 2030s. This is upsetting people across the country. Also, they've got a scheduled show for Moose Jaw at the Moose Jaw Municipal Airport in July, and it's for cars, okay? You can drive a car in and catch the air show. Sold out in hours yesterday. People want to see them one last time flying over Moose Jaw, right? And local member of parliament for Moose Jaw, Lake Centre, Lanigan, Conservative MP Fraser Tomey, sharing on socials yesterday, and I'll read in part, "Our snowbirds deserve better than being treated like a prop, and Canadians deserve answers about the premature grounding of this iconic team." He made some statements in the member statement portion of proceedings in the House of Commons yesterday. Mr. Tomey.
1: Mr. Speaker, on May 19th, the Minister of National Defense came to Moose Jaw, home of Canada's snowbirds. He paraded the snowbird team out in front of the media and used them as his backdrop. Then he announced the team were now losing their jobs. This is one of the most un-Canadian things the people of Canada have ever witnessed happen to our military. And Canadians are disappointed with this behavior. The Liberals have sat on this file for over a decade. The Tudors are being grounded after $30 million was spent to keep the jets flying until 2030. Both L3Harris and Magellan Aerospace have said the Tudors are safe to fly. Now, out of nowhere, the minister has announced a replacement aircraft that has propellers. No timeline, no number of planes, no in-service date. The Snowbird Alumni Association calls this profoundly disappointing. So does Moose Jaw. So does Canada. Canadians deserve a jet team. The Prime Minister can make this happen by reversing his decision.
0: This issue is not going to go away anytime soon, and we'll keep you posted right here on Saskatchewan's Best Music.
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8: Taking a look at your five-day forecast, there is a yellow heat warning in effect for Swift Current and the surrounding area. Today will be sunny, a mix of sun and cloud late this afternoon with 30% chance of showers and the risk of a thunderstorm and a high of 32. Tonight, partly cloudy with 30% chance of showers, the risk of a thunderstorm and a low of 18. Tomorrow we'll see a mix of sun and cloud with a high of 33, tomorrow night clear and a low of 18. The sunshine will continue for Thursday and Friday with a high of 38 on Thursday, high of 37 on Friday, and Saturday we'll see a mix of sun and cloud with 30% chance of showers and a high of 33. For your latest weather forecast, whenever you need it, head to Swift Current Online or download the Swift Current Online app.
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0: Guess Who. They're taking it back. Tour fires up tonight in Moncton, New Brunswick, and it'll be at Sastel Center in Saskatoon a week from Saturday. That's right. 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You can find tickets at theguesswho.com. I'm Rob Carney. I'll tickle your funny bone. Twitter Tuesday on the Daily Commentary coming up.
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2: way. Rob Carney in the morning.
3: Carney's comments.
0: It's time for Twitter Tuesday. I find the best from the best of the Twitterati. Like this one from a busy mom who writes, I'm just going to say it. Some of y'all aren't qualified for self-checkout. If you don't have an internal sense of urgency and fine motor skills, leave it to the professionals, because the rest of us are trying to keep it pushing. Here's a thought. Twitter is a prime example of how many of you did not listen when they said don't talk to strangers. Can you relate to this? I'm now at the age where I don't know who 90% of the celebrities even are. This funny fella says, they say you should always be the bigger person. That's why I always eat a third slice of pizza. This old guy tweets, at my age, I worry about falling, so I wear a helmet. I also worry about looking ridiculous, so I carry a skateboard. And one more just in time for wedding season from a guy who says, if your wedding invitation says plus one, I'm showing up single and having two dinners. I'm Rob Carney.

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1: Good morning, I'm Hayden Michaels. Swift Current is continuing to work to replace aging water equipment across the city. The city says that many electronic radio transmitters installed in 2010 and 2011 are now reaching the end of their expected lifespan. General Manager of Infrastructure and Operations, Greg Parsons, says staff identify failures during regular billing audits.
2: And the ERT is what takes the reading off the meter and sends the signal out. So the meter itself is still functioning the way it needs to, it's just a transmitter.
1: The city estimates that roughly 7,000 water meters and transmitters are installed throughout Swift Current. Schnuck School Division is looking at creative ways to recruit more school bus drivers. Superintendent of Human Resources Ken Geringer says that the division has previously held recruitment fairs across southwest Saskatchewan aimed specifically at transportation staff.
3: We would meet with prospective drivers, give them an opportunity to try driving a bus, talk to them about the benefits of being a bus driver, the rates of pay and that sort of thing, and then the process to become a bus driver, because many of them don't understand the need for medical and the S endorsement.
1: Geringer says the division covers costs associated with medical, licensing, and endorsements for new drivers entering the process. The Southwest Newcomer Welcome Center is bringing together food, culture, and live entertainment during its annual lunch fundraiser and multicultural party. Dina Bahe, Executive Director of the Southwest Newcomer Welcome Center, shares that the fundraiser also honors Asian Heritage Month and will be held at Market Square from 11 till 2 p.m.
4: So there's going to be food that's going to be prepared by Cucina. It's a Filipino-owned restaurant and catering service here in Swift Current. And there's going to be some multicultural performances as well.
1: Bahe says that proceeds will be helping fund the center's programs for newcomer families. The city of Swift Current is advising people to remove their vehicles off the street in Zone 5 as street sweeping returns today after rescheduling due to weather conditions. Zone 5 includes Robert Street East, Gray Street, 2nd Avenue Northeast, and more, and will be swept from 8 in the morning until 4:30 in the afternoon. A full list of streets set for sweeping today can be found on SwiftCurrentOnline.com. And producers are a little bit behind seeding, according to the Saskatchewan Weekly Crop Report. Davidson Ugihoki, Crop Extension Specialist out of Moose Jaw, says that although the moisture is nice, producers will be needing some warmer temperatures to help stay in the fields.
5: To a large extent, that moisture we got recharged top soil moisture across the province. This would be relatively responsible for, or it would benefit the crop development as well as hay and pasture conditions. It's a good thing, although it's slowing us down a little bit, but we just need to look at the positives at this time.
1: Seeding is only 29% complete here in Saskatchewan, well behind the average of over 50% for this time of year.
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6: I'm Colin Powers with a look at sports. New Broncos coach and GM Travis Crickard says some of the toughest years of his coaching career may end up helping him most in Swift Current. Crickard spent four seasons as head coach in St. John, following the Sea Dogs Memorial Cup hosting season, guiding the club through a lengthy rebuild filled with young players. He says honesty with players became a major priority.
7: Players want truth and honesty, so we kind of ended up telling them that. And I think that really resonated with the team. Like, they really bought into it, and we had a really good first year.
6: Crickard says a career in many unique situations and working with a lot of different people has made him adaptable.
7: I've been exposed to so many different people and styles of coaching, so I think that's going to prepare me.
6: The Broncos enter next season with significant draft capital and flexibility as Crickard begins reshaping the roster for the future. You can hear a long chat about his hockey history on Swift Current Online. A tough night for the Swift Current Connections with effort at the Memorial Cup. The Silvertips fell 6-2 to Kitchener last night in Kelowna in a battle of unbeaten teams. Former Bronco Ryland Gould and former Legionnaire Cade Rudig both suited up for Everett, which had opened the tournament with a win over Chicoutimi. Gould scored and had an assist in last night's loss as the Silvertips fall to 1-1. In the Stanley Cup playoffs, Alex Svechnikov got the OT winner as the Carolina Hurricanes beat the Montreal Canadiens 3-2 to take a 2-1 lead in the Eastern Conference Final. And runners pushed through hills and long distances during a weekend of trail racing in the Cypress Hills. Race director Warren Duder says seeing hundreds of runners come together at historic Reeser Ranch made for another memorable year of racing.
8: The runners who are out there for the longest period of time, the 50-mile runners, don't finish until, 1 a.m., 2 a.m. Sunday morning. Runners kind of got the full meal deal.
6: Dudar says the course offers a unique challenge with runners navigating trails that stretch across both the Saskatchewan and Alberta sides of the hills. The weekend featured multiple races, including a Friday night 10K event, along with Saturday's marathon and ultramarathon competitions. From local news to local sports, we're here for your updates. 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
9: Taking a look at your five-day forecast, there is a yellow heat warning in effect for Swift Current and the surrounding area. Today will be sunny, a mix of sun and cloud late this afternoon with 30% chance of showers and the risk of a thunderstorm and a high of 32. Tonight, partly cloudy with 30% chance of showers, the risk of a thunderstorm and a low of 18. Tomorrow, we'll see a mix of sun and cloud with a high of 33, tomorrow night clear and a low of 18. The sunshine will continue for Thursday and Friday with a high of 38 on Thursday, high of 37 on Friday, and Saturday we'll see a mix of sun and cloud with 30% chance of showers and a high of 33. For your latest weather forecast, whenever you need it, head to Swift Current Online or download the Swift Current Online app.

0: the warmer weather extends right until the first week of June. So it's a prolonged period.
1: That's Danielle Desjardins with Environment Canada talking about this heat wave. A yellow heat warning has been issued for west central Saskatchewan, Kindersley, Rosetown, down through Swift Current, Lake Diefenbaker, Moose Jaw, Regina, into Estevan, Weyburn. And Danielle notes that sometimes when we get up into the mid-30s at this time of year, we could see severe weather forming.
0: Any thunderstorm activity looks to stay on the west half of the province for the next few days, but just keep an eye out because there will be thunderstorm development over the province.
1: Yeah, and we'll keep you up to date right here. Keep it on Saskatchewan's best music.
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3: Earlier this month, the National Farmers Union showed their support for the Parliamentary Agriculture Committee's unanimous recommendation reversing the Agriculture and Agri-Food Canada research cuts. Phil Mount, Vice President of Policy with the National Farmers Union, said that these cuts would only save the government a little bit of money and the cost to Canadian producers would be much greater.
4: The cuts are largely to Agriculture and Agri-Food Canada's research budget and research stations across the country. It would be cutting 7 research stations, saving really a very small amount of money in relative terms, and yet having an outsized impact on agricultural research, and that would be significant for our future in this country.
3: These cuts would save the government roughly $140 million, but would close the doors of 7 research facilities across Canada, including the Research and Development Centre located in Swift Current. For Golden West, I'm Dylan Fiesel.
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14: Taking a look at your 5-day forecast, there is a yellow heat warning in effect for Swift Current and the surrounding area. Today will be sunny, a mix of sun and cloud late this afternoon with 30% chance of showers and the risk of a thunderstorm and a high of 32. Tonight, partly cloudy with 30% chance of showers, the risk of a thunderstorm and a low of 18. Tomorrow, we'll see a mix of sun and cloud with a high of 33, tomorrow night clear and a low of 18. The sunshine will continue for Thursday and Friday with a high of 38 on Thursday, high of 37 on Friday, and Saturday we'll see a mix of sun and cloud with 30% chance of showers and a high of 33. For your latest weather forecast, whenever you need it, head to Swift Current Online or download the Swift Current Online app.
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0: Saskatchewan flavored rock and roll from Street Heart. Good morning. I'm Rob Kearney. Lots happening in the coming days in Weyburn. 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
0: They are among the big name acts coming to Saskatchewan this July, 24th and 25th. Bengough, Saskatchewan. Gateway Festival. That's right. Glass Tiger. 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
2: Good morning, I'm Hayden Michaels. The city of Swift Current says homeowners may receive calls as crews continue replacing failing water meter equipment. General Manager of Infrastructure and Operations, Greg Parsons, says city staff need access to homes to complete the work.
3: Well, it's already begun. I mean, like I said, we've already done a bunch already, and we'll just continue forging ahead. The biggest thing is getting people, coordinating with the people to get in their house.
2: Most water meters are located indoors to prevent freezing, while the electronic transmitters are mounted nearby and connected by wiring. A growing number of upcoming retirements has the Chinook School Division planning ahead for student transportation needs. Human Resources Superintendent Ken Geringer says nearly one-third of the division's bus drivers are currently over 61 years old.
4: I think we're in a good place, but knowing that in 3 to 5 years we could lose a third of our transportation team that way, we need to deal with that.
2: The division is now exploring additional recruitment initiatives to help address future staffing pressures. Transportation staff make up more than one quarter of Chinook's support staff positions, according to the division's latest Human Resources Accountability Report. The Southwest Newcomer Welcome Center's annual lunch fundraiser is back today at Market Square. Executive Director at the Southwest Newcomer Welcome Center, Dina Pahe, explains that the lunch fundraiser and multicultural party runs from 11 a.m. until 2 p.m.
5: This is in support of the programs of the Newcomer Welcome Center. So all proceeds that we will have will go and support our existing programs. That means that the community will support the settlement of our newcomer families here in Swift Current and the region.
2: Bahe highlights that the event also celebrates Asian Heritage Month. After residential street sweeping in Zone 5 was postponed due to high winds and incoming storms, the zone is back up for sweeping as spring street sweeping is coming to an end. The city asked residents to remove their vehicles from the streets in the area to accommodate the sweeping between 8 a.m. and 4:30 p.m. Zone 5 is made up of areas south of South Service Road, including 3rd Avenue Northeast, Dufferin Street, and Ashford Street. A list of the streets being swept today is available on Swift Current Online. And the weekly crop report came out yesterday. David Ugihoki, crop extension specialist out of Moose Jaw, said that although seeding is a little behind, producers are no strangers to adversity.
6: As a result of the weather system that came in last week, and due to the high snows we had, some areas are still not where they should be in terms of seeding. 29%, however, and that's an increase of 13% from last week. We're not where we should be, but we're moving on. Saskatchewan farmers are known for their resiliency, and I know we are pushing forward.
2: Producers are not even a third of the way done, and usually around this time of the year, they're past the halfway point.
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7: I'm Colin Powers with a look at sports. New Swift Current Broncos head coach and general manager Travis Crickard says his coaching career almost never happened. Crickard was pursuing a future in medicine while finishing his NCAA hockey career when a serious ankle injury changed everything. After asking about returning for another season, his coach instead suggested he think about coaching.
8: I remember when he said that, I was so mad because I felt like he was basically telling me that he thought I sucked.
7: Crickard later began working with young goalies near his college campus and quickly discovered a new passion.
8: It just felt really good to be able to help people achieve something that they were aspiring to do.
7: The 39-year-old has since coached in the OHL, WHL, QMJHL, and internationally with Hockey Canada before landing with the Broncos this spring. You can hear a full conversation about his hockey history on Swift Current Online. The Everett Silvertips suffered their first loss at the Memorial Cup last night in Kelowna. The OHL champion Kitchener Rangers beat Everett 6-2 in the matchup between the tournament's two unbeaten teams. Former Swift Current Bronco Ryland Gould and former Legionnaire Cade Rudig both dressed for Everett. Gould had a goal and an assist for the Silvertips in the losing cause. In the Stanley Cup playoffs, Alex Svechnikov got the OT winner as the Carolina Hurricanes beat the Montreal Canadiens 3-2 to take a 2-1 lead in the Eastern Conference final. And more than 400 runners hit the trails during a weekend of endurance racing in the Cypress Hills. Race director Warren Dudar says the weekend was a success, bringing together runners from across the region to take on the unique terrain surrounding historic Racer Ranch.
9: It was really good. May Long Weekend is an interesting weekend to host an event outdoors, meaning that the runners got to experience the trail system on the Alberta part, Cypress Hills side, and also on the Saskatchewan side.
7: The races included the Sundown 10K, Racer Mountain Marathon, and 50-mile Ultra Marathon, with runners traveling from across Saskatchewan, Alberta, and beyond to compete. If something's happening in your community, from breaking news to big game scores, tell us first. Call 306-773-NEWS or click Submit News on SwiftCurrentOnline.com.
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10: Taking a look at your five-day forecast, there is a yellow heat warning in effect for Swift Current and the surrounding area. Today will be sunny, a mix of sun and cloud late this afternoon with 30% chance of showers and the risk of a thunderstorm and a high of 32. Tonight, partly cloudy with 30% chance of showers, the risk of a thunderstorm and a low of 18. Tomorrow, we'll see a mix of sun and cloud with a high of 33, tomorrow night clear and a low of 18. The sunshine will continue for Thursday and Friday with a high of 38 on Thursday, high of 37 on Friday, and Saturday we'll see a mix of sun and cloud with 30% chance of showers and a high of 33. For your latest weather forecast, whenever you need it, head to Swift Current Online or download the Swift Current Online app.
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10: These are the funeral announcements for Tuesday, May 26, 2026. The funeral service for the late Mrs. Elaine Duncan of Maple Creek, Saskatchewan, formerly of Shaunavon, Saskatchewan, will be held on Wednesday, May 27, 2026 at 2 p.m. from the Legion Hall in Shaunavon, Saskatchewan, with Reverend Ken Schrag officiating. Interment for the late Mrs. Duncan will be held at a later date. Binkley's funeral service with Shaunavon is in care of arrangements. For those wishing, memorial donations may be made to Parkinson Canada or Cancer Research of Saskatchewan in care of Binkley's funeral service at 306-297-2412 or toll-free at 1-877-BINKLEY. Share a memory with Elaine's family on her tribute wall at www.binkleys.com. The funeral service for Mr. Wayne Shannon of Hazlett, Saskatchewan will take place on Friday, May 29th, 2026 at 10:30 a.m. from the Hazlett Hall in Hazlett, Saskatchewan. The interment service for Mr. Wayne Shannon will take place at the Hazlett Cemetery in Hazlett, Saskatchewan, immediately following the service. Arrangements entrusted to Warren's Funeral Home. 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These have been the funeral announcements for Tuesday, May 26, 2026.
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0: from their album High Infidelity back in 1981. A top 10 hit for REO Speedwagon. Good morning, I'm Rob Carney. This is Saskatchewan's Best Music. 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AM 1190 today. Natasha Weeb is standing by to have a chat. Hey, first of all, let's talk about the Golden Garbage Can. It's up for grabs. It's a competition between Weyburn and Estevan.
1: Yeah, so the Golden Garbage Can is coming back. It's actually the second year we've done it. There was a 10-year hiatus before that we had been doing it. So it's back for the second time since it returned. But last year it was really, really exciting. Both the communities of Weyburn and Estevan work really hard to clean up our communities. And then a panel of judges from both communities judge which one is the cleanest on June 17th. And then the winner goes home with the Golden Garbage Can, which is actually a garbage can that is gold. And the second place walks away with the silver rake, which you can imagine is a rake spray painted silver. So I know last night at City Council, Mayor Jeff Richards was very, very upset to see the gold or the silver rake in front of him at the council meeting. So we are looking to bring the Golden Garbage Can back to Weyburn. So we're calling on the community to get out there. It's Way Clean Week right now. Use the opportunity, pick up some garbage, make sure your yards look beautiful, and let's bring it home to Weyburn this year.
0: Okay, you can find that story on discoverweyburn.com. And the southeast corner, like most of central and southern Saskatchewan, from Kindersley, Rosetown, through Swift Current, Moose Jaw, Regina, Estevan, and Weyburn, we are under a yellow warning for a heat wave. I'm telling you, it beats winter, but we do need to take care, and we've got some tips for you on Discover Weyburn.
1: Yeah, so it's definitely out of the norm. I was talking to a meteorologist the other day, Danielle Desjardins, and she was saying that the normal average for this time of year is actually 21 degrees. And so now seeing highs into the mid-30s this week is just huge. So they're just reminding people, we're just reminding people, making sure that you're staying hydrated, watching out for those signs of heat exhaustion and heat stroke, and just taking those precautions. Stay in the shade, make sure that your home is cool. If it's not, go somewhere that is. And yeah, they're just asking people to also check in on anyone who might be living alone or at a higher risk. But otherwise, hopefully we can just take advantage of the heat, maybe spend the cooler hours getting some of those gardening things and other outdoor activities done, because even though it's hot, like you said, it beats the snow, and I'm looking forward to getting this little early taste of summer, I will say.
0: Yeah, no kidding. Yeah, it beats winter. We've been waiting for these days for sure, but yeah,
1: that it does.
0: Like you said, we do have to take care and think about our family and friends at this time. And it's a busy time coming up in Weyburn. You've got two big events coming up, Saskatchewan Oil and Gas Show and the Weyburn Wildlife Federation hosting their fifth annual Walleye Classic in the coming days.
1: Yeah, for sure. So I know with the Oil and Gas Show, it is an exciting time in Weyburn. It's a huge event, brings a lot of traffic to our community, and there's just so much going on between informative things like our booths that you can visit, learning more about some of the industries that are going on right here in the southeast corner, but also it's going in line with some rodeo action. There's some music, there's some cabaret, there's a lot of good stuff going on around the community, and yeah, it's just great to see that traffic coming to Weyburn and just celebrate some of the industries and things that make Weyburn great. So we're very, very excited. And of course, all those details are going to be highlighted even closer to as we get towards the oil show here. And then our Walleye Classic is it's exciting time. It was actually born out of COVID, trying to get people, out of the lake, spending more time out enjoying the waters here at Main Prize Park. Yeah, so people are invited to get their teams out. Beautiful place to go and fish, and we're looking forward to seeing how that plays out.
0: 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Natasha, thanks for the visit. Have a great day.
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6: Taking a look at your five-day forecast, there is a yellow heat warning in effect for a Swift Current in the surrounding area. Today will be sunny, a mix of sun and cloud late this afternoon with 30% chance of showers and the risk of a thunderstorm and a high of 32. Tonight, partly cloudy with 30% chance of showers, the risk of a thunderstorm and a low of 18. Tomorrow, we'll see a mix of sun and cloud with a high of 33, tomorrow night clear and a low of 18. The sunshine will continue for Thursday and Friday with a high of 38 on Thursday, high of 37 on Friday, and Saturday we'll see a mix of sun and cloud with 30% chance of showers and a high of 33. For your latest weather forecast, whenever you need it, head to Swift Current Online or download the Swift Current Online app.
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0: Saskatchewan's best music. Hi there, I'm Rob Carney. Oh, the sun is shining and it's warm out there.
1: It looks like the warmer weather extends right until the first week of June, so it's a prolonged period.
0: Yeah, several more days right into the weekend. That's Danielle Desjardins, meteorologist with Environment Canada. They have issued a yellow warning for heat across west central, southwest, southern Saskatchewan as well, with highs up into the mid to high 30s for the next several days. So when there's a heat warning like that, make sure you stay hydrated, even if you're not going outside, okay? Make sure you drink lots of water, and if you have to spend any extended periods outside, make sure you cover your hat and avoid sunburn with sunscreen, and again, drink lots of water. All the latest weather details on your local Golden West website right now.
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2: Taking a look at your five-day forecast, there is a yellow heat warning in effect for Swift Current and the surrounding area. Today will be sunny, a mix of sun and cloud late this afternoon with 30% chance of showers and the risk of a thunderstorm and a high of 32. Tonight, partly cloudy with 30% chance of showers, the risk of a thunderstorm and a low of 18. Tomorrow, we'll see a mix of sun and cloud with a high of 33, tomorrow night clear and a low of 18. The sunshine will continue for Thursday and Friday with a high of 38 on Thursday, high of 37 on Friday, and Saturday we'll see a mix of sun and cloud with 30% chance of showers and a high of 33. For your latest weather forecast, whenever you need it, head to Swift Current Online or download the Swift Current Online app.
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1: The City of Swift Current has approved more funds for meter and electronic radio transmitter refits in the city. And the Chinook School Division is anticipating bus driver retirements to impact their fleet. 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
2: 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It's really an intruder in the marriage.
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2: Good morning, I'm Hayden Michaels. The City of Swift Current is increasing funding for its water meter and electronic radio transmitter replacement program. City Council is reallocating $175,000 within the 2026 water utility budget as more aging transmitters begin to fail. General Manager of Infrastructure and Operations, Greg Parsons, says that the devices wirelessly send meter readings to the city equipment.
3: They're a little box that basically transmits a radio signal to the meter reading software and hardware that we have. So when you drive around, it sends a signal, and that's how they read the meters.
2: The city has already replaced 146 water meters and 232 transmitters so far this year. Chinook School Division is preparing for a potential bus driver shortage in the coming years. Superintendent of Human Resources Ken Geringer says about one-third of the division's transportation staff are currently close to retirement.
4: We have a large number of bus drivers in the 61-plus range. In fact, I would say about one-third of our staff are in that range. And so we are looking at means by which we can try to address the needs that are in our school division, in our busing and transportation department.
2: Geringer says the division plans to bring back recruitment fairs where prospective drivers can try driving a school bus and learn about licensing, training, and pay. Downtown Swift Current will see diversity, cultural performances, and fresh food today during the Southwest Newcomer Welcome Center's annual lunch fundraiser and multicultural party. Dina Bahe, Executive Director for the Southwest Newcomer Welcome Center.
5: It's going to be from 11 a.m. to 2 p.m., and it's in celebration of Asian Heritage Month as well. The Southwest Newcomer Welcome Center has been doing the lunch fundraiser for years now, and it's a great community event, and we hope that everyone could come and participate.
2: Lunch will be $25 per plate. Residential street sweeping in Swift Current is set to wrap up today in Zone 5, which was rescheduled earlier this month as a result of storms and extreme winds. Zone 5 is made up of areas south of the South Service Road and north of Herbert Street, including George Street, Lawrence Street, and 1st through 5th Avenues Northeast. The City of Swift Current is encouraging residents to move their vehicles off the streets in the area while street sweeping is carried out between 8 in the morning and 4:30 in the afternoon. The weekly crop report came out yesterday. Davidson Ugihoki, crops extension specialist out of Moose Jaw.
6: As a result of the weather system that came in last week and due to the high snows we had, some areas are still not where they should be in terms of seeding. We are 29%, however, and that's an increase of 13% from last week. We're not where we should be, but we're moving on. Saskatchewan farmers are known for their resiliency, and I know we are pushing forward.
2: Producers are not even a third of the way done, and usually around this time of the year, they are past the halfway point.
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7: I'm Colin Powers with a look at sports. New Broncos coach and GM Travis Crickard says some of the toughest years of his coaching career may end up helping him most in Swift Current. Crickard spent four seasons as head coach in St. John following the Sea Dogs Memorial Cup hosting season, guiding the club through a lengthy rebuild filled with young players. He says honesty with players became a major priority.
8: Players want truth and honesty, so we kind of ended up telling them that. And I think that really resonated with the team. Like, they really bought into it, and we had a really good first year.
7: Crickard says a career in many unique situations and working with a lot of different people has made him adaptable.
8: I've been exposed to so many different people and styles of coaching, so I think that's going to prepare me.
7: The Broncos enter next season with significant draft capital and flexibility as Crickard begins reshaping the roster for the future. You can hear a long chat about his hockey history on Swift Current Online. A tough night for Swift Current connections with Everett at the Memorial Cup. The Silvertips fell 6-2 to Kitchener last night in Kelowna in a battle of unbeaten teams. Former Bronco Ryland Gould and former Legionnaire Cade Rudig both suited up for Everett, which had opened the tournament with a win over Chicoutimi. Gould scored and had an assist in last night's loss as the Silvertips fall to 1-1. In the Stanley Cup playoffs, Alex Svechnikov got the OT winner as the Carolina Hurricanes beat the Montreal Canadiens 3-2 to take a 2-1 lead in the Eastern Conference Final. and runners push through hills and long distances during a weekend of trail racing in the Cypress Hills. Race director Warren Duder says seeing hundreds of runners come together at historic Reeser Ranch made for another memorable year of racing.
9: The runners who are out there for the longest period of time, the 50-mile runners, don't finish until, 1 a.m., 2 a.m. Sunday morning. Runners kind of got the full meal deal.
7: Dudar says the course offers a unique challenge with runners navigating trails that stretch across both the Saskatchewan and Alberta sides of the hills. The weekend featured multiple races, including a Friday night 10K event, along with Saturday's marathon and ultramarathon competitions. From local news to local sports, we're here for your updates. 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
10: Taking a look at your five-day forecast, there is a yellow heat warning in effect for Swift Current and the surrounding area. Today will be sunny, a mix of sun and cloud late this afternoon with 30% chance of showers and the risk of a thunderstorm and a high of 32. Tonight, partly cloudy with 30% chance of showers, the risk of a thunderstorm and a low of 18. Tomorrow we'll see a mix of sun and cloud with a high of 33, tomorrow night clear and a low of 18. The sunshine will continue for Thursday and Friday with a high of 38 on Thursday, high of 37 on Friday, and Saturday we'll see a mix of sun and cloud with 30% chance of showers and a high of 33. For your latest weather forecast, whenever you need it, head to Swift Current Online or download the Swift Current Online app.
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Good Tuesday morning, a classic there from Dan Hartman with I Can Dream About You, kicking off the morning show here on CKSW 570 and the 10 o'clock hour. I am Tara Garcia here with you. Hope you are having a fantastic start to your day. We got lots on the way for you today. Coming up next, going to be heading on over to our greeting zone to see who is celebrating locally today and who will be crowned her Acropole birthday of the day. Also, a couple of our friends from camps are going to be coming in to talk about their golf tournament coming up next month. If you don't have any lunch plans for today, the Southwest Newcomer Welcome Center are holding a fantastic lunch in Market Square. Going to have some more details on the way about that. And don't forget, we're going to be buying, selling, and trading with Trading Post coming up at 11:30. Right now, it is Nina. 99 Red Balloons.

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0: You are listening to The Morning Show on CKSW 570 with myself, Tara Garcia, joined there by Frozen Ghost with Round and Round. Join me now as we head on over to our greeting zone to see who is celebrating locally today. Let's kick it off with an anniversary celebration. Going out to Faye Kern. Happy 36th anniversary, Faye. I'll love you forever and ever. So glad you said yes, and that's coming to you from Dean. And Sawyer Thiessen is a teenager today, turning 13. Happy 13th birthday, Sawyer. Wishing you a great day filled with love and laughter and a wonderful year ahead. Lots of love from Grandpa, Grandma, Uncle Landon, Auntie Tara, Ashton, Aiden, Avery, Ainsley, and Archer. And Susan Hagman, celebrating a birthday today. Happy birthday. Love from your family. And very happy birthday going out to Christina Fair today. Wishing you the happiest birthday. Hope your day is as amazing and wonderful as you are. Love, Mom, Sebastian, Damien, Nathan, and Emma. And finally, Owen Schultz is turning 15 today. Happy 15th birthday to Owen. So excited for you to get your learner's license and have you start driving us around everywhere. Lots of love from Mom, Dad, Bethany, Jonas, Cecilia, Molly, and Phyllis. And that looks like that's it for our celebrations for today. Extra special happy birthday today is going out to Susan Hagman, who is our Acropole birthday of the day. Gonna put Susan into our monthly draw for a chance to win that $25 gift card to the Acropole Family Restaurant and Lounge. Right now, we got some more great music coming up for you, but first, we're gonna find out what we can expect weather-wise with your local five-day forecast. Taking a look at your five-day forecast, there is a yellow heat warning in effect for a swift current in the surrounding area. Today will be sunny, a mix of sun and cloud late this afternoon with 30% chance of showers and the risk of a thunderstorm and a high of 32. Tonight, partly cloudy with 30% chance of showers, the risk of a thunderstorm and a low of 18. Tomorrow we'll see a mix of sun and cloud with a high of 33, tomorrow night clear and a low of 18. The sunshine will continue for Thursday and Friday with a high of 38 on Thursday, high of 37 on Friday, and Saturday we'll see a mix of sun and cloud with 30% chance of showers and a high of 33. For your latest weather forecast, whenever you need it, head to Swift Current Online or download the Swift Current Online app.
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Tara here with you, and that was To Be With You by Mr. Big. It's not just a chocolate bar. Hope you have a fantastic Tuesday morning. If you do not have any lunch plans today, or even if you do have lunch plans, cancel them, because the Southwest Newcomer Welcome Center holding a fantastic lunch event at Market Square. Going to have some more details coming up just after Heart right now with Magic Man.

0: And lovers in a dangerous time. It is speaking of time. It is 10:39 on this Tuesday morning. And if you are feeling a bit peckish and getting ready for the lunch hour and you don't have any lunch plans for today, I got a great idea for you. Why not head on over to Market Square, because the Southwest Newcomer Welcome Center are holding their annual lunch for Asian Heritage Month. And yesterday, our good friend Christy Hansen from the Swift Current Online Newsroom had a chance to speak with Dina Bajay from the Southwest Newcomer Welcome Center, who told us all about it.
1: At Market Square, it's going to be from 11 a.m. to 2 p.m., and it's in celebration of Asian Heritage Month as well. So the Southwest Newcomer Welcome Center has been doing the lunch fundraiser for years now, and it's a great community event that we host and that we hope that everyone could come and participate.
2: Awesome. And what are some of the things that are going to be there?
1: So there's going to be food that's going to be prepared by Cucina. It's a Filipino-owned restaurant and catering service here in Swift Current. And there's going to be some multicultural performances as well.
2: All right. And I believe this is the 16th. Is that right?
1: 16th year, you mean?
2: Yes.
1: Well, this is the 16th year of the Newcomer Welcome Center, but we have been doing the annual lunch fundraiser maybe, I would say, since 2014. So close, yes.
2: Okay, wow. And I guess, why would you say people should come on out?
1: This is in support of the programs of the Newcomer Welcome Center. So all proceeds that we will have for tomorrow's fundraiser will go and support our existing programs. And so by existing programs, that means that the community will support the settlement of our newcomer families here in Surf Current and the region. So it's not just here, but since we serve the whole Southwest Saskatchewan, we will also be supporting the newcomer families in the entire region.
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0: Taking a look at your five-day forecast, there is a yellow heat warning in effect for Swift Current and the surrounding area. Today will be sunny, a mix of sun and cloud late this afternoon with 30% chance of showers and the risk of a thunderstorm and a high of 32. Tonight, partly cloudy with 30% chance of showers, the risk of a thunderstorm and a low of 18. Tomorrow we'll see a mix of sun and cloud with a high of 33, tomorrow night clear and a low of 18. The sunshine will continue for Thursday and Friday with a high of 38 on Thursday, high of 37 on Friday, and Saturday we'll see a mix of sun and cloud with 30% chance of showers.

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0: great big Z when I'm up. It is 10:53 on this Tuesday morning here on CKSW 570. I'm Tara with you. We are quickly approaching the 11 o'clock hour. Got your latest news, weather, and sports coming up from the Swickren Online Newsroom. Next hour, make sure you stick around. We're going to take a look at all the things we are celebrating today. Some of our friends from camps are going to be stopping by to tell us about their golf tournament coming up next month. And of course, we're going to be buying, selling, and trading with Trading Post coming up at 11:30.
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2: 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And the Chinook School Division is anticipating bus driver retirements to impact their fleet. 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
2: Good morning, I'm Hayden Michaels. The city of Swift Current says homeowners may receive calls as crews continue replacing failing water meter equipment. General Manager of Infrastructure and Operations, Greg Parsons, says city staff need access to homes to complete the work.
3: Well, it's already begun. I mean, like I said, we've already done a bunch already, and we'll just continue forging ahead. The biggest thing is getting people, coordinating with the people to get in their house.
2: Most water meters are located indoors to prevent freezing, while the electronic transmitters are mounted nearby and connected by wiring. A growing number of upcoming retirements has the Chinook School Division planning ahead for student transportation needs. Human Resources Superintendent Ken Geringer says nearly one-third of the division's bus drivers are currently over 61 years old.
4: I think we're in a good place, but knowing that in 3 to 5 years we could lose a third of our transportation team that way, we need to deal with that.
2: The division is now exploring additional recruitment initiatives to help address future staffing pressures. Transportation staff make up more than one quarter of Chinook's support staff positions, according to the division's latest Human Resources Accountability Report. The Southwest Newcomer Welcome Center's annual lunch fundraiser is back today at Market Square. Executive Director at the Southwest Newcomer Welcome Center, Dina Bahe, explains that the lunch fundraiser and multicultural party runs from 11 a.m. until 2 p.m.
5: This is in support of the programs of the Newcomer Welcome Center. So all proceeds that we will have will go and support our existing programs. That means that the community will support the settlement of our newcomer families here in Surf Current and the region.
2: Bahe highlights that the event also celebrates Asian Heritage Month. After residential street sweeping in Zone 5 was postponed due to high winds and incoming storms, the zone is back up for sweeping as spring street sweeping is coming to an end. The city asked residents to remove their vehicles from the streets in the area to accommodate the sweeping between 8 a.m. and 4:30 p.m. Zone 5 is made up of areas south of South Service Road, including 3rd Avenue Northeast, Dufferin Street, and Ashford Street. A list of the streets being swept today is available on Swift Current Online. And the weekly crop report came out yesterday. David Ugihoki, crop extension specialist out of Moose Jaw, said that although seeding is a little behind, producers are no strangers to adversity.
6: As a result of the weather system that came in last week, and due to the high snows we had, some areas are still not where they should be in terms of seeding. 29%, however, and that's an increase of 13% from last week. We're not where we should be, but we're moving on. Saskatchewan farmers are known for their resiliency, and I know we are pushing forward.
2: Producers are not even a third of the way done, and usually around this time of the year, they're past the halfway point.
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7: I'm Colin Powers with a look at sports. New Swift Current Broncos head coach and general manager Travis Crickard says his coaching career almost never happened. Crickard was pursuing a future in medicine while finishing his NCAA hockey career when a serious ankle injury changed everything. After asking about returning for another season, his coach instead suggested he think about coaching.
8: I remember when he said that, I was so mad because I felt like he was basically telling me that he thought I sucked.
7: Crickard later began working with young goalies near his college campus and quickly discovered a new passion.
8: It just felt really good to be able to help people achieve something that they were aspiring to do.
7: The 39-year-old has since coached in the OHL, WHL, QMJHL, and internationally with Hockey Canada before landing with the Broncos this spring. You can hear a full conversation about his hockey history on Swift Current Online. The Everett Silvertips suffered their first loss at the Memorial Cup last night in Kelowna. The OHL champion Kitchener Rangers beat Everett 6-2 in the matchup between the tournament's two unbeaten teams. Former Swift Current Bronco Rylan Gould and former Legionnaire Cade Rudig both dressed for Everett. Gould had a goal and an assist for the Silvertips in the losing cause. In the Stanley Cup playoffs, Alex Svechnikov got the OT winner as the Carolina Hurricanes beat the Montreal Canadiens 3-2 to take a 2-1 lead in the Eastern Conference final. And more than 400 runners hit the trails during a weekend of endurance racing in the Cypress Hills. Race director Warren Dudar says the weekend was a success, bringing together runners from across the region to take on the unique terrain surrounding historic Racer Ranch.
9: It was really good. May Long Weekend is an interesting weekend to host an event outdoors, meaning that the runners got to experience the trail system on the Alberta part, Cypress Hills side, and also on the Saskatchewan side.
7: The races included the Sundown 10K, Racer Mountain Marathon, and 50-mile Ultra Marathon, with runners traveling from across Saskatchewan, Alberta, and beyond to compete. If something's happening in your community, from breaking news to big game scores, tell us first. Call 306-773-NEWS or click Submit News on SwiftCurrentOnline.com.
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10: Taking a look at your five-day forecast, there is a yellow heat warning in effect for Swift Current and the surrounding area. Today will be sunny, a mix of sun and cloud late this afternoon with 30% chance of showers and the risk of a thunderstorm and a high of 32. Tonight, partly cloudy with 30% chance of showers, the risk of a thunderstorm and a low of 18. Tomorrow we'll see a mix of sun and cloud with a high of 33, tomorrow night clear and a low of 18. The sunshine will continue for Thursday and Friday with a high of 38 on Thursday, high of 37 on Friday, and Saturday we'll see a mix of sun and cloud with 30% chance of showers and a high of 33. 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

Good Tuesday morning. That was David Bowie serving up some good advice there with Just Dance. Kara Garcia with you on CKSW 570. Today is May 26th, and here's what's worth celebrating today. It's National Blueberry Cheesecake Day, along with National Paper Airplane Day, and get out the garlic, because we're also celebrating World Dracula Day, along with something near and dear to me. It is World Redhead Day today, too. And in honor of that, some famous redheads include Lucille Ball, Ed Sheeran, Nicole Kidman, Betty Davis, David Bowie, and of course, Wilma Flintstone from the Flintstones. The more you know. On the way for you right now, we got some more great music. It is Eddie Money with Think I'm in Love.

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0: Good morning. I am Tara, and in the studio with me this morning, we have Tanya and Lindsay. How are you guys doing this morning?
1: Good, thanks.
0: Good. Thank you guys so much for coming in this morning. Now, you are in today to talk about the Camps Golf Tournament coming up. I will let you tell us all about it.
1: Well, Camps is an alternative middle years education program in Swift Current, created for youth who have trouble succeeding in a regular school environment, maybe due to emotional, social, or behavioral challenges. The goal of our program is to meet youth where they're at and provide them with the support and skills they need to be able to transition back into a regular classroom setting. We hold our tournament every year to raise awareness of alternative education settings in Swift Current, to provide financial support for nutrition programs, additional hands-on learning opportunities like STEM, art workshops, and extra field trips, and to just ensure the continued quality of our special programs.
0: That's fantastic. And so, again, you said this is an annual event that you do every year. How does it, obviously, it goes well every year if you keep doing it.
2: Yeah, so our tournament this year is, again, being held at the Saskatchewan Landing Golf Resort on June 6th with a 10 a.m. shotgun start. For just $110, you get breakfast, 18 holes of Texas Scramble Golf with a cart, supper, and a chance to win lots of amazing prizes. We, again, have a lot of exciting stuff happening out there. Mercator Financial is donating a $500 cash prize for the winner of our chipping competition. 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And WW Smith Insurance has a $5,000 hole-in-one. So our golfers are sure to leave with something, regardless of how their golf game plays out. The Saskatchewan Landing Golf Course is just a beautiful place to spend the day, and the food is amazing. So we are just looking forward to seeing our golfers out there to enjoy their day.
0: That's fantastic. Sounds like it's going to be a fantastic event. Now, if anyone's interested in registering or finding out more information, where can they do that?
2: Well, first, I'd like to just give a shout out to our sponsors. We'd like to thank our corporate sponsors, our hole sponsors, and our prize sponsors for their generosity and support of Camps and our fundraising golf tournament. Huge thanks goes out to this year's corporate sponsors, SaskTel, Whitecap Resources, SIGA, Canadian Tire, LMO Landscaping, Speedy Creek Signs, A&W, Mercator Financial, Service Master Restore, OMT Projects, Bowditch Promotions, Voth Brand Source, and City of Swift Current. So anyone who wants to get involved that way by donating can still do so by calling us at the Camps program. And they can feel free to follow our Camp Chinook School Division Facebook page to see a full list of our sponsors and some pictures of our events. But I'll let Tammy tell you about the contact information.
1: So luckily, we've had a tremendous response again this year, and our tournament is currently full, but we do have a wait list going. If you'd like to add your name to the wait list, please do so by contacting the Camps program at 778-9288, or the Sask Landing Golf Resort will also be able to direct you our way.
0: Perfect. Was there anything else you guys wanted to add this morning?
2: Nope. Just looking forward to seeing everyone there.
0: Okay. Tammy and Lindy, thank you so much for coming in this morning.
1: Thank you.
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9: Taking a look at your five-day forecast, there is a yellow heat warning in effect for Swift Current and the surrounding area. Today will be sunny, a mix of sun and cloud late this afternoon with 30% chance of showers and the risk of a thunderstorm and a high of 32. Tonight, partly cloudy with 30% chance of showers, the risk of a thunderstorm and a low of 18. Tomorrow, we'll see a mix of sun and cloud with a high of 33, tomorrow night clear, and a low of 18. The sunshine will continue for Thursday and Friday with a high of 38 on Thursday, high of 37 on Friday, and Saturday, we'll see a mix of sun and cloud with 30% chance of showers and a high of 33. For your latest weather forecast, whenever you need it, head to Swift Current Online or download the Swift Current Online app.
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1: You are listening to Trading Post on this Tuesday morning here on CKSW 570 and Country 1490. Hope you are having a fantastic day so far today. I am Tara here with you until noon, and we are getting ready to buy, sell, and trade. And if you have something to buy, sell, or trade, you can give me a call, or if you don't feel like going live on air, you can also send a text to the same number, 306-778-3247, and we'll make sure to get you and your items on the air. We're going to head straight to the phone lines this morning. Good morning. You're on Trading Post. Hello?
2: Hello?
1: Oh, there you go. Got you now. How can I help you today?
2: Yeah. How's your day going?
1: Good. How about yours?
2: That's going pretty good. Okay. I got one F-150 for the truck. Has no motor, okay, but there's a lot of good parts on it, and I'll sell the truck for parts.
1: Okay.
2: And I've got some Dodge Journey tires, and I got one Arctic Cat 600 for sale, and I do odd jobs around Swift Current area. And my number is 306-750-0780. And if you can't get a hold of me right away, just keep trying, because I set my phone down and I walk away sometimes.
1: Okay, so if anyone's interested, again, the F-150 said no motor but got lots of great parts for parts, or those Dodge Journey tires, or the Arctic Cat 600, or you also do odd jobs, they can give you a call again, 306-750-0780.
2: Thank you, Dara.
1: Thank you. Have a good day.
2: You too.
1: Bye.
2: Bye-bye.
1: Good morning. You're on Trading Post.
3: Yes, I'm looking for somebody to trim horses' feet, and I have a couple John Deere hay binds, a 12-foot and a 14-foot, for sale, and my number is 622-4300.
1: All right, so again, you were looking for someone to trim horses' feet, and again, you had some John Deere hay binds. Was it a 12 and a 14-foot?
3: Yes.
1: Perfect. Again, and that contact number is 306-622-4300.
3: Right. Thank
1: you. Perfect. Thanks for calling. You have a great day.
3: Yeah, bye.
1: Bye. All right. As you can see, phone lines are busy to start off this morning. Absolutely love it. We're going to head on over to our text line and see what we got there today. Let's see. We got someone looking for an aluminum fishing boat. If you can help them out, their contact number, 306-750-1760. Again, that's 306-750-1760. And we're going to head on over to our emails and see what we got there. Let's see. Oh, the Beaver Flat Trade Show is coming up on May 30th. Admission to the event is complimentary. They are pleased to host 18 vendors alongside a community garage sale. Additionally, the Grumpy Bob store will be open for business. So everyone is invited to join them and experience a pleasant day at Beaver Flat, again coming up May the 30th. Next, we got someone looking for younger cow-calf pairs or replacement heifers. If you can help them out, their contact number, 306-662-7017. Again, that's 306-662-7017. For sale, we have a 2019 John Deere 560M round baler, 3/8 slip clutch, variable core valve, hydraulic, PU lift push bar, 21.5 to 16.1 5 feet bale width, PTO 1000 wrapping, both twine and surface wrap, pickup, mega wide purchase used in June of 2024 with just over 6,000 hours, was only used for 280 cultivated acres in the fall of 2024. Has been in storage ever since, and the only reason for selling is they got out of custom baling. 7,017 bales, full green light 300 bales ago, asking 74,000, open to offers but no trades, and the contact number 306-630-6272. 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Again, that's 306-741-1625. Good morning. You're on Trading Post.
4: Good morning. This morning I'm looking for somebody that could give me some help or some information on an old John Deere 830 engine. And also I'm looking for a box for a 32 to 37 Ford pickup. And they could call 297-7628.
1: All right. So again, you're looking for some help on, again, a John Deere 830 engine. Was that right?
4: That's correct.
1: And then you're looking for a box for a 32 to 37 Ford truck. Was that right?
4: Yep, exactly. Okay. Something that's in good shape.
1: Perfect. Okay. And again, anyone who can help you out, that contact number is 306-297-7628.
4: Yeah, right again. Thank you very much.
1: Perfect.
4: Have a good day.
1: Thank you so much. You have a great day.
4: You too. Bye.
1: Bye. Good morning. You're on Trading Post.
5: Yes, I'm phoning from the Prairie View Lodge. I phoned on Thursday. I was looking for a park bench.
1: Yes,
5: for the,
1: I remember. For, did you have any luck with those?
5: No, I didn't have any luck. I didn't have any calls. I was just hoping to try again. It'd be nice. It's like the bus comes there every hour on the hour, 6 days a week. So, and it's just off to the side, so the people got to stand. And we'd sure like to know if somebody would just could park with their park bench with reasonable price. That would make a lot of seniors here happy.
1: Exactly. Yeah. So we're looking for a park bench that you guys can put there, and the seniors can have the seat while they're waiting for the bus. And if anyone can help you out, what's the number they can call?
5: 306 678-2041.
1: All right, so again, that was 306-778-2041. We're going to try our best and get a bench for you, okay?
5: It would really be appreciated. Help the seniors. Thank
1: exactly.
5: you very much.
1: No problem. You have a wonderful day.
5: Yeah, thanks.
1: Bye. All right, heading back over to the text line. We got some round hay bales for sale. The contact number is 306-650-7772. Again, that's 306-650-7772. Good morning. You're on Trading Post.
6: Good morning. Yes, I have some stage lighting and sound equipment for sale.
1: Perfect. Okay, so some stage lighting and sound equipment.
6: Right. So it's got the full parts, like for the sound and everything. So it's available. I'm at 306-297-2214.
1: All right. So again, that was 306-297-2214, if anyone's interested.
6: Right. Perfect. And my wife is just trying to write out a sale thing here, so she'll call you back shortly.
1: Perfect. Thank Sounds you. Good. Look forward to it. Okay, you have a great day. Thank you.
6: Bye. Bye-bye.
1: Good morning. You're on Trading Post.
7: Good morning. How are you today?
1: I'm doing well. How's your day going?
7: Well, it's pretty nice out, so that's nice to work on.

0: 56.
1: All right. So again, you are looking for an old tractor. You said a 95 or a 97 Massey, also a four-wheel drive Ford truck. And again, that contact number, 306-299-5656.
0: And also, I'm only going to be in the house for a few minutes here. I'm outside working on the farm, but they can phone between 8 and 9 o'clock tonight. I'll be in the house then.
1: Okay, so they can call between 8 and 9 p.m. tonight. And again, that number, 306-299-5656.
0: Thank you so much.
1: You're welcome. Thank you for calling. You enjoy the nice weather out there.
0: You too.
1: Okay, bye.
0: Bye-bye.
1: All right, we're going to take our first commercial break here on Trading Post, but don't go anywhere because we're going to be right back.
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1: We are back with the second portion of Trading Post on this beautiful sunny Tuesday morning. 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
8: Hi, good morning. I'm calling from Shaunavon. My husband warned you his wife was calling back while I'm the wife.
1: Warned me? I like that. No, I said I was looking forward to it. How can I help you this morning?
8: Well, we have... Oh, hold on. I got a dog barking here. always exciting around here. So we have a 24-foot

0: fiberglass bumper full camper.
1: Okay.
0: And it's a three-season camper, dual pane windows and heated tanks.
1: Okay.
0: No leaks, no mice, no smoking. Clean. We were the only owners.
1: Okay.
0: Has removable carpets. Has a winter cover that comes with it. The tires are good. Everything works beautifully on it. Looks like new. The awning is good. It's just a beautiful unit. And if anybody wants to have a look at it, I'll point them to where they can still see it online. They can call me at 306-294-0175.
1: Perfect. All right. So if anyone is interested, again, that 24-foot camper, you said it's like in good condition and practically brand new. Again, that number was 306-294-0175.
0: Thank you very much.
1: You're welcome. Thanks so much for calling. You have a great day.
0: You too.
1: Bye-bye. Bye. All right, we are going to head back on over to our text line and see what other text we have there today. We got someone looking for a 50 to 60 foot cultivator. If you can help them out, you can call or text 306-299-7050. That's 306-299-7050. Next, we have a garden shed for sale. The contact number 306-741-1371. 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For sale, we have a Michelin tire, size 650-65R38. Contact number 306-774-9023. That's 306-774-9023. Now, heading back on over to our emails. For sale, we got a 2009 Arctic Cat 1000. Runs well in good compression, but needs both clutches rebuilt. Will not move. Also, a crack or two in the hood. Looking for a 1000 firm for that. And the contact number, 306-750-3455. That's 306-750-3455. Good morning. You're on Trading Post.
2: Yes, good morning. I have a five burner Chef King barbecue for sale. It's like brand new, and I don't need a big barbecue like that. That's why I'm selling it.
1: Okay.
2: My phone number is 315-1271.
1: All right. So again, anyone interested in that barbecue, again, that contact number 306-315-1271.
2: Yeah, and that's like brand new, so.
1: Perfect. All right. Well, thank you so much, and I hope you enjoy your day.
2: Yeah, thank you. Bye.
1: Bye. All right. We're going to take our final commercial break here on Trading Post this morning, but we will be right back with the last portion of the show.
3: Taking a look at your five-day forecast, there is a yellow heat warning in effect for a swift current in the surrounding area. Today will be sunny, a mix of sun and cloud late this afternoon with 30% chance of showers and the risk of a thunderstorm and a high of 32. Tonight, partly cloudy with 30% chance of showers, the risk of a thunderstorm and a low of 18. Tomorrow we'll see a mix of sun and cloud with a high of 33, tomorrow night clear and a low of 18. The sunshine will continue for Thursday and Friday with a high of 38 on Thursday, high of 37 on Friday, and Saturday we'll see a mix of sun and cloud with 30% chance of showers and a high of 33. For your latest weather forecast, whenever you need it, head to Swift Current Online or download the Swift Current Online app.
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1: Welcome back to Trading Post here on CKSW 570 and Country 1490. I am Tara here with you, and we got a few minutes left, about 6 minutes left here to go this morning. A few minutes left to buy, sell, or trade. Time to go through your emails, texts, and calls. And if you have something to buy, sell, or trade, you can give me a call or text 306-778-3247. Would love to hear from you. We're going to head back to our text line here. We've had a couple of texts that have come in. Let's see here. For sale, we have a carport, 10 foot by 20 foot by 8 feet, asking $100. It's 1 year old. You can text them at 306-750-0693. Again, that's 306-750-0693. And we're going to head back to our emails here. Well, we have for sale. Oh, we got some calls coming in, so we're going to head to the phone lines. Good morning. You're on Trading Post.
14: Good morning. I'm looking for some rhubarb stalks that would be suitable for making jam, and my number is 773-1401.
1: Perfect. Okay, so again, you're looking for some rhubarb stalks that would be suitable for making jam, and anyone that can help you out, that number is 306-773-1401.
14: Thank you.
1: You're welcome. You enjoy the day.
14: You too.
1: Bye. Bye. Good morning. You're on Trading Post.
15: Good morning. I'm looking for somebody to seed 8 quarters of land this spring for me.
1: Okay.
15: In the Kyle area. 375-2736.
1: All right.
15: 306-375-2736 is perfect. The phone number.
1: Perfect. Okay, so anyone can help you out. Again, they can give you a call, 306-375-2736.
15: They can start any minute they want. Thank you.
1: Sounds good. Thank you. Have a great day.
15: Thank you. Bye.
1: Bye. All right, heading back over to our text line. We had a new text that has come in. We got someone looking to buy old advertising signs, clocks, thermometers, etc. Also, old service station gas pumps and oil and grease cans. They're paying cash, too. You can give them a call. I got two numbers here, 306-778-1231 or 306-294-7001. Those numbers again, 306-778-1231. 231 or 306-294-7001. We are going to head back to the phone lines. Good morning. You're on Trading Post.
7: Good morning. I have an antique china buffet for sale.
1: Okay.
7: And my number is 306-796-7716. They can text me and I can text them pictures.
1: Yeah, okay. Again, that number, if anyone's interested in the China buffet, is 306-796-7716.
7: Yes.
1: Okay, perfect. Thank you so much. Have a good day.
7: Yeah, bye-bye.
1: Bye. All right, next we're going to head back to our text line here and see what we have today. We've got a few minutes left here this morning. We've got someone looking for we already read that one. Let's see here. We got someone looking for an aluminum fishing boat. If you can help them out, their number 306-750-1760. That's 306-750-1760. All right, we are going to wrap it up today here on Trading Post. Thank you so much for joining me here this morning. We will be back again with Trading Post coming up on Thursday morning from 11:30 till noon. Have a wonderful rest of your day.
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2: I'm Sean Mullen. Gas prices in Swift Current have dropped roughly 15 cents per liter over the past week, now sitting around 174.9 cents per liter. Gas Buddy, head of petroleum analysis, Patrick DeHaan, says the drop is tied to optimism surrounding negotiations between the United States and Iran. However, he warns the relief may not last long.
3: Oil prices this morning responding to the possibility that there would be a deal. That is what has caused prices in Swift Current to drop, but they could go right back up if a deal proves fleeting.
2: DeHaan says drivers should expect continued volatility in fuel prices over the coming weeks. Emergency services will be temporarily unavailable tonight at the Outlook and District Health Center. The Saskatchewan Health Authority says the emergency department will close from 4 p.m. until 11:59 p.m. Anyone requiring emergency care is being urged to call 911. Residents can also contact Healthline 811 with questions about health care services or health concerns. This marks the second temporary emergency department closure in Outlook in the past 2 weeks. Swift Current City Council has proclaimed May 24th through the 30th as Sask Abilities Awareness Week. Representatives from Sask Abilities addressed council last night. Regional Director Jada Watson says the week is focused on recognizing the efforts of both clients and the workers.
4: Awareness Week is our opportunity to highlight the achievements of the clients that we support and our staff members who support the important work of Sask Abilities.
2: Sask Abilities is also encouraging residents to wear red on June 3rd for National Accessibility Week. A man running across Canada to raise awareness for mental health made a stop in Swift Current this week. Carter Armstrong is traveling solo from Vancouver to his hometown of Dryden, Ontario, while raising funds for the Canadian Mental Health Association. Armstrong says the idea came after his own struggles with mental health.
5: It was about 2 months before I started on this venture and decided what I was doing. I attempted to take my own life. And the next day, I just realized I had so much more to give to the world. Went out for a run. It was the middle of winter in Ontario, so minus 20. But it was just, I needed a win.
2: Armstrong says he's now more than 1,500 kilometers into the journey and has been overwhelmed by support from people across the country. You can find his fundraiser through the GoFundMe link on Swift Current Online.
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2: Continuing our profile of Swift Current Broncos WHL prospects draft picks, we turn to Will Simpson, a big defenseman out of the Burnaby Winter Club. The Broncos got in the seventh round. He had to wait through class to find out the news.
6: I got the call in Spanish class, and my teacher didn't let me out of the class when I got the call. So I missed the actual call, and then a bit later in the class, she let me go out, take it. And when I found out it was Swift Current, it was a pretty special moment. I mean, I was really proud to be selected by them. And
2: Simpson describes what the Broncos are getting.
6: I describe myself as a shutdown D-man. I can take the rush really well, and I can shut anything down in the D-zone. I make great first passes, and I'm strong, big, and a good skater.
2: Simpson's already 6'3" and had 8 points on the season with Burnaby in the CSSHL U15 Prep League while playing that shutdown role. The two Western Hockey League teams have the day off tonight at the Memorial Cup as Chicoutimi takes on Kitchener. Everett's 1-1 so far at the tournament, while the hosts from Kelowna are 0-2. In the National Hockey League, the Vegas Golden Knights could finish their potential sweep of the Colorado Avalanche tonight in Vegas. The Golden Knights lead the series 3-0 and are 1 win away from the Stanley Cup final. Have a story, tip, or score to share? Let us know. Call 306-773-NEWS or submit it anytime on SwiftCurrentOnline.com by clicking on Submit News.
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2: Now your five-day forecast. We have a yellow warning for heat in southwest Saskatchewan. Mix of sun and cloud this afternoon, 30% chance of showers, risk of a thunderstorm, and a high of 32 degrees. Partly cloudy tonight, chance of showers and a low of 18. Mix of sun and cloud for tomorrow, a high of 33. Sunny on Thursday, up to 38 degrees. Friday, sunshine, high 37. Saturday, mix of sun and cloud, Slight chance of showers and a high of 33. 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
8: Hope you're enjoying your Tuesday afternoon and your lunch hour. Thank you for joining myself, Tara, here on CKSW 570. Make sure you stick around. We're going to be doing our next ticket takeoff draw coming up tomorrow. Going to let you know which show we could be sending you to see. And we got a classic on the way for you coming up from UB40. It's 5 o'clock somewhere. 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
14: The Canadian Pork Council, in partnership with Canada's provincial pork organizations, has released updated biosecurity guidelines under the Canadian Pork Excellence Program and unveiled a biosecurity benchmarking tool. I'm Bruce Cochran, and this is Farmscape, produced on behalf of North America's pork producers. I'll be back in a moment. Canadian Pork Excellence is the Canadian pork sector's national on-farm food safety and animal care platform for pork producers. CPC has updated the biosecurity guidelines under the program and created a biosecurity benchmarking tool. Allison Sullivan, the producer services manager with SASC Pork, says the biosecurity guideline update reflects knowledge gained and new technologies introduced since the last update.
15: So biosecurity has been an important part of the pork industry in Canada for many years and is a top of mind issue because of the risk and threat posed to the industry by a disease outbreak. So the last biosecurity guidelines were created in 2010. Since then, more industry knowledge has been gained. Other risk factors have been identified and new technologies have been developed to help mitigate risks. The guideline itself has been updated to meet current industry knowledge and standards, and the benchmarking tool has been added as an interactive tool for producers to assess the system that they have on their own farm. So the guidelines are being refreshed to continue to help minimize disease risks, support employee training on best biosecurity practices, and promote sustainable practices in the industry. The benchmarking tool that accompanies the guidelines aims to help producers assess their biosecurity practices, provide educational resources, and enhance biosecurity planning. So there are four sequential levels that producers can achieve. For example, they would start on level one, and if they pass that level, they could move on to level two and so on. So it looks at measures to control certain risk factors like access zones, pests or birds, garbage or mortality disposal, feed, transport, people, and many more. The producer basically fills in meets or does not meet with a one or zero into the tool. At the end, they would of each of the levels, they would sort of get their score and know whether they could move on to the next level.
14: Sullivan encourages anyone interested to contact their provincial pork organization directly or look for information on the Canadian Pork Council website. For more, visit farmscape.ca. I'm Bruce Cochran.
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20: Heartland Livestock Market Report. Tony Peacock reporting from the Swift Current Yards. We'll have our regular run of cows and bulls and heiferettes here on Tuesday. Going by last week's market, still very strong. The kill cows, the typey ones, were 260 to 262, and that was pretty rambunctious and steady all day. If you had some real dyed-in-the-wool feeding cows, probably that 262 sales up as high as 270. After that trade, it is really remarkable. A lot of 340 to 420 on the heiferettes. Age and weight a little bit in judging what that is. You'll see some that you doggone near figure are actually young feeding cows in that 320, 340 range. Certainly demand is active. A lot of breedback orders on the market as well as the feed and supply. Into the bull trade, the bulls certainly caught a higher gear here last week. Bulls trading as high as 312s for some big 22-300 pound Ménage or Charley type muscled up bulls. Doggone, that's a lot of money when you go to add up all the decimal points on those ones. Coming up, sales. Of course, tomorrow's a regular sale, same the following Tuesday as it is every Tuesday in Swift Current. But the highlight reel will be the first Thursday in June. That's June the 4th. It's the annual anniversary sale here at Heartland Swift Current. There'll be 1,500, probably we look more towards 2,000 feeder cattle in that one. There's some beautiful, beautiful breeding quality open heifers in that one. It's going to be a smoker. That's the way it is in cattle country. Heartland Swift Current.
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23: Today on the Prairie Ag Wire. Earlier this month, the National Farmers Union issued a news release supporting the Parliamentary Agriculture Committee's unanimous recommendation to reverse Agriculture and Agri-Food Canada research cuts. I chatted with Phil Mount, Vice President of Policy with the National Farmers Union, on how these cuts would only save the government a little bit of money, but would end up costing Canadian producers.
24: The cuts would save a small amount of money, and the cuts are largely to Agriculture and Agri-Food Canada's research budget and research stations across the country. It would be cutting seven research stations and saving really a very small amount of money in relative terms, and yet having an outsized impact on agricultural research that's happening right now, and that would be significant for our future in this country. I've said from the start these planned cuts would take, you know, about $150 million out of Agriculture and Agri-Food Canada's annual budget, but it's a false economy. Cuts our capacity to address known and emerging problems in agriculture, and those are going to be far more costly. There's plenty of evidence of consistently strong value from public research in agriculture. we've pointed out that, you know, agricultural economist Richard Ray shown there's a $35 return to farmers and the public for every dollar invested in public plant breeding. I think more important than the money, it's the benefit that public research can deliver that private companies will never do, right? Because there's no payout for a private company in building farm resilience, in testing practices that help farmers to adapt to long-term impacts from drought, shifting weather and climate patterns, enduring difficult geopolitical challenges like fossil fuel and fertilizer. These are things that farmers have to endure, and agricultural researchers working in the public interest can tackle those large, difficult questions, right? They freely share their findings. They help farmers succeed in the long term, and we start cutting here and there, and basically we are weakening the entire agricultural research system. For what? To put it in perspective, this same administration has recently committed to purchase 16 F-35s, and they're still considering buying another 72. Those F-35s are $101.5 million each. So that's about 140 million Canadian. That number is pretty close to what they're planning to save by slashing Canadian agricultural research. So I think, you know, we are so grateful that this committee could see that it didn't make sense to cut hundreds of agricultural research jobs and 7 agricultural research stations, including a one-of-a-kind organic research program with long-term organic research fields, just so that we could buy one F-35 fighter jet and a set of spare tires.
23: And I agree, especially because the small amount that you'll save from these cuts doesn't replace the value from that research. Like you'd mentioned,
24: exactly.
23: It's not as easy as just putting a seed in the ground. It's not easy growing a crop here in Canada. Like you said, it's hard to value what you'll lose by cutting that research.
24: Exactly. And, you know, we're not just talking about some historical value that has been produced over time. This is ongoing research that continues to find, you know, new seeds that adapt to new changes. Farmers on the prairies are still, the vast majority of them, using seed produced through public plant breeding, you know, on their farms today. So this isn't some anachronism. This is ongoing and huge value that we're putting at risk. And, you know, public plant breeding has been the backbone of our agricultural economy for 140 years. And our public breeders, you know, have shown this deep commitment to quality, to public benefit, and public research into climate mitigation, climate adaptation. It needs to be protected and invested in and expanded, not cut, to save a paltry amount of money here.
23: Agriculture and Agri-Food Canada, including Minister Heath MacDonald, will have up to 120 days to provide their response, as these cuts would close the doors on 7 research facilities across Canada, including the Research and Development Center located in Swift Current, Saskatchewan. For Golden West, I'm Dylan Fiesel.
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4: Good afternoon. Golden West is partnering with Blenders for their Long Day's Night Music Festival Treasure Hunt. We're giving away a pair of tickets to Long Day's Night each day this week to the first person that finds the tickets. I'm going to read the first clue to where they are located. Mark your calendars, there's a new bird in town. Good luck. If the tickets are still not found, we're giving another clue just after 1 p.m.

0: The Beatles with Here Comes the Sun. It is 12:27 on this Tuesday afternoon. You're listening to CKSW 570. Now, coming up tomorrow, we're going to be doing our very next ticket takeoff draw, and it's a chance for you to enter to win a pair of tickets to see the story of Creedence Clearwater Revival featuring L. Niven coming to the Esplanade on June the 6th. Now, not only will you win a pair of tickets to the show, you're also going to get a $50 gift card to Hometown Restaurant in Medicine Hat, along with a one-night stay at the Wyndham Garden Inn. 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
2: The Parliamentary Agriculture Committee issued a unanimous recommendation reversing Agriculture and Agri-Food Canada research cuts, and the National Farmers Union issued their support. Phil Mount, Vice President of Policy with the National Farmers Union, said that these cuts will be costly not only to Canadian producers, but to agriculture as a whole.
3: Cuts our capacity to address known and emerging problems in agriculture, and those are going to be far more costly. There's plenty of evidence of consistently strong value from public research in agriculture. We've pointed out that, you know, agricultural economist Richard Gray has shown there's a $35 return to farmers and the public for every dollar invested in public plant breeding. I think more important than the money is the benefit that public research can deliver that private companies will never do.
2: Agriculture and Agri-Food Canada, including Minister Heath MacDonald, will have up to 120 days to provide their response, as these cuts will cost Canadian farmers. For Golden West, I'm Dylan Fiesel.
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8: I'm Sean Mullen with your five-day forecast. We have a yellow warning in effect for heat. A mix of sun and cloud in the afternoon with a 30% chance of showers, risk of a thunderstorm, and a high of 32. Wind out of the southeast at 40 kilometers an hour, gusting to 60, UV index 7 or high. Partly cloudy tonight, 30% chance of showers, risk of a thunderstorm, low 18. A mix of sun and cloud for tomorrow, a high of 33. Sunny Thursday, high of 38. Friday, sunshine, high 37. Saturday, mix of sun and cloud, chance of showers, high 33. For complete local information anytime or to stream local radio anywhere, visit SwiftCurrentOnline.com or download the Swift Current Online app.
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Yeah.

I can wait all night. What's it gonna be, boy? Yes or no? What's it gonna be, boy? Yes or no?

0: You are listening to the afternoon show here on CKSW 570 with myself, Kara Garcia. We are quickly approaching 1 o'clock. Just heard there from Don Henley singing about something I know far too much about, having four children at home. That was dirty laundry. We got your latest news, weather, and sports coming up at the top of the hour. Before we get to that, though, I want to talk about a brand new feature that we're going to be starting next week. It is called Her Voice, presented by CKAN. Now, starting next week, it's a weekly feature that we're going to be doing celebrating women who are helping build and strengthen our community each and every day. So through powerful stories of leadership, innovation, and heart, we're going to be spotlighting the voices and impact of local women making a difference right here in our very own community. Now, as I said, this will be starting next week. However, right now, you can submit a nomination of a woman in our community that you think we should be doing a piece on or a feature on. You can head to the Her Voice page on Swift Current Online and put in your information, the name of the lady that you're nominating, as well as why she should be featured and nominated. And you never know, you might see a feature come up about her. Again, Her Voice is presented by CKAN, Swift Hearing, Jeremy Patzer, MP, Pioneer Co-op Agro, Pioneer Co-op Pharmacy, and Pioneer Co-op Fashion.
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2: I'm Sean Mullen. Gas prices in Swift Current have dropped roughly 15 cents per liter over the past week, now sitting around 174.9 cents per liter. Gas Buddy had a petroleum analysis. Patrick DeHaan says the drop is tied to optimism surrounding negotiations between the United States and Iran. However, he warns the relief may not last long.
3: Oil prices this morning responding to the possibility that there would be a deal. That is what has caused prices in Swift Current to drop, but they could go right back up if a deal proves fleeting.
2: DeHaan says drivers should expect continued volatility in fuel prices over the coming weeks. Emergency services will be temporarily unavailable tonight at the Outlook and District Health Center. The Saskatchewan Health Authority says the emergency department will close from 4 p.m. until 11:59 p.m. Anyone requiring emergency care is being urged to call 911. Residents can also contact Healthline 811 with questions about health care services or health concerns. This marks the second temporary emergency department closure in Outlook in the past 2 weeks. Swift Current City Council has proclaimed May 24th through the 30th as Saskabilities Awareness Week. Representatives from Saskabilities addressed council last night. Regional Director Jada Watson says the week is focused on recognizing the efforts of both clients and the workers.
4: Awareness Week is our opportunity to highlight the achievements of the clients that we support and our staff members who support the important work of Saskabilities.
2: Saskabilities is also encouraging residents to wear red on June 3rd for National Accessibility Week. A man running across Canada to raise awareness for mental health made a stop in Swift Current this week. Carter Armstrong is traveling solo from Vancouver to his hometown of Dryden, Ontario, while raising funds for the Canadian Mental Health Association. Armstrong says the idea came after his own struggles with mental health.
5: It was about 2 months before I started on this venture and decided what I was doing. I attempted to take my own life. And the next day, I just realized I had so much more to give to the world. Went out for a run. It was the middle of winter in Ontario, so minus 20. But it was just, I needed a win.
2: Armstrong says he's now more than 1,500 kilometers into the journey and has been overwhelmed by support from people across the country. You can find his fundraiser through the GoFundMe link on Swift Current Online.
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2: Continuing our profile of Swift Current Broncos WHL prospects draft picks, we turn to Will Simpson, a big defenseman out of the Burnaby Winter Club. The Broncos got in the seventh round. He had to wait through class to find out the news.
6: I got the call in Spanish class, and my teacher didn't let me out of the class when I got the call. So I missed the actual call, and then a bit later in the class, she let me go out, take it. And when I found out it was Swift Current, it was a pretty special moment. I mean, I was really proud to be selected by them. And
2: Simpson describes what the Broncos are getting.
6: I describe myself as a shutdown D-man. I can take the rush really well, and I can shut anything down in the D-zone. I make great first passes, and I'm strong, big, and a good skater.
2: Simpson's already 6'3" and had 8 points on the season with Burnaby in the CSSHL U15 Prep League while playing that shutdown role. The two Western Hockey League teams have the day off tonight at the Memorial Cup as Chicoutimi takes on Kitchener. Everett's 1-1 so far at the tournament, while the hosts from Kelowna are 0-2. In the National Hockey League, the Vegas Golden Knights could finish their potential sweep of the Colorado Avalanche tonight in Vegas. The Golden Knights lead the series 3-0 and are 1 win away from the Stanley Cup final. Have a story tip or score to share? Let us know. Call 306-773-NEWS or submit it anytime on SwiftCurrentOnline.com by clicking on Submit News.
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2: Now your 5-day forecast. We have a yellow warning for heat in southwest Saskatchewan. Mix of sun and cloud this afternoon. 30% chance of showers. Risk of a thunderstorm and a high of 32 degrees. Partly cloudy tonight, chance of showers and a low of 18. Mix of sun and cloud for tomorrow, a high of 33. Sunny on Thursday, up to 38 degrees. Friday, sunshine, high 37. Saturday, mix of sun and cloud, Slight chance of showers and a high of 33. 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

A classic there from the one and only Madonna, kicking off the 1 o'clock hour with Into the Groove. Hopefully you are having a groovy Tuesday afternoon. Tara here with you. We are getting you through your afternoon with some more great music from Huey Lewis and the news. Do you believe in love?

0: You are listening to the afternoon show here on CKSW 570. Just heard there from Glass Tiger was Someday, and I am Tara here with you at 1:22. Now, we would like you to be our very next Pizza Listener of the Week, and it's super simple to enter. 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Each week, we're going to pick a lucky winner. We'll bring them in for a morning show. They'll get to help us program some of the music here on our station by picking a few of their favorites from our library, which will play on air as part of the Listener of the Week feature. 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Imagine all the pizza you could buy with that. 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
2: I'm Sean Mullen with your five-day forecast. We have a yellow warning in effect for heat. A mix of sun and cloud in the afternoon with a 30% chance of showers, risk of a thunderstorm, and a high of 32. Wind out of the southeast at 40 kilometers an hour, gusting to 60, UV index 7 or high. Partly cloudy tonight, 30% chance of showers, risk of a thunderstorm, low 18. A mix of sun and cloud for tomorrow, a high of 33. Sunny Thursday, high of 38. Friday, sunshine, high 37. Saturday, mix of sun and cloud, chance of showers, high 33. 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

Tina Turner, the one and only, with What's Love Got to Do With It? That's a very valid question. It is 1:26 on this Tuesday afternoon. We are getting you through your workday here on CKSW 570 with some more great music from Doucette. Mama, let him play.

0: Canadian icons, the Bare Naked Ladies with Shoebox, taking us into 1:38 on this Tuesday afternoon. I am Tara with you on CKSW 570. Thank you so much for joining me here on the morning show. I am just about to head out for the day, but again, thank you for joining me here today. Had so much fun with you. You know what? We're going to do it again tomorrow. I'll be back from 10 until 2. Hope everyone has a fantastic rest of their Tuesday, and I will talk to you all tomorrow morning. Take care.
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12: I'm Sean Mullen with your five-day forecast. We have a yellow warning in effect for heat. A mix of sun and cloud in the afternoon with a 30% chance of showers, risk of a thunderstorm, and a high of 32. Wind out of the southeast at 40 kilometers an hour, gusting to 60. UV index 7 or high. Partly cloudy tonight, 30% chance of showers, risk of a thunderstorm, low 18. A mix of sun and cloud for tomorrow, a high of 33. Sunny Thursday, high of 38. Friday, sunshine, high 37. Saturday, mix of sun and cloud, chance of showers, high 33. 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
2: I'm Sean Mullen. Swift Current drivers are seeing some relief at the pumps this week, but experts say the situation remains uncertain. Gas Buddy Petroleum Analysis Patrick DeHaan says ongoing negotiations between the United States and Iran help lower oil prices globally, causing local fuel prices to fall. He says if tensions escalate again, prices could quickly rebound.
3: A possibility that we could see gasoline prices going right back up to levels that we saw earlier. We certainly could still see $2 a liter if these talks break down and nothing materializes.
2: DeHaan says Saskatchewan could see gas prices climb back towards $2 per liter if talks break down. The Saskatchewan Health Authority is advising residents of a temporary emergency room closure in Outlook. The emergency services at the Outlook and District Health Center will not be available tonight from 4 p.m. until midnight. The SHA says anyone needing emergency care during the disruption should call 911, while non-emergency health questions can be directed to Healthline 811. A similar service disruption also occurred 2 weeks ago. A cross-country run promoting mental health awareness brought Carter Armstrong to Swift Current this week. The Ontario man is making the journey alone while carrying all his supplies as he runs from Vancouver back to Dryden, Ontario. Armstrong says one of the biggest surprises has been the support he's received from strangers along the way.
4: Just the amount of genuine humans that I've met and want to help and can, you know, all get behind a cause. And I mean, I'm running solo, but I've never felt alone. I've never felt lonely on this journey or not supported because of, you know, just random acts of kindness from strangers or people that follow along. And it's been pretty special.
2: Armstrong hopes to reach Ontario by the end of June while continuing to raise awareness and funds for mental health initiatives. Saskabilities is spotlighting accessibility and inclusion in Swift Current during Saskabilities Awareness Week. The organization spoke to City Council yesterday, sharing stories about staff members who help clients build skills, find employment, and participate in community activities. Kim Fury, program manager, says support workers help people achieve important milestones.
5: 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They support people in learning new skills, contributing to their community and workplaces, and discovering what they're capable of.
2: Swift Current City Council officially proclaimed May 24th through the 30th as Saskabilities Awareness Week.
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2: Looking into another Swift Current Broncos WHL Prospects draft pick, Will Simpson brings a physical defensive game to the Broncos blue line after they picked him in the seventh round. Simpson felt like Swift Current could be a good fit after getting a questionnaire from them earlier in the year.
6: When I got the questionnaire earlier in the year, I really thought about it, and I thought that Swift Current could be a great destination for me to go, considering what they like and where I want to go.
2: Simpson talks about the ways he needs to improve his game.
6: Going on to the next level, I think I'm just going to have to put on a bit more weight, you know, improve my shot a bit and really enhance my physical side of the game, just start laying guys out and putting the body into guys.
2: The 6'3 defenseman had 8 points for Burnaby Winter Club in the CSSHL U15 Prep League and played a shutdown role for the team. In local lacrosse action, the U17 Swift Current Rampage lost 8-4 and 7-4 to Moose Jaw on Saturday, but beat the Regina Chaos Blue 10-4 on Sunday. The U15 Rampage beat Moose Jaw 8-2 Friday, beat them again 5-1 Saturday, and topped Estevan 7-2 on Saturday. The U13 Rampage split two games with Moose Jaw by 5-4 scores on Saturday, while the U11 Rampage Rowdy beat the U11 Rampage Bruiser 5-3 on Friday. The Rampage Bruiser then lost twice to Moose Jaw on Saturday, while the Rampage Rowdy beat Moose Jaw Black 11-4 and Moose Jaw Red 8-2. They then lost 10-3 to Regina Chaos Blue on Sunday. The Swift Current Orioles won the Swift Minor Softball Midseason U11 tournament over the weekend. They beat the Swift Current Mariners in the final of an 8-team tournament that included 4 teams from Swift Current, Rockland, Kindersley, Leader, and Elrose. In the Memorial Cup, the Western Hockey League representatives are off today as it's Chicoutimi taking on Kitchener. Kelowna is 0-2 at the tournament so far, while Everett is 1-1. From local news to local sports, we're here for your updates. 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
2: Now your five-day forecast. We have a yellow warning for heat in southwest Saskatchewan. Mix of sun and cloud this afternoon, 30% chance of showers, risk of a thunderstorm, and a high of 32 degrees. Partly cloudy tonight, chance of showers and a low of 18. Mix of sun and cloud for tomorrow, a high of 33. Sunny on Thursday, up to 38 degrees. Friday, sunshine, high 37. Saturday, mix of sun and cloud, slight chance of showers and a high of 33. 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

0: It's as Canadian as maple syrup, toques, and poutine. The Swift Cup. 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
4: I'm Sean Mullen with your five-day forecast. We have a yellow warning in effect for heat. A mix of sun and cloud in the afternoon with a 30% chance of showers, risk of a thunderstorm, and a high of 32. Wind out of the southeast at 40 kilometers an hour, gusting to 60. UV index 7 or high. Partly cloudy tonight, 30% chance of showers, risk of a thunderstorm, low 18. A mix of sun and cloud for tomorrow, a high of 33. Sunny Thursday, high of 38. Friday, sunshine, high 37. Saturday, mix of sun and cloud, chance of showers, high 33. 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
5: I'm Sean Mullen with your five-day forecast. We have a yellow warning in effect for heat. A mix of sun and cloud in the afternoon with a 30% chance of showers, risk of a thunderstorm, and a high of 32. Wind out of the southeast at 40 kilometers an hour, gusting to 60, UV index 7 or high. Partly cloudy tonight, 30% chance of showers, risk of a thunderstorm, low 18. A mix of sun and cloud for tomorrow, a high of 33. Sunny Thursday, high of 38. Friday, sunshine, high 37. Saturday, mix of sun and cloud, chance of showers, high 33. 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

0: Well, there's healthy outsiders and there's toxic outsiders.
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0: Outside's not always bad. I mean, to have somebody who loves the Lord and wants your marriage to win, and they want to give some advice and have a good solution, we all need that, because two people can't fix a marriage. 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It's really an intruder in the marriage.
1: Hear more insights about setting good boundaries and protecting your marriage at familyminute.org.

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2: I'm Sean Mullen. Gas prices in Swift Current have dropped roughly 15 cents per liter over the past week, now sitting around 174.9 cents per liter. Gas Buddy head of petroleum analysis Patrick DeHaan says the drop is tied to optimism surrounding negotiations between the United States and Iran. However, he warns the relief may not last long.
3: Oil prices this morning responding to the possibility that there would be a deal. That is what has caused prices in Swift Current to drop, but they could go right back up if a deal proves fleeting.
2: DeHaan says drivers should expect continued volatility in fuel prices over the coming weeks. Emergency services will be temporarily unavailable tonight at the Outlook and District Health Center. The Saskatchewan Health Authority says the emergency department will close from 4 p.m. until 11:59 p.m. Anyone requiring emergency care is being urged to call 911. Residents can also contact Healthline 811 with questions about health care services or health concerns. This marks the second temporary emergency department closure in Outlook in the past 2 weeks. Swift Current City Council has proclaimed May 24th through the 30th as Sask Abilities Awareness Week. Representatives from Sask Abilities addressed council last night. Regional Director Jada Watson says the week is focused on recognizing the efforts of both clients and the workers.
4: Awareness Week is our opportunity to highlight the achievements of the clients that we support and our staff members who support the important work of Sask Abilities.
2: Sask Abilities is also encouraging residents to wear red on June 3rd for National Accessibility Week. A man running across Canada to raise awareness for mental health made a stop in Swift Current this week. Carter Armstrong is traveling solo from Vancouver to his hometown of Dryden, Ontario, while raising funds for the Canadian Mental Health Association. Armstrong says the idea came after his own struggles with mental health.
5: It was about 2 months before I started on this venture and decided what I was doing. I attempted to take my own life, and the next day, I just realized I had so much more to give to the world. Went out for a run. It was the middle of winter in Ontario, so minus 20. But it was just, I needed a win.
2: Armstrong says he's now more than 1,500 kilometers into the journey and has been overwhelmed by support from people across the country. You can find his fundraiser through the GoFundMe link on Swift Current Online.
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2: Continuing our profile of Swift Current Broncos WHL prospects draft picks, we turn to Will Simpson, a big defenseman out of the Burnaby Winter Club the Broncos got in the seventh round. He had to wait through class to find out the news.
6: I got the call in Spanish class, and my teacher didn't let me out of the class when I got the call. So I missed the actual call, and then a bit later in the class, she let me go out, take it. And when I found out it was Swift Current, it was a pretty special moment. I mean, I was really proud to be selected by them. And
2: Simpson describes what the Broncos are getting.
6: I describe myself as a shutdown D-man. I can take the rush really well, and I can shut anything down in the D-zone. I make great first passes, and I'm strong, big, and a good skater.
2: Simpson, who's already 6'3", had 8 points on the season for Burnaby in the CSSHL U15 Prep League while playing a shutdown role. In local lacrosse action, the U17 Swift Current Rampage lost twice to Moose Jaw on Saturday, but bounced back to get their first win of the season, 10-4 over the Regina Chaos Blue on Sunday. The U15 Rampage beat Moose Jaw 8-2 Friday, 5-1 Saturday, and then beat Estevan 7-2 also on Saturday. The U13 Rampage went to Moose Jaw and played the unbeaten Mustangs, beating them 5-4, then losing 5-4 in the rematch. The U11 Rampage Rowdy played the Rampage Bruiser on Friday, beating Bruiser 5-3. Rowdy then beat Moose Jaw Black 11-4 and Moose Jaw Red 8-2 on Saturday before losing to Regina Chaos Blue on Sunday, while the Bruisers lost twice to Moose Jaw on Saturday. The Swift Current Orioles picked up the win in the midseason tournament for Swift Current Minor Softball U11 over the weekend. They beat the Swift Current Mariners in the championship game of an 8-team tournament. 4 of the teams were from Swift Current, the others from Rockland, Kindersley, Leader, and Elrose. Have a story tip or score to share? Let us know. Call 306-773-NEWS or submit it anytime on SwiftCurrentOnline.com by clicking on Submit News.
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2: Now your five-day forecast. We have a yellow warning for heat in southwest Saskatchewan. Mix of sun and cloud this afternoon, 30% chance of showers, risk of a thunderstorm, and a high of 32 degrees. Partly cloudy tonight, chance of showers and a low of 18. Mix of sun and cloud for tomorrow, a high of 33. Sunny on Thursday, up to 38 degrees. Friday, sunshine, high 37. Saturday, mix of sun and cloud, slight chance of showers and a high of 33. 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

0: Saskatchewan's best music. Back to 1983, Elton John, I'm Still Standing. One of the greatest hits of all time on the Tuesday drive home with the thermometer riding high again this afternoon, just like yesterday. Seven Saskatchewan communities yesterday were over 30 degrees and many more very, very close to that number, just like this afternoon. The Saskatchewan hotspot yesterday, by the way, Coronach at 31. More of the same as we move through the week. We'll tell you about that with your local weather forecast in just a moment. ELO with a memory from 1979 is coming up. And from Birmingham, England, Duran Duran follows these.
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9: I'm Sean Mullen with your five-day forecast. We have a yellow warning in effect for heat. A mix of sun and cloud in the afternoon with a 30% chance of showers, risk of a thunderstorm, and a high of 32. Wind out of the southeast at 40 kilometers an hour, gusting to 60, UV index 7 or high. Partly cloudy tonight, 30% chance of showers, risk of a thunderstorm, low 18. A mix of sun and cloud for tomorrow, a high of 33. Sunny Thursday, high of 38. Friday, sunshine, high 37. Saturday, mix of sun and cloud, chance of showers, high 33. 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

0: Brother Down, Sam Roberts, one of the greatest hits of all time. Barry Weiss here. NHL Stanley Cup playoffs last night. Another overtime game between Carolina and Montreal, and another 3-2 final for Carolina, who now lead the series 2-1. Game 4 coming up tomorrow night in Montreal, where the average resale ticket price for a playoff game right now sits at about $1,400. You got to be a real fan if you're going to pay that. Tonight, Game 4 of the Western Final between Colorado and Vegas. Surprisingly, Vegas up 3-0 in that series. Colorado had the best regular season record in the league this year, and they're on the verge of going out with Vegas up 3-0 right now.
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3: I'm Sean Mullen with your five-day forecast. We have a yellow warning in effect for heat. A mix of sun and cloud in the afternoon with a 30% chance of showers, risk of a thunderstorm, and a high of 32. Wind out of the southeast at 40 kilometers an hour, gusting to 60, UV index 7 or high. Partly cloudy tonight, 30% chance of showers, risk of a thunderstorm, low 18. A mix of sun and cloud for tomorrow, a high of 33. Sunny Thursday, high of 38. Friday, sunshine, high 37. Saturday, mix of sun and cloud, chance of showers, high 33. 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

We're getting blown around pretty good this afternoon, aren't we? Winds gusting to 60 or 70 in some parts of the province. But at least it's warm. We'll enjoy that. Dancing on the Ceiling. Here's Lionel Richie.

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2: I'm Sean Mullen. A prolonged stretch of dangerous heat is expected across southwest Saskatchewan this week. Environment Canada is forecasting highs in the mid to upper 30s through Friday for Swift Current and area. Meteorologist Danielle Desjardins says temperatures this hot in May are unusual, but not unheard of.
3: So we have seen temperatures into the 30s in May in previous years. It is relatively rare and highly anomalous. But it's not unprecedented.
2: Environment Canada is encouraging residents to stay hydrated, avoid prolonged sun exposure, and check in on vulnerable people during the heat event. There's also a risk of a severe thunderstorm in Swift Current this evening. Music, good food, and performances brought folks out to Market Square during the Southwest Newcomer Welcome Center's annual lunch fundraiser and multicultural party today. Executive Director for the Southwest Newcomer Welcome Center, Dina Bahe, highlights that a Chinese singer, Filipino dancers, and Nigerian singers were just a few of the residents featured in the multicultural performances.
4: We would like to thank our funder sponsors for allowing us to have this opportunity to celebrate Asian Heritage Month in our community. And would like to thank the entire community who has been here already supporting us.
2: Bahe shares it was a perfect day to eat outside and enjoy a catered lunch featuring grilled kebabs or chicken. Photos from the fundraiser are on Swift Current Online. Gas prices in Swift Current have dropped roughly 15 cents per liter over the past week, now sitting around 174.9 cents per liter. Gas Buddy, head of petroleum analysis, Patrick DeHaan, says the drop is tied to optimism surrounding negotiations between the United States and Iran. However, he warns the relief may not last long.
5: Oil prices this morning responding to the possibility that there would be a deal. That is what has caused prices in Swift Current to drop, but they could go right back up if a deal proves fleeting.
2: DeHaan says drivers should expect continued volatility in fuel prices over the coming weeks. Emergency services will be temporarily unavailable tonight at the Outlook and District Health Center. The Saskatchewan Health Authority says the emergency department will close from 4 p.m. until 11:59 p.m. Anyone requiring emergency care is being urged to call 911. Residents can also contact Healthline 811 with questions about health care services or health concerns. This marks the second temporary emergency department closure in Outlook in the past 2 weeks. Swift Current City Council has proclaimed May 24th through the 30th as Saskabilities Awareness Week. Representatives from Saskabilities addressed council last night. Regional Director Jada Watson says the week is focused on recognizing the efforts of both clients and the workers.
6: Awareness Week is our opportunity to highlight the achievements of the clients that we support and our staff members who support the important work of Saskabilities.
2: Saskabilities is also encouraging residents to wear red on June 3rd for National Accessibility Week. A man running across Canada to raise awareness for mental health made a stop in Swift Current this week. Carter Armstrong is traveling solo from Vancouver to his hometown of Dryden, Ontario, while raising funds for the Canadian Mental Health Association. Armstrong says the idea came after his own struggles with mental health.
7: It was about 2 months before I started on this venture and decided what I was doing. I attempted to take my own life. And the next day, I just realized I had so much more to give to the world. Went out for a run. It was the middle of winter in Ontario, so minus 20. But it was just, I needed a win.
2: Armstrong says he's now more than 1,500 kilometers into the journey and has been overwhelmed by support from people across the country. You can find his fundraiser through the GoFundMe link on Swift Current Online.
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2: Looking into another Swift Current Broncos WHL Prospects draft pick, Will Simpson brings a physical defensive game to the Broncos blue line after they picked him in the 7th round. Simpson felt like Swift Current could be a good fit after getting a questionnaire from them earlier in the year.
8: When I got the questionnaire earlier in the year, I really thought about it, and I thought that Swift Current could be a great destination for me to go, considering what they like and where I want to go.
2: Simpson talks about the ways he needs to improve his game.
8: Going on to the next level, I think I'm just going to have to put on a bit more weight, you know, improve my shot a bit and really enhance my physical side of the game. Just start laying guys out and putting the body into guys.
2: The 6'3 defenseman had 8 points for Burnaby Winter Club in the CSSHL U15 Prep League and played a shutdown role for the team. In local lacrosse action, the U17 Swift Current Rampage lost 8-4 and 7-4 to Moose Jaw on Saturday, but beat the Regina Chaos Blue 10-4 on Sunday. The U15 Rampage beat Moose Jaw 8-2 Friday, beat them again 5-1 Saturday, and topped Estevan 7-2 on Saturday. The U13 Rampage split 2 games with Moose Jaw by 5-4 scores on Saturday, while the U11 Rampage Rowdy beat the U11 Rampage Bruiser 5-3 on Friday. The Rampage Bruiser then lost twice to Moose Jaw on Saturday, while the Rampage Rowdy beat Moose Jaw Black 11-4 and Moose Jaw Red 8-2. They then lost 10-3 to Regina Chaos Blue on Sunday. The Swift Current Orioles won the Swift Minor Softball Midseason U11 Tournament over the weekend. They beat the Swift Current Mariners in the final of an 8-team tournament that included 4 teams from Swift Current, Rockland, Kindersley, Leader, and Elrose. In the Memorial Cup, the Western Hockey League representatives are off today as it's Chicoutimi taking on Kitchener. Kelowna is 0-2 at the tournament so far, while Everett is 1-1. From local news to local sports, we're here for your updates. 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
2: Now your 5-day forecast. We have a yellow watch for a severe thunderstorm in southwest Saskatchewan and a yellow warning for heat from Environment and Climate Change Canada. Partly cloudy tonight, 30% chance of showers and a risk of a thunderstorm this evening. Low of 18 with wind out of the southeast at 40 kilometers an hour gusting to 60. Mix of sun and cloud for tomorrow with a high of 34. Sunny Thursday, high 39. Friday, mix of sun and cloud, high 35. And Saturday, cloudy, good chance of showers, high 30. 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

0: Your music, your memories, and Europe on the drive home. I'm Barry Weiss. Windy and warm in Saskatchewan this afternoon. It's feeling a lot like summer these days, and not just because of the warm weather. It's the long days, too. On the eastern side of the province, the sun is up at about 10 to 5 in the morning, and it doesn't go down until about a quarter to 9. And on the west side, of course, it rises and sets, a little bit later. But we're getting well over 16 hours of sunlight every day, with the longest day of the year still about 3 weeks away. So enjoy it. Your weather for the back half of the week coming up, and more of Saskatchewan's best music too, including a guy from Montreal who I'm sure is pulling for the Canadians in the playoffs, Gino Vannelli, in a few minutes, and the British duo Soft Cell with Tainted Love after these.
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9: Now your 5-day forecast. We have a yellow watch for a severe thunderstorm in southwest Saskatchewan and a yellow warning for heat from Environment and Climate Change Canada. Partly cloudy tonight, 30% chance of showers and a risk of a thunderstorm this evening. Low of 18 with wind out of the southeast at 40 kilometers an hour gusting to 60. Mix of sun and cloud for tomorrow with a high of 34. Sunny Thursday, high 39. Friday, mix of sun and cloud, high 35. And Saturday, cloudy, good chance of showers, high 30. 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

0: the host of Brian Adams Radio right here every weekend, Saturday afternoon at 3, Sunday mornings at 10, an encore presentation. That's One Night Love Affair, and I'm Barry Weiss with the Down Child Blues Band and Survivor inside the next 10 minutes. Vladimir Guerrero Jr., I understand it, back in the lineup tonight for the Toronto Blue Jays after a night off last night, and they can use him. The Jays have lost two in a row. Back at it tonight, the Blue Jays and the Miami Marlins from Toronto, and we will have the game. We're proud to be Saskatchewan's voice of the Toronto Blue Jays. 5 o'clock on a pair of our network stations in the southeast. AM 1190 in Weyburn has the game, and in west central areas, you'll find it on CJYM, CFYM, 1330, 1210.
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0: high 39. Friday, mix of sun and cloud, high 35. And Saturday, cloudy, good chance of showers, high 30. 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

listen, if it's a slow day at work tomorrow and you can find a really long set of stairs, you could try this. A kid in Connecticut has set a new world record for most stairs descended by a slinky. 53 stairs descended by a slinky. If you want to try and break the record. Eye of the Tiger, your survivor.

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2: I'm Sean Mullen. Southwest Saskatchewan could see severe thunderstorms tonight as extreme heat settles into the region. Environment Canada has issued a severe thunderstorm watch for the Swift Current area, along with a heat warning that stretches through the rest of the week. Meteorologist Danielle Desjardins says a weather system moving north from Montana could trigger severe storms this evening.
3: The main threats with these storms would be the gusty winds some heavy downpours, as well as small hail.
2: Environment Canada says some storms could produce wind gusts over 90 kilometers an hour. The forecast also calls for highs reaching 39 degrees by Thursday. Downtown Swift Current was bustling this afternoon with the Southwest Newcomer Welcome Center's lunch fundraiser and multicultural party at Market Square. Dina Bahe, executive director of the Southwest Newcomer Welcome Center, says that food was prepared by Cuisina, a local Filipino-owned business.
4: Doing well, as we are hoping for. So the weather's cooperating, not too much wind, not too much heat. Perfect day to eat out, so it's great. There's Filipino singers. Earlier we had a Chinese sing a song as well.
2: Bahe explains the event also celebrates Asian Heritage Month, and proceeds from the fundraiser will support settlement programs and services for newcomer families across the Southwest. Swift Current drivers are seeing some relief at the pumps this week, but experts say the situation remains uncertain. Gas Buddy Petroleum Analysis Patrick DeHaan says ongoing negotiations between the United States and Iran help lower oil prices globally, causing local fuel prices to fall. He says if tensions escalate again, prices could quickly rebound.
5: A possibility that we could see gasoline prices going right back up to levels that we saw earlier. We certainly could still see $2 a liter if these talks break down and nothing materializes.
2: DeHaan says Saskatchewan could see gas prices climb back towards $2 per liter if talks break down. The Saskatchewan Health Authority is advising residents of a temporary emergency room closure in Outlook. The emergency services at the Outlook and District Health Center will not be available tonight from 4 p.m. until midnight. The SHA says anyone needing emergency care during the disruption should call 911, while non-emergency health questions can be directed to Healthline 811. A similar service disruption also occurred 2 weeks ago. A cross-country run promoting mental health awareness brought Carter Armstrong to Swift Current this week. The Ontario man is making the journey alone while carrying all his supplies as he runs from Vancouver back to Dryden, Ontario. Armstrong says one of the biggest surprises has been the support he's received from strangers along the way.
6: Just the amount of genuine humans that I've met and want to help and can, you know, all get behind a cause. And I mean, I'm running solo, but I've never felt alone. I've never felt lonely on this journey or not supported because of, you know, just random acts of kindness from strangers or people that follow along. And it's been pretty special.
2: Armstrong hopes to reach Ontario by the end of June while continuing to raise awareness and funds for mental health initiatives. Saskabilities is spotlighting accessibility and inclusion in Swift Current during Saskabilities Awareness Week. The organization spoke to City Council yesterday, sharing stories about staff members who help clients build skills, find employment, and participate in community activities. Kim Fury, program manager, says support workers help people achieve important milestones.
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2: Swift Current City Council officially proclaimed May 24th through the 30th as Saskabilities Awareness Week.
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2: Continuing our profile of Swift Current Broncos WHL prospects draft picks, we turn to Will Simpson, a big defenseman out of the Burnaby Winter Club the Broncos got in the 7th round. He had to wait through class to find out the news.
8: I got the call in Spanish class, and my teacher didn't let me out of the class when I got the call, so I missed the actual call, and then a bit later in the class, she let me go out, take it, and when I found out it was Swift Current, it was a pretty special moment. I mean, I was really proud to be selected by them. And
2: Simpson describes what the Broncos are getting.
8: I describe myself as a shutdown D-man. I can take the rush really well, and I can shut anything down in the D-zone. I make great first passes, and I'm strong, big, and a good skater.
2: Simpson, who's already 6'3", had 8 points on the season for Burnaby in the CSSHL U15 Prep League while playing a shutdown role. In local lacrosse action, the U17 Swift Current Rampage lost twice to Moose Jaw on Saturday, but bounced back to get their first win of the season, 10-4, over the Regina Chaos Blue on Sunday. The U15 Rampage beat Moose Jaw 8-2 Friday, 5-1 Saturday, and then beat Estevan 7-2 also on Saturday. The U13 Rampage went to Moose Jaw and played the unbeaten Mustangs, beating them 5-4, then losing 5-4 in the rematch. The U11 Rampage Rowdy played the Rampage Bruiser on Friday, beating Bruiser 5-3. Rowdy then beat Moose Jaw Black 11-4 and Moose Jaw Red 8-2 on Saturday before losing to Regina Chaos Blue on Sunday, while the Bruisers lost twice to Moose Jaw on Saturday. The Swift Current Orioles picked up the win in the midseason tournament for Swift Current Minor Softball U11 over the weekend. They beat the Swift Current Mariners in the championship game of an 8-team tournament. 4 of the teams were from Swift Current, the others from Rockland, Kindersley, Leader, and Elrose. Have a story tip or score to share? Let us know. Call 306-773-NEWS or submit it anytime on SwiftCurrentOnline.com by clicking on Submit News.
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2: Now your 5-day forecast. We have a yellow watch for a severe thunderstorm in southwest Saskatchewan and a yellow warning for heat from Environment and Climate Change Canada. Partly cloudy tonight, 30% chance of showers and a risk of a thunderstorm this evening. Low of 18 with wind out of the southeast at 40 kilometers an hour gusting to 60. Mix of sun and cloud for tomorrow with a high of 34. Sunny Thursday, high 39. Friday, mix of sun and cloud, high 35. And Saturday, cloudy, good chance of showers, high 30. 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
9: SpaceX is going public. Elon Musk announcing plans to debut the privately held rocket and satellite maker on the U.S. stock market. He hopes to raise $75 billion, and if he succeeds, he will become a trillionaire. Unveiling his plans, Musk also shed light on his company's mysterious financial picture. Last year, revenue was up 33% from the year before, sitting at $18.7 billion. So why go public? He says it will give SpaceX the money needed to put everyday people on the moon and Mars. Financial analysts claim a strong debut will bring generational riches to Wall Street. But generational riches don't last. Matthew 6 tells us treasures on Earth are destroyed by moth and rust, so let's be sure to lay up instead treasures in heaven. For where your treasure is, there your heart will be also. I'm David Wolin at haventoday.org.
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12: Today on the Prairie Ag Wire. Earlier this month, the National Farmers Union issued a news release supporting the Parliamentary Agriculture Committee's unanimous recommendation to reverse Agriculture and Agri-Food Canada research cuts. I chatted with Phil Mount, Vice President of Policy with the National Farmers Union, on how these cuts would only save the government a little bit of money, but would end up costing Canadian producers.
13: The cuts would save a small amount of money, and the cuts are largely to Agriculture and Agri-Food Canada's research budget and research stations across the country. It would be cutting 7 research stations, saving really a very small amount of money in relative terms, and yet having an outsized impact on agricultural research that's happening right now, and that would be significant for our future in this country. And I've said from the start these planned cuts would take, you know, about $150 million out of Agriculture and Agri-Food Canada's annual budget, but it's a false economy. Cuts our capacity to address known and emerging problems in agriculture, and those are going to be far more costly. There's plenty of evidence of consistently strong value from public research in agriculture. We've pointed out that, you know, agricultural economist Richard Gray shown there's a $35 return to farmers and the public for every dollar invested in public plant breeding. I think more important than the money, it's the benefit that public research can deliver that private companies will never do, right? Because there's no payout for a private company in building farm resilience, in testing practices that help farmers to adapt to long-term impacts from drought, shifting weather and climate patterns, enduring difficult geopolitical challenges like fossil fuel and fertilizer. These are things that farmers have to endure, and agricultural researchers working in the public interest can tackle those large, difficult questions, right? They freely share their findings. They help farmers succeed in the long term, and we start cutting here and there, and basically we are weakening the entire agricultural research system. For what? To put it in perspective, this same administration has recently committed to purchase 16 F-35s, and they're still considering buying another 72. Those F-35s are $101.5 million U.S. dollars each. So that's about 140 million Canadian. That number is pretty close to what they're planning to save by slashing Canadian agricultural research. So I think, you know, we are so grateful that this committee could see that it didn't make sense to cut hundreds of agricultural research jobs and 7 agricultural research stations, including a one-of-a-kind organic research program with long-term organic research fields, just so that we could buy one F-35 fighter jet and a set of spare tires.
12: And I agree, especially because the small amount that you'll save from these cuts doesn't replace the value from that research. Like you'd mentioned,
13: exactly.
12: It's not as easy as just putting a seed in the ground. It's not easy growing a crop here in Canada. Like you said, it's hard to value what you'll lose by cutting that research.
13: Exactly. And you know, we're not just talking about some historical value that has been produced over time. This is ongoing research that continues to find, you know, new seeds that adapt to new changes. Farmers on the prairies are still, the vast majority of them, using seed produced through public plant breeding, you know, on their farms today. So this isn't some anachronism. This is ongoing and huge value that we're putting at risk. And, you know, public plant breeding has been the backbone of our agricultural economy for 140 years. And our public breeders, you know, have shown this deep commitment to quality, to public benefit, and public research into climate mitigation, climate adaptation. It needs to be protected and invested in and expanded, not cut, to save a paltry amount of money here.
12: Agriculture and Agri-Food Canada, including Minister Heath MacDonald, will have up to 120 days to provide their response, as these cuts would close the doors on 7 research facilities across Canada, including the Research and Development Centre located in Swift Current, Saskatchewan. For Golden West, I'm Dylan Fiesel.
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2: Now your five-day forecast. We have a yellow watch for a severe thunderstorm in southwest Saskatchewan and a yellow warning for heat from Environment and Climate Change Canada. Partly cloudy tonight, 30% chance of showers and a risk of a thunderstorm this evening. Low of 18 with wind out of the southeast at 40 kilometers an hour gusting to 60. Mix of sun and cloud for tomorrow with a high of 34. Sunny Thursday, high 39. Friday, mix of sun and cloud, high 35. And Saturday, cloudy, good chance of showers, high 30. 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
1: The roller coaster of life comes with crazy twists, unpredictable turns, and sudden drops. But you can take comfort in knowing you never have to ride it alone. Today on Turning Point, Dr. David Jeremiah offers a reminder that God is always with you, just as he was with King David through his many highs and lows. 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
2: Well, you know, life never is straight. It's not a straight line from here to heaven. There's ups and downs. If you charted it, you would see them. The interesting thing is that God is always with us in the same measure as he has ever been and will ever be. But when we go through the dips of life, the difficult things, we are more sensitive to his presence. It's not that God is more present with us, because he could not be possibly more present with us at one time than at the other, because he's perfectly present all the time. But we understand that trouble often makes us aware of his presence. I can testify to that from my own personal experience. And you'll see that in today's lesson as we open our Bibles again to the 30th Psalm. Tomorrow, we're going to talk about Psalm 46, and the title for that psalm is Triumph Over Trouble. I told you last week we had one more day with trouble, and this is it tomorrow. I hope you'll join us then. Five Psalms for a Flourishing Life is the book we're making available during the month of May. It is in tribute to the Psalm series that we've been sharing, and we chose five of them and did a tremendous insight into the Psalms and printed it out in a gift book. So it's really a great book that you'll want to have in your library, and you can have your copy for a gift of any size to Turning Point. Whatever gift you send, you simply ask for the book on Psalms and it will be on its way to you. We have them here in our warehouse ready to send as soon as we hear your request. Well, here is part two of Life's Ups and Downs as we finish up our discussion of Psalm 30.
3: Anyone who's ever been through a life-threatening experience or a difficult disease knows that when God brings you back from that disease, you just can't ever wake up any morning without thanking him for the light of day. You can't get up any day without thanking the Lord for his goodness to you, to give you another day. And you see the colors differently, and you see the beauty of his world differently, and your heart is filled with joy for the renewed opportunity to be alive. In fact, this is what David says. He says, Lord, you healed me and you kept me alive. How many of you know that when God heals you, or whether he doesn't heal you, if you're alive today, it's because God's keeping you alive. And every day, whether you've ever experienced a threat to that or not, you should get up and look out at the world in which he's placed you and say, Lord God, thank you for keeping me alive. Through another day, through another night, I lift up my voice and my hands to you in praise for your goodness. Notice David has gone now from hurting to healing. And then notice the purpose for his healing, which is in the fourth verse, and we'll touch on that a little bit later, but he just says, he turns now and addresses the people, and he says, sing praise to the Lord, you saints of his, and give thanks at the remembrance of his holy name. When people have prayed for somebody who is sick and God raises them up, it's just as much their responsibility to praise God for the healing as it was for them to pray for the healing in the first place. And I know that for many of you, you've prayed for those who've been ill, but have you always been careful to give praise to God when he has healed them? Sometimes when the healing comes, the pressure's off and we forget. We're so careful to say, Lord, if you'll do this, I'll give you praise, but then we don't often do it. So David exhorts the people, sing praise, you his saints, and give thanks to God and remember his goodness because of his healing. Now you see, the first contrast is one of going from hurting or ill health to healing. And it's kind of a long way between the two. He goes, secondly, to another contrast. From hurting to healing and now from weeping to joy. Notice what verse 5 says. It says, weeping may endure for a night, but joy comes in the morning. from weeping to joy. Now, most of the time, weeping and joy don't go together. I've noticed one exception, and that is that sometimes women cry when they're happy. I don't understand that completely, but I've seen them say, "I'm just so happy," you know, and I'm trying to figure that out. I can't understand it, you know. But most of the time, weeping goes with sadness and joy goes with gladness. And David now is talking about this big chasm that exists between the ups and the downs of weeping and joy. And you know, you can experience those things in just a moment of time. You can be filled with joy one moment and in tears the next because events change and things happen. I want you to notice two things about this little expression, this little contrast between weeping and joy. First of all, this is an everyday truth. This doesn't even necessarily have to come from the Bible to be true, but it is true. It's good common sense that when a person's going through a difficult thing, you can usually say to that person with meaning and not be false in doing it, "You know what? It's not going to be like this forever. Just hang on. It's going to get better. Just hang on. You'll get through this." One of the great verses of the Bible, which has been a bit misinterpreted with this little phrase, is, but I like this misinterpretation. Some guy was asked what his favorite verse in the Bible was, and he said his favorite verse in the Bible was this, "And it came to pass." It didn't come to stay, it came to pass. And you know, that's kind of the way it is. A lot of people think, you know, when you go through trouble, it's forever. But the Bible says, weeping comes in the nighttime, but joy comes in the morning. And it is true. This is an everyday truth. And I see this all the time as a pastor. Sometimes when we're paying tribute to someone that we've loved who has gone on to be with the Lord, and you look at the sadness in the faces of the family members and you think, it'll never, ever be all right with them. But then a year later or so, you see that somehow God has healed over the open wound and he's brought back some gladness and joy. I was talking with a pastor friend of mine just recently. They've just gone through some tragic things with one of their children. And his wife said, "I looked at my husband the other day and I said, I wonder if we'll ever smile again." Some of you have been through hurt so awful that you've actually wondered if you'd ever be able to smile again because it hurt so much at that moment of time. But you know what? Generally speaking, God restores it and you move through that time of weeping and God brings back the joy. He just has a way of healing. But you know, this is not just an everyday truth. This is an eternal truth. And I want to explain this to you because this is a precious thought. How many of you remember in reading the Old Testament account of creation that the Bible says something, if you think about it, that's rather strange? After describing the creative work every day, the Bible says this, "And the evening and the morning were the first day." Now, what's wrong with that, class? Isn't that upside down? Isn't that backwards? Isn't it morning and evening is the first day? But in God's calendar, it's not like that. In God's calendar, he says it's the evening and the morning, and that's the first day. And you know what? There's a wonderful little practical thought there if you'll just grab hold of it. How many of you know that if you start the day the night before in the thought process, in the planning process, in the thinking process, the next day will always go better? If you sit down at night and read just a little bit from the Word of God before you go to bed and kind of look over the things you're going to do the next day and say, "Lord, these are the thoughts that I have as I look at tomorrow," and just bless them, you know what will happen? You'll go to bed that night and God will organize those things in your mind while you're sleeping, and you'll get up the next day and the evening and the morning will be the day. I think it's important to start early with God, but maybe we should start even earlier. Maybe we should start the night before. But here's the precious truth about eternity. Right now, you and I are living in the evening time of life. But the Bible says there's going to be a morning that dawns someday. And all of the sorrow and the sadness and the difficulty that we have known in our nighttime of life is going to be all gone in the dawning of that new day when the Lord comes back. And guess what? When he returns, there's not going to be any more ups and downs. There's not going to be any more weeping and sorrow and difficulty and challenges. He's going to heal every hurt and take away every sickness and restore every blemish. And there is going to be joy in the morning. Weeping may be ours for now, and it is probably ours. Listen, that's a great thing. Amen. It's a wonderful thing that God has given to us. So here is this contrast from weeping to joy. Now notice the third one. This everyday eternal truth is followed in the text by number three, and that is from prosperity to poverty. Notice what David says in verse 6. Once again, he takes us on this roller coaster experience. He says, "Now in my prosperity, I said, I shall never be moved. Lord, by your favor, you have made my mountain stand strong. You hid your face, and I was in trouble." Now, if I can take this out of the New King James language and just put it down in the practical terms, what David is saying is this. I look back on my life, and there was a time in my life when I was very prosperous. And the foolishness of his prosperity is illustrated in what he said at such a time. Watch carefully and look at your Bibles. He said, "In my prosperity, I said," now watch this, "I shall never be moved." In other words, I have now become invulnerable. Nothing can touch me. I am so prosperous that I am now in control of my life. You say, what a foolish thing. But you know what? That is where a lot of people get when they get very wealthy. They get to the place where they think, you know, I've got my life in control. I've got all the money I'll ever need. And nothing can touch me. But then how many of you know the cycle that goes people giving up their health to get their wealth, and when they get their wealth, they have to get their wealth to get their health back? You know, it kind of goes like that, doesn't it? But you know, it's kind of foolish, isn't it, to think that prosperity would make you totally and perfectly secure. And yet that's what David said. And it reminds me of 1 Corinthians 10:12, where we read, "Let him that thinketh he stand take heed lest he fall." You know, what a foolish thing to think that because you have resources that you are perfectly safe. You can get one phone call from the doctor that'll blow that right out the window. You know what? I'm not against having what you need and being successful in what you do, but the whole point of it is, if you think that makes you safe from any of the ills of life, you're just not thinking straight. I'm reminded of a man in the Old Testament who got this mixed up pretty good. His name was Nebuchadnezzar, and he was the king of Babylon, the great empire of the Babylonians. And one day, according to the book of Daniel, he was walking through his palace, Daniel chapter 4, verse 29, and he was walking through the palace in Babylon, and this is what he said. Now watch this. "And the king spoke, saying, Is not this great Babylon that I have built for a royal dwelling by my mighty power and for the honor of my majesty? And while the word was still in the king's mouth, a voice fell from heaven, saying, King Nebuchadnezzar, to you it is spoken, the kingdom has departed from you." I read that. I mean, he was walking along and just admiring everything. He says, "Man, look what I built. Look what I did. I did this. You know what? I did it for me. I didn't do it for anybody else. I did it for my majesty." And while the word was in his mouth, heaven spoke and said, "You just lost the kingdom, son. It's over." And you remember the rest of the story? God wasn't finished with Nebuchadnezzar, because he was going to use him as an illustration for all of us. And if you don't believe this story, you go back and read it in the book of Daniel, because this is really in the Bible. Nebuchadnezzar became the world's first wolf man. Did you know that? He was translated into a wolf man so that he spent the next 7 years eating grass out in the field like a beast. Guess what happened? At the end of 7 years, he was restored, just as the prophecy had been told. And I want to read to you what he said in Daniel 4:37. "Now I, Nebuchadnezzar, praise and extol and honor the King of heaven. All of those works are truth, and his ways justice," and watch this, "and those who walk in pride, he is able to put down." Right on, King Nebuchadnezzar. He wasn't too bright, but he learned that. 7 years of eating grass has got to teach you something, right? And he realized that what he had learned was that when you get puffed up with who you are in prosperity, God can bring you down in a moment. And David's talking about that very thing, going from prosperity to poverty in one day, the ups and downs of life. Did you know there's a wonderful prayer in the Bible? And I'm just going to throw this in for free. It's a wonderful prayer that maybe all of us ought to pray more. And I think about this prayer once in a while, and I need to remind you of it often. It's found in Proverbs chapter 30, verses 8 and 9. And this is what it says. "Remove falsehood and lies far from me." Now watch this. "Give me neither poverty nor riches. Feed me with the food allotted to me, lest I be full and deny you and say, "Who is the Lord?" or "Lest I be poor and steal and profane

David says, "You have turned for me my mourning into dancing. You have put off my sackcloth and clothed me with gladness." And verse 11 is one of the main reasons why scholars believe that this psalm goes with 2 Samuel. Because let me tell you the rest of the story of bringing back the ark. Do you remember that story? David's coming back into the city with the Ark of the Covenant, and he's got the band playing and people rejoicing, and he's wearing his clerical robe, his linen ephod, says the scripture. And then the Bible says this, that David danced with all of his might before the Lord. And you know what? That's a really troubling passage to a lot of people. And I spent a lot of time in that Old Testament text, and I looked up the word danced, and you know what it means? It means danced. But I want to tell you, this wasn't dancing socially. This wasn't dancing at line dance or whatever they do in the country and Western stuff. This was David dancing before the Lord in exhilaration because of what God had done. He just got so overwhelmed with God's blessing and the beauty and majesty of that moment that he couldn't contain himself. David went from mourning and wearing sackcloth to dancing in the robe of gladness. Isn't life full of ups and downs? Isn't life overwhelmingly a life of extremes? Some days it is almost more than you can handle in the context of 24 hours, the extreme emotions that we go through. And then there's one last one, and I'll cover it quickly. It's in the last verse, and that is from silence to singing. "To the end that my glory may sing praise to you and not be silent." This is a reminder of how many of us keep silence in spite of the fact that God has blessed us so much. And the great lesson here is the lesson of God's wonderful blessing upon us when things are going well, and yet God is still there when things aren't going so well. God is in the room when you get news of some great accomplishment, some award, but God is also in the hospital room when you get news of some difficult situation that you have to face. He's always with you in the ups and downs, and that's why the thing that we're told to do here at the end of the psalm is, whether it's up or down, we're to praise God. Notice, "Oh my God, I will give thanks to you forever." And if you go back in your Bibles to the fourth verse, here the thing is said again. "Sing praise to the Lord, you saints of His, and give thanks at the remembrance of His holy name." The one thought that you don't want to lose from Psalm 30 is this. Whether you're going through weeping or joy, give thanks to God. Whether you're in an uptime or a downtime, give thanks to God. If you're experiencing prosperity or poverty, give thanks to God. If you're in times of dancing or mourning, give thanks to God. Don't ever forget that the one constant in all of it is that God is there. He understands. Don't be afraid when you're in the pit to lift up your hands and your voices to God and say, "God, I don't understand this, but I give you praise and I give you thanks." One of the things that happens to us when we go through a downtime is that we forget all of the other things that are good. You know, we lose a loved one in death, and it's the most difficult thing. And yet oftentimes when that happens, God has left us with others to comfort and encourage our hearts. And we need to give thanks. And when you start giving thanks to God, He puts it in perspective. You know, of all the things about life that I have the hardest time with, it's this cycle stuff, this up and down stuff. You know, I just get myself geared up for a good, you know, a good run. And then something happens that turns it in another direction. But I've got to learn, and I think God is teaching me, maybe He's teaching you, that all of these things are for His glory and His purpose, and He's got a reason why He allows the things into our lives that sometimes we don't understand. I feel a lot better about this after reading something that I want to share with you in closing. I'm not much of a scientist, though I like to read the accomplishments of scientists. But I learned something that is one of the most amazing stories that I've ever heard from the animal kingdom. One of the most unique animals that God ever created is the giraffe. It's a strange-looking creature, isn't it? I don't know if you've ever read about the birthing of giraffe calves, but I want to tell you that story as we close. I read this in something written by a guy named Gary Richmond, and I'll read it and tell you some of it in his words, but I don't think you'll forget this because I know I never will. He had been invited to a zoo where they had a captive giraffe that was about to give birth so that he could watch the process.

0: He said, the moment we had anticipated was not a disappointment. A calf, a plucky male, hurled forth, falling 10 feet and landing on his back. The mother giraffe gives birth to its young standing up, and the distance from the birth canal to the ground is about 10 feet. Now, I don't know if you know how high that is, but that's how high you have to jump if you're going to dunk a basketball. So this calf fell out of its mother 10 feet above ground and landed on its back. And it lays there for a few moments, and then, according to the story, it scrambles over and gets up on its legs, with its legs underneath it, so that it can look out and see what's going on. Well, the mother giraffe lowers her head long enough to take a quick look. Then she positions herself, though, so she's standing directly over the calf. She waits for about a minute, and then she does this most unreasonable thing. Now listen to this. She swings her pendulous leg outward and kicks her baby so that it is sent sprawling head over heels on the ground. Gary turned to the zoologist and he said, what's that all about? Well, the zoologist said, she wants it to get up. And if it doesn't get up, she's going to do it again. Sure enough, the process was repeated again and again. And the struggle to rise was momentous, and as the baby grew tired of trying, the mother would again stimulate its effort with a hearty kick. Amidst the cheers of the animal care staff, the calf stood up finally for the first time. Wobbly for sure, but there it stood on its little spindly legs. Then we were struck silent when the mother kicked it off its feet again. And Gary's friend was the only one not astonished by the female's brutal treatment of the newborn calf. She wants it to remember how it got up, he said. That's why she knocked it down again. In the wild, it would need to get up as soon as possible to follow the herd. Now listen carefully. The mother needs the herd, too, for safety. Because out there are lions and hyenas and leopards and hunting dogs, all that would enjoy having a young giraffe for dinner. And they'd get it, too, if the mother didn't teach her baby so quickly to get up and get on with it. And I'm reminded that one of the reasons we have some of the challenges in our lives is that God is toughening us up and preparing us so that we don't get chewed up by those things out there that are really trying to destroy us. I don't know if you've ever felt it, but I've felt the foot of the Lord on an occasion, you know, kicking me back and saying, you know, get with it. Preparing you, toughening you up. The ups and downs of life are not always just happenstance. Sometimes God brings those things into our life for a purpose, that He might strengthen us and make us the kind of people that He can trust and use in the days that are before us. I'm glad my father's more gentle than the giraffe. But nonetheless, he's the one often who is behind the ups and downs of our life. And the thing that's so precious about that is he's always there. So give him praise, saints. Don't be afraid to lift your heart and say, Lord, I don't know what this is all about, but I give you praise and I thank you. You're up to something, God, and I don't need to know what it is right now, but I give you praise. And one day you'll be up on your feet walking, protected when the moment comes that you need it.
1: You know, the book of Psalms has a lot about trouble in it. Someone once said, every psalm seems to start with a sigh and end with a song. And I think there's some truth to that. The Psalms teach us the valuable importance of praise and worship in our own personal lives. I've been so impressed by that again this time as we've gone through Psalms together. Well, tomorrow we talk about Psalm 46, Triumph Over Trouble. Don't forget, today you still have an opportunity to order the book, Five Psalms for a Flourishing Life. 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We want you to have this book. We thank you for your investment. We want you always to know it is our desire to care for your soul. And when we send you these resources, we're nourishing your soul, and we know it, and we're thankful for it. See you next time. This is David Jeremiah.
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